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0: last where Dee Reddy weighed in on the controversy surrounding Macklemore's being dropped from Ed Sheeran's tour due to his support of Palestine.
1: If we look at ownership of venues, they're all owned by these incredibly wealthy individuals with their own agendas. And if we are saying that it is okay for the largest stadiums in North America to only allow people play to large audiences, have to pander to the personal beliefs of these men, I just find that absolutely staggering.
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1: 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Guys have a woman on this side of town, the other side.

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0: 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I'm Barry Dunn for the Cash Machine. 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

0: 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On the last word, Dee Reddy weighed in on the controversy surrounding Macklemore's being dropped from Ed Sheeran's tour due to his support of Palestine.
1: If we look at ownership of venues, they're all owned by these incredibly wealthy individuals with their own agendas. 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

0: 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On the last word, Dee Reddy weighed in on the controversy surrounding Macklemore's being dropped from Ed Sheeran's tour due to his support of Palestine.
1: If we look at ownership of venues, they're all owned by these incredibly wealthy individuals with their own agendas. 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
4: 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That's today. The Cash Machine will then randomly pick a number, and the call will be made during the Ray Foley Show. Answer within 5 rings, tell us the prize amount, and the cash is yours. €250,000. 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

My body isn't ready, says Somber, says the man with about 4% body fat. He must be on the Roy Keane circa 2000 diet. Anyway, welcome along. Today FM, Friday. See, I told you could make it. Or at least I think I did during the week. If I didn't, I meant to. So I'm saying to you now, you've made it anyway. Well, in a few hours' time, it'll become real, won't it? My daughter was struggling a little bit during the week, only a few weeks back at school, and it's really starting to get in on her now. And I said, have you ever experienced the feeling of waking up on a Saturday morning and realising that you don't have to go to school? It takes you a few seconds for you to come around, and then you say, hang on a second, it's Saturday, brilliant, brilliant. And it's such a good feeling, isn't it? And she said, yeah, I have. I said, well, there you go. Something to look forward to. And I did promise to bring her to Popeye's Chicken in Blanchardstown Shopping Centre in Dublin as well. And by the way, actually, I just noticed if you're a resident of Naas and surrounding areas, isn't there a Popeye's Chicken and Taco Bell coming to the new Apple Green Garage there? You need something to look forward to in life, don't you? And there it is. Ray at Today FM.

0: Swedish House Mafia, Don't You Worry Child. 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First thing in the morning, mostly cloudy today. Dry at first though, outbreaks of rain extending eastwards to all areas through the morning with mist and hill fog. Rain becoming patchier in the afternoon. It'll clear to showers in the north and west in the evening. High today of 15 to 18 degrees.
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1: 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Stay listening. The Ian Dempsey Breakfast Show is on air

Poor Barry Keoghan still going around looking over his shoulders at this stage. He probably deserves it. Sabrina Carpenter and Bad Cam on Today FM playing the music you love. Lack of Wi-Fi rage or bad Wi-Fi signal rage. I think it's all happened to us at some point, hasn't it? Only happened to me a few days ago, waiting for ages to connect to a website. What's the story here? There's a village in India who've been dealing with patchy 4G signal for the last 2 years, despite the fact they've been paying for 5G. So anyway, an engineer from the company turned up to fix it recently. He's there working away on the mast. And what did they do? Well, they really took their anger out on him and actually tied him to the mast until he promised that he did something about it. He was actually there to do something about it anyway. So this was all caught on video and was shared widely online, and it's ended up with the police since, the footage that was taken. And five people have been charged with unlawful confinement and disturbing public order. Maybe they thought, with all the radiation swirling around his body from the job that he does, that if they tied him to the mast, they'd get the best 5G signal available. I'm not sure that'll stand up in court.

0: Oh, Still Sounds So Good, Summer 2022, and from Harry's House, the album, my favourite Harry Styles album, as it was on Today FM, playing the music you love with the Ian Dempsey Breakfast Show on the way at 6 this morning. Before that, I've got Eminem to get to next. Tell me all
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Tame Impala said recently that they won't sign autographs for fans anymore because of rude fans. The only person in recent history who got away with that is Ringo Starr. Let's see how they fare out. This is Loser at Today FM.

0: So Huey Morgan of Fun Loving Criminals once bought a bar in Dublin because he hated paying for beer. Now, the last time I looked, that bar is definitely gone. It was called Boss Croker's. It was on the Keys. It ain't there anymore. I wonder why. Liam Dempsey Breakfast Show on the way after 6. Have a fantastic weekend.
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3: If we look at ownership of venues, they're all owned by these incredibly wealthy individuals with their own agendas. And if we are saying that it is okay for the largest stadiums in North America to only allow people play to large audiences, have to pander to the personal beliefs of these men. I just find that absolutely staggering.
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0: It's 6 o'clock, I'm Quisha Connolly. A man in his 50s is due in court, charged in connection with the alleged assault of Michael Healy-Ray. The Kerry TD was hospitalised following the incident on Cork Street in Dublin on Wednesday afternoon. A man was arrested and questioned in relation to the alleged incident. He's since been charged and is due before the Criminal Courts of Justice later on. Gardaí say investigations are ongoing. The Taoiseach will meet with the British Prime Minister today for the first time since Andy Burnham took office. The talks are taking place in Number 10 North in Manchester. Today FM's Jessica Woodlock is there.
1: This meeting is taking place at a significant time for British-Irish relations. It's just a week after the US President Donald Trump called for a united Ireland, which was followed by demands for independence from the heads of Northern Ireland, Scotland and Wales. This comes just a couple of weeks after the British Prime Minister himself came under fire for saying talk of a border poll was off the table. The meeting between the pair gets underway around 10 o'clock.
0: And the National Ploughing Championships will move to Kildare next year. Organisers of the event made the announcement yesterday evening. More than 243,000 people passed through the gates of this year's event, an increase on last year. Anna Marie McHugh, Assistant Managing Director of the National Ploughing Association, says it's in the nature of the event to move venues.
2: We're going to Overkill Farm in Rathangan, County Kildare. And you know, people say, gosh, when the thing is doing really well at a venue, why move? But it's the nature of the association. We're 95 years of age this year. We've always moved. It's exciting for a new town, a new village to host the event. You know, there's so much opportunity that goes along with it. And it's good to share that around the country.
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0: Cloudy and mainly dry this morning, with rain in western parts extending eastwards to all areas through the morning, with some heavy showers, especially further west, with highs today of 15 to 18 degrees.
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10: 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It's Friday. Yes. Let's all celebrate. Here comes the weekend. Ian Dempsey with you on the Breakfast Show until 9 o'clock. 087 4100 102. The Green.

One of the best. What a great voice he has. That's Gavin James there and the remix of his song Always on Friday, the 18th of September. So this is effectively culture morning because tonight it's culture night. So hope you're enjoying a bit of culture. It means there's going to be thousands of free events. Free events happening in towns, cities and villages all over Ireland tonight. You can sample everything from music, theatre, dance, film and really interesting workshops as well. So there's going to be lots of cool events going on up and down the country. So if you've nothing planned for tonight, have a look at what's happening near you. Get yourself an app, look it up on the internet, just put in Culture Night and see what is on near you. Now, today we remember the brilliant James Gandolfini, who was born on this day in 1961. Of course, we all know him as mob boss Tony Soprano, one of the most iconic characters in television history. Sadly, he died in 2013, aged just 51. My God! And speaking of mob bosses, Series 2 of Mobland lands on Paramount today. Go forth and enjoy and Google us. Westlife continue their run at the 3 Arena. Anastasia's back at 3 Olympia tonight. And if comedy is more your thing, what about a laugh with the great Emma Doran? She brings her show Immaculate to Vicar Street tonight. Good name, Immaculate. And happy birthday to singer-songwriter Alex Warren. He's 26 today. Now, he's grand, except for those fever dreams. You know yourself. How

0: Can they get any bigger? My God, they are massive. Animal, it's Cat's Eye, of course.
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0: Okay, today is when it's happening. It's guaranteed somebody is going to win this money this afternoon. It's a mere few hours away at this stage, okay? 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Have you entered yet? 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And then the Cash Machine will randomly pick a number. It could be you we're calling during the Ray Foley Show. Wouldn't that be nice? Yep. This afternoon. 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

0: and me belong together. That's Mark Amber there on Today FM. 6:29 is the time. It's quite cloudy out there today, and it's going to become breezy as well, with outbreaks of rain in western parts spreading eastwards through the morning, and some of that heavy for a time, especially further west. Now, the rain is going to ease in the afternoon. There'll be further scattered outbreaks of light rain, and it's going to remain dry in some parts, eastern parts and further south as well. Highest temperatures today, 15 to 18 degrees Celsius. Latest coming up in sport, Philip Egan's here with your update in a couple of minutes' time. First of all, Quishaw Connolly has the news headlines. Morning, Quishaw.
1: Morning, Ian. A man in his 50s is due in court, charged in connection with an alleged assault on Michael Healy-Ray. The Kerry TD was hospitalised following the alleged incident on Cork Street in Dublin on Wednesday afternoon. The Taoiseach will meet with the British Prime Minister today for the first time since Andy Burnham took office. It comes at a significant time for British-Irish relations, just a week after the US President Donald Trump called for a united Ireland, which was followed by demands for independence from the UK by the First Ministers of Northern Ireland, Scotland and Wales. And Aer Lingus has announced its new Dublin to Nashville flight will pay tribute to Dolly Parton. It will operate under flight number EI95 as a reference to her hit song 9 to 5, and then the return Nashville to Dublin service will be EI92, while the Aer Lingus flights that are approaching Nashville will identify themselves to air traffic controllers there as Shamrock 925.
0: Isn't that lovely?
1: Yeah.
0: And that's a tribute to Dolly Parton. Very nice. Yeah. Fair play to Aer Lingus. Beautiful.
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0: Well, from something to put a smile on your face to another miserable night for Celtic in Europe. Let's go to Philip Egan for all your sport. Morning, Phil.
4: Good morning, Ian. Yeah, Celtic are in the Europa League this season and started their campaign last night with a 3-1 loss at home to Ferencváros of Hungary. And it came off the back of last Sunday's 3-0 defeat to Rangers in the League Cup. Celtic played their old firm rivals again this Sunday at Celtic Park in the Scottish Premiership. Elsewhere in the Europa League last night, Bournemouth won 2-1 away to Real Sociedad in their first ever European game. Crystal Palace started with a 4-0 win at home to Lech Poznan. 17-year-old Floyd Samba scored twice on his Manchester City debut in their 5-0 win at home to Norwich in round 3 of the Carabao Cup. So City will now play Brighton. Shamrock Rovers can go back to the top of the Premier Division tonight if they win or draw at home to Waterford. Third place Bohemians will look to stay in touch with the top two. Bows play Drogheda at Dalymount Park. Dundalk and Shelburne meet at Oriel Park, and Derry City face Galway United. One game in the Premier League tonight with Brentford at home to Chelsea. While in the WSL, champions Manchester City are at home to Liverpool. Rory McIlroy's 3 under par and 3 off the lead ahead of a second round at the BMW PGA Championship at Wentworth. Shane Lowry's 1 under, Tom McKibben's 1 over and Padraig Harrington's 2 over. They all tee off at lunchtime. 2016 Hurler of the Year Austin Gleeson has called time on his inter-county career. And All-Ireland football champions Mayo will play the team they beat in the final, Kerry, in an exhibition game in London on Saturday the 28th of November. And that match will take place at the Stoneleigh Stadium in Barnet, where Saracens play their rugby game.
0: Okay, so is that just an exhibition of some description, or like, you know, kind of a bit of fun, or is it serious?
4: Well, I'd imagine it's Kerry, meant to be a bit of fun, but once the ball is thrown in, things get serious. You know?
0: Exactly, exactly. All right, Phil, thank you very much for that. 6:33 is the time. Ooh.

0: You drive me crazy. That's Britney Spears there on Today FM. Okay, just before we take a look at the newspaper photographs for this morning, I want you to call me, okay? Text me in if you would like to have a go at who's had their breakfast and win for yourself, wait for us, one of our luxurious breakfast show bowls. Much talked about. Oh yeah, you can't buy these anywhere. You have to win one. You have to earn one. And your chance to earn one right now at 0874 100 102. Now, the way you do it is you come on here, you have a little chat with me about how your week has gone, and then I'm going to ask you three questions, and you have to try and get all three right. If you get them right, that's what you hear. If you get one wrong, though, oh, I hate that sound. Anyway, so please don't bring that upon us today. If you want to play, though, give us a shout. We'll have a chat, and you could win one of these bowls. Amazing. We're looking for one listener to join me on the air and answer three fairly easy questions. And remember, if somebody does get one wrong, we'll open it up to everybody else. So somebody is going to win the bowl in the next little while. 0874 100 102. Give us your name, and then we will give you a shout before 7 o'clock this morning. All right. Now, just looking at some of the papers, the Irish Independent front page, a photograph of Katrina Balfe and Daisy Edgar-Jones, and they brought a touch of Hollywood glamour to the Irish premiere of their new film Sense and Sensibility. Yes, it's happening, and that was in Dublin. The film, the classic Jane Austen novel about sisterhood, goes on general release from next Friday, not today but next Friday. And a beautiful photograph, sisterhood and style at Dublin premiere, is the way they put it across in today's Irish Independent on the front page. No less, Katrina and Daisy. Also, the National Ploughing Championships came to a close yesterday. Huge success this year. It was great. Looked like the weather kind of was pretty kind as well to the Ploughing Championship. It's moving on, though, from Screggan. Screggan has been a brilliant place in Tullamore and County Offaly, the 95th edition. It welcomed 243,000 visitors across its 3 days, including 75,000 people on the final day alone. Wow. But next year, the 2027 event is going to be taking place in Borkill Farm in County Kildare. Kildare have got it, okay? So Borkill Farm in County Kildare is where the 2027 event is going to be on. And it looks like, now, you know, there are people around the country who'll be saying, ah, come on, Dublin now. It looks like the Dubs are pretty good at baking brown bread, because both the junior winner and the senior winner are both from Dublin. Yeah, Olivia Nash was the senior winner and Carol Wall the junior winner, and they are both Dubliners. So congratulations on that. And I believe that, who was it, the senior winner there was talking about the whole business of her brown bread, and she says that she uses a little bit of Guinness. And what else is it? Oh, yeah, a bit of Guinness and also honey and treacle in there as well to make it a little bit more moist. So there you go. Anyway, congratulations to the National Ploughing Championships for another great year. And getting their act together is the headline in the Irish Examiner. Four people in there, including one person who knows the part of Matilda very well. Irish actress Alicia Weir, who was on this very show there a few years ago. She was lovely. And so she is pictured there with three of the cast members of Matilda the Musical, which is on at the Bord Gáis Energy Theatre until October 18th. So there's a photograph there of Alicia dropping in to meet Caroline, Petra and Felicity, who are all playing Matilda in Matilda the Musical, which is running at the Bord Gáis Energy Theatre in Dublin until, as I say, the 18th of October. Great show.
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0: Good morning to you. Ah, heavenly stuff. It's Niall Horan and Heaven on Today FM. I'm going to play Who's Had Their Breakfast coming up directly after this. It's Friday.

0: Niall Horan there. That is cool. Heaven on Today FM. Right, it's 6:46 in the morning. We've got Shane Buckley on the line. He's going to have a go at our competition. Who's had their breakfast? Every Friday, I ask one listener three questions from events that have happened during this week. And all you got to do is answer those questions to the best of your ability and hopefully guess three of those, lads. And then you win for yourself the breakfast show, shiny breakfast show bowl, okay? So it's going to be fantastic. We've got the three questions lined up. So all we need to do is to get Shane on the radio. Hi, Shane. How's it going? Hello, Shane?
1: Two.
0: Ah, there you are. Line two. How are you doing? Oh, there you are. Sorry.
1: Two.
0: Oh, one. Hey, two. Are you well, Shane?
1: I am. Thank you very much. And you, Ian?
0: Yeah, very well. Thank you. You're on the way from Limerick to Navan, I believe.
1: Well, I'm on the way into Limerick to collect the van and then up to Navan.
0: Very good. So you're doing a bit of work today, yeah?
1: A small bit for a change.
0: Small bit. Well, it's a Friday. So you're working over the weekend at all?
1: No.
0: Excellent.
1: I'll be off, thankfully.
0: All right, Shane. So listen, are you ready for this?
1: I'll give it a lash.
0: I'll give it a lash, right? I've got three questions about things that have happened this week. I wish you the very best of luck with this. And if by any chance you get a question wrong, the first listener to text in the correct answer to that singular question will, that's 0874-100-102, will win the bowl. But you're going to do this. I know you're going to do it because you sound steady, you sound calm, you sound knowledgeable, and you sound as if you concentrate when you're listening to the radio.
1: You're putting a lot of pressure on me now.
0: Okay, question one. The National Ploughing Championships were held this week. Which county played host to the three-day extravaganza?
1: County Offaly.
0: County Offaly? Yes, Greggan in County Offaly is the right answer. There's one. Okay, two to go. You must be getting very excited because we've got one of our breakfast show bowls.
1: Oh.
0: Hey! Good reaction. Okay, following plenty of speculation, which band announced a 38-date world tour on Monday afternoon?
1: Oasis.
0: Is right. Were you just playing with us there?
1: No, I was actually trying to think. What's the great matter at this hour?
0: Okay, right, one to go, and I'm going to give you three alternatives on this as well, okay? New research. Okay. It came out, it was released this week. New research revealed that people aged between 18 and 29 spend the longest time doing what? Is it brushing their hair, making a cup of instant coffee, or in the shower?
1: In the shower, definitely.
0: Is the right answer, yay! The genius conquers. Well done, Shane. Very good. And that's before you even pick up the van, before you even start on the road to Navan. This is.
1: I'm telling you now, I look forward to the next day. I'll have my breakfast with me.
0: Thanks a million, Shane. Good to have you with us. Good luck. Cheers. Bye. Bye. He's had his breakfast big time.

0: That's Jazzy there, and giving me, well done, Shane. Very good. Very impressive.
1: Today FM travel update.
2: 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That quiet relief when the traffic finally clears. That's human. Onbustinsurance.ie.
0: Time now is 6:52. It is Friday. Let's see what the traffic is like out there this morning. Mark Hogan has all your details. Morning, Mark.
3: Good morning, Ian. There's congestion in Kildare on the M4 eastbound, approaching junction 7 Maynooth because of an incident blocking the right lane. Rolling road closures will affect traffic in Dublin between Balls Bridge and Dublin Castle from 7:30 this morning for about an hour, and Rock Road in Innisfree in Kilkenny will be closed between the bridge and Ballygannon today because a diversion will be signposted. 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
0: Okay, Mark, thank you very much for that. It's 6:52 on Today FM. Okay, we've been one more €1,500 from McCafe up for grabs before the end of the show today. Okay, you can actually win it. Yours to take away. Do what you like with it, okay? I'll give you all the details on that and some live gift grubs as well between now and 9 o'clock here on Today FM. And we want to update you as well on the Jack and Jill Children's Foundation and some of the ideas, including our hole-in-one competition. Oh, yeah!

0: Bruno Mars there, I Just Might. It's 6:56 now. Your news is on the way. 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
11: Man charged over alleged assault on Michael Healy Ray. It's 7 o'clock, I'm Quishaw Connolly. A man in his 50s is due in court charged in connection with an alleged assault on Michael Healy Ray. The Kerry TD was hospitalised following the incident on Cork Street in Dublin on Wednesday afternoon. A man in his 50s was arrested in connection with the investigation and has since been charged. He's due before Dublin District Court this morning. The Taoiseach will meet the British Prime Minister today for the first time since Andy Burnham took office. The talks are taking place in No. 10 North in Manchester. 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
12: This meeting is taking place at a significant time for British-Irish relations. It's just a week after the US President Donald Trump called for United Ireland, which was followed by demands for independence from the heads of Northern Ireland, Scotland and Wales. This comes just a couple of weeks after the British Prime Minister himself came under fire for saying talk of a border poll was off the table. The meeting between the pair gets underway around 10 o'clock.
11: And the Green Party is welcoming the refusal of planning permission for a data centre in Killala in County Mayo. It says the decision shows economic growth doesn't have to come at the expense of household energy costs and supply. This is the first time a data centre has been refused planning permission on climate grounds. Green Party leader Roderick O'Gorman says the data centre fell down on a number of fronts.
13: Commission Fionnuala found that there was a lack of grid capacity in the area, that there was lack of renewables powering the plant, and that the project failed to demonstrate compliance with greenhouse gas reductions in the Climate Action Plan for 2025. And the decision to reject planning permission shows the importance of the climate legislation that was passed by the last government that the Green Party was a part of.
11: And the US president has described the power he has in office as crazy. He made the comments as he signed an executive order to remove some hunting and fishing restrictions. President Donald Trump says if he wanted to, he could do the opposite and ban fishing.
10: I could have banned fishing. I'll tell you what, the power of this office is crazy. I could have banned fishing and driven Johnny right the hell out of business, okay? I think I'm going to do that. Just a quick order, just for a day or two, until he calls me and he says, please, President, please, you're putting me out of business, sir.
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15: Good morning, I'm Philip Egan. Celtic boss Martin O'Neill says Sunday's derby against Rangers is a chance to put things right. The Scottish champions lost 3-0 to their rivals in the League Cup last week, and Celtic were beaten 3-1 at home to Ferencváros last night in their opening game of the Europa League. Elsewhere, Bournemouth won 2-1 away to Real Sociedad in their first ever European game, and Crystal Palace started with a 4-0 win at home to Lech Poznan. 17-year-old Floyd Samba scored twice on his Manchester City debut in their 5-0 win at home to Norwich in round 3 of the Carabao Cup. Holder City will play Brighton in the next round. Shamrock Rovers can move back to the top of the Premier Division tonight if they pick up a win or a draw at home to Waterford. Third place Bohemians will look to stay in touch with the top two. Bows play Drogheda United at Dalymount Park. Fourth place Dundalk host Shelburne, and Derry City face Galway United. One game in the Premier League with Brentford at home to Chelsea, while in the WSL champions Manchester City are at home to Liverpool. Rory McIlroy's 3 under par and 3 off the lead ahead of a second round at the BMW PGA Championship at Wentworth. Shane Lowry's 1 under par. They'll tee off at lunchtime. 2016 Hurler of the Year Austin Gleeson has called time on his inter-county career, and All-Ireland football champions Mayo will play beaten finalist Kerry in an exhibition game in London on Saturday the 28th of November. To hear live commentary of the League of Ireland clash between Shamrock Rovers and Waterford tonight, download the Go Loud app now.
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11: Cloudy and mainly dry this morning, with rain in western parts extending eastwards, with highs today of 15 to 18 degrees.
2: 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Music you
0: love. Okay, it's 7:04, coming up to 7:05 in the morning. We're going to Melanie Davis, who is from Cork, but not in Cork at the moment because...
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0: Melanie's on the Camino. Hi, Melanie, how are you?
16: Good morning, Ian. I'm all good, thank you.
0: Good stuff. There's a gangie over there, I believe, yeah?
16: There is, yeah. There's about 90 of us with Carl Henry.
0: Carl Henry, yeah. Very good. Yeah. So he's leading the all of you on the Camino, yeah?
16: Yeah, and there's a few other guides as well, but yeah, we're all part of a big gang.
0: Okay, so is this your day one, or have you been doing it already?
16: This is day two, so we did 23 kilometres yesterday, so we've 25 to do today.
0: 25 kilometres, okay. And what's the weather condition like? Is it good?
16: Yesterday it was about 22 and a slight breeze, so it was perfect. It was great. Okay. Not too
0: is the sun shining?
16: Slightly. Like, it was in and out, kind of. It was in and out, which was good. And okay. It was good, but shaded as well.
0: And are you alone, or have you got Stuart with you?
16: No, Stuart's at home with my two girls, Kira and Aveen, holding up the fort, but I'm here with my friend Alice.
0: Oh, very good. Oh, okay, yourself and Alice there, so you're having a bit of fun. Very good. Yeah. Okay, well, enjoy it, and fair play to you for doing it. It's fascinating. Lots of Irish people do the Camino, don't they?
16: They do, yeah, and I've been looking at it for 2 years, so eventually we said we'd head over.
0: Good for you.
16: And try it out.
0: Fair play to you, Melanie. Well, enjoy the rest of it. How long are you going to be over there for?
16: So we're walking 5 days, and so till Monday, and then we've a free day on Tuesday, and then home on Wednesday.
0: Oh, free day. Okay. Yeah. Melanie, have a lovely time. Enjoy yourself. Regards to all the people who are on the Camino with you as well. And I asked you about the weather and whether the sun was shining, just to go along with the song you picked out. So I'm going to hand it over to you, and here we go.
16: Perfect. Good morning, Ireland. Rise and shine. The weekend is right around the corner for us. So big shout out to my fab husband, Stuart, at home, keeping the show on the road with my two girls, Kira and Aveen. Hopefully this song now will get everybody moving and out of bed. So hit that button, you know.

0: Oh, what a song, what a song. Walking on Sunshine, and that is for Melanie Davis in Cork. Walking on Sunshine. Melanie is a microbiologist, by the way, in a pharmaceutical company. We didn't get around to talking about that. She was talking about being on the Camino at the moment, and Phil Egan was on in touch with us there a couple of minutes ago, and he was saying that could be the new ski trip. If you don't want to do a ski trip, you could do a Camino. Eno, very good. Hey! He never stops, does our Phil, coming up with these brilliant ideas. So hi to Stuart and Kira and Aveen, and lovely talking to you, Melanie. Enjoy yourself and Alice over there, with 90 other people going on the Camino and doing 25 kilometres today. Enjoy it. Oh yeah, we got Gerard on as well. Gerard on a voice note. Morning, Gerard.
1: Ian, good morning. It's a pity they weren't in a competition there of what song was she going to play. And when you were saying Sunshine and she was walking, I said, I bet she's going to be walking on sunshine. I was right.
0: You! Yeah, but you see, Gerard, you're a bit of a genius. You see, this is it, you know. Thank you very much. Thanks for getting in touch with us. 087-4100-102 is our number here.
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0: Yes, Today FM is teaming up with the Jack and Jill Children's Foundation for Power Hour. It's happening this day next week and next Friday, September 25th, and we're getting the whole country involved. And that means you. It's very simple. It's 1 hour. 1 hour out of your life. Come on. This day next week, 1 hour, your way to raise vital funds. 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So they need your help. They can only continue to provide this essential care with the help of donations, and that's what Power Hour is all about. Yesterday, by the way, we announced on this show that we are going to do our hole-in-one Power Hour Golf Challenge, where we required a golf club to offer a par 3, a hole, so we would be able to set it up there. We want it next Friday. We're going to broadcast live from whatever golf club it is. We want a prize from a business. We're trying to get all of this together now, between now and Friday, okay? And we want to get it from a business, and a prize that's worthy of someone getting a hole in one. Plus, a guaranteed number of people willing to come along on the day and take part while donating the Jack and Jill Children's Foundation. Now, I know it's all slightly up in the air. We will give you more details as the show goes on today. We have exciting news to reveal, and we'll do that after 8 o'clock this morning. So please, please, please stay tuned.

0: That's The Swell, and that comes from Amble on Today FM. Okay, 17 minutes past, is that them talking? 17 minutes past 7 is the time on Today FM, and we have got, oh yeah, we're just talking about the hole-in-one competition. It's great, the amount of people that want to kind of help out and want to do something for us. We are I'm not sure exactly where he is, but we're going to Paul McGinley, is on the line, obviously down at a driving range or something like that. Paul, how are you doing? How are you?
1: How you doing, Ian?
0: I appreciate you probably have to talk down so you're not to distract people who are taking their shots there.
1: I was going to say, it's a great idea, Ian, the hole-in-one for Jack and Jill, but just looking at the weather for next week, I'm on I'm on Carlo weather, I'm on AccuWeather, and I'm on MedAaron weather at the same time. And now next week, there's going to be a bit of a low pressure coming in from the southeast.
0: Okay.
1: A frontal trough, meaning the weather, there's going to be wind coming in 25, 30 mile an hour.
0: Yeah.
1: Which is going to affect the flight of the ball and even the undulatory effect onto the greens.
0: Of course, yeah.
1: Because the wind is going to dry the greens out, meaning it's more slopey. They're going to need to start it way out to the right and watch the weather bring it in and hopefully into the hole.
0: Into the hole, very good. Paul, you're a great man for the weather. Why do you like it so much?
1: I don't know, Ian. I'm just obsessed with weather. Some guys had posters. Tiger Woods and Nick Faldo on the wall.
0: Yeah.
1: On my wall, it was always Evelyn Cusack and Joan Blackburn. Weather legends. Weather.
0: Okay. Well, listen, thank you very much for all of that. Very good. That sounded like a good connection there. Thanks very much to Paul McGinley. We also need a businessman. And we believe that Donald Trump is standing by. He's at Andrews Air Force at the moment. He's taking questions.
2: I'd like to be electrocuted before I'm bitten by the shark.
0: So we want to ask him.
2: I don't like sharks.
0: We're going to ask him a question.
2: President Ireland. Trump. Question from Ireland.
0: Ian Dempsey from Today FM.
2: I know you want to get on with it.
0: Yeah. Okay. Is there anything you can do to help the hole in one competition?
2: You know, that's a great question. I am willing as president to host the Jack and Jill Part 3 at Doonbeg, for the hole-in-one competition. You know, nobody's had more hole-in-ones than me. Nobody. And I'm the only president to actually have a hole-in-one on a par 5. Somehow, it had to be done. And they said, sir, we've never seen this. People have had birdies, eagles, albatross. What I got, it was so incredible. They had to make up a new bird.
0: Right.
2: They called it a condor.
0: A condor.
2: I had a condor. A beautiful thing. That ball just flew. It was beautiful.
0: Okay, thanks.
2: It was like a rocket.
0: Yeah, Beep, all right. Thanks very much. We're going to leave it there. Thank you very much. Bye.
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12: 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Ooh, today is Friday, 7:24 in the morning. We're doing the cash machine today. It's guaranteed €250,000. Yes, that's a quarter of a million. Oh, thanks, guys. So I'm going to tell you how you can still enter up until 3 o'clock today.

0: Die Day. There you go. That is from Shakira on Today FM. It's 7:28 right now. Do you want to play our game of waffle? We've got one more chance this week to get a win, okay? I've got five keywords about a topic written down on a sheet of paper in front of me, and we don't reveal what the topic is until just before you start. So in other words, what the process is, you call in now, so you text in, right? Text the word waffle and your name to 087-4100-102. This is for €1,000, by the way, okay? You can win this. And then you come on after the news and sport and all that. We play a song, and then we have a bit of a chat, and then we give you the topic. And then directly after that, you've got 30 seconds to waffle about that topic. And every time you say one of the keywords I've got written down, you hear that. Okay, hear it five times and you've won, because we've got five keywords. You've got to get them all to win €1,000. 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
3: Cork's North City Link Road inbound is backed up between the brewery and the quays. The old Dublin Road into Galway is busy from the Coast Road Junction to Ross Hill Road Junction, and there's a queue on Gardiner Street into Dublin from Summerhill to Beresford Place. 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
0: All right, Mark, thank you very much. We'll keep you in touch with all the traffic throughout the show as well, right up until 9 o'clock this morning. It's going to be mostly cloudy out there today and becoming breezy with outbreaks of rain in western parts spreading eastwards through the morning. Some of that is going to be heavy for a time, especially further west. And while the rain is going to ease in the afternoon, it's going to get a little bit better. There will be some further scattered outbreaks of light rain and drizzle in many areas for the rest of the day, along with some mist and hill fog. Not the nicest of days, really, I'm afraid. Some drier spells as well through the afternoon and evening, mainly further south and also in some eastern parts later. Highest temperatures for today between 15 and 18 degrees Celsius. Friday morning on Today FM. Philip Egan's here with the latest in sport in a couple of minutes' time. First of all, news headlines with Quishaw Connolly. Morning, Quishaw.
4: Morning, Ian. A man in his 50s is due to appear before Dublin District Court later this morning, charged in connection with an alleged assault on TD Michael Healy-Ray. The Kerry TD was hospitalised following the incident on Cork Street in Dublin City on Wednesday afternoon. The Taoiseach will meet with the British Prime Minister today for the first time since Andy Burnham took office. It comes at a significant time for British-Irish relations, just a week after the US President called for a united Ireland, which would be followed by demands for independence from the UK by the First Ministers of Northern Ireland, Scotland and Wales. And college students want their parents to leave them alone within 3 hours of being dropped off at college. 80% of 18 to 21-year-olds want their mum and dad to clear off within 3 hours, when only 1 in 10 are happy for them to stick around for the move-in day. In the research involving 2,000 young people, it found more than half are worried their parents might say something embarrassing in front of their new housemates, while a third are concerned their mum or dad might cry while saying goodbye.
0: And that's very true. These things could happen. But they're worried mainly, I'd say, about the cringe factor.
4: Yeah.
0: You know.
4: Stop. No.
0: Oh, God, did you have to say that?
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2: With Einhell. 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
0: 7:31, Philip Egan's here with the latest in sport. It could be another crucial night in the Premier Division title race. Good morning, Phil.
5: Good morning, Ian. The pressure is on. It's a three-horse race with 6 games to play for Shamrock Rovers and Bohemians. Pats are top. They've played a game more and don't play again until tomorrow night, when they'll be away to bottom side Sligo Rovers. Shamrock Rovers can go top again tonight if they pick up a win or a draw at home to Waterford. Third place Bohemians will look to stay in touch with the top two. Bows are 3 points adrift and play Drogheda at Daly Mount Park, where Bows will also play the first half of next season as well. Dublin City Council have agreed to a request from the club to continue hosting matches there until May of 2027 before the redevelopment of the ground. Those two games kick off at 8 o'clock. Two other matches, they start at 7:45. It's Dundalk against Shelburne at Oriel Park, and Derry City face Galway United. Celtic boss Martin O'Neill says Sunday's Old Firm derby against Rangers is a chance to put things right. The Scottish champions lost 3-0 to their rivals in the League Cup last week, and Celtic were beaten 3-1 at home to Ferencváros last night in their opening game of the Europa League.
6: I think that confidence is a funny old thing, because you can gain it slowly and you can and it can ebb away so quickly. Yeah, I think confidence is a big thing. I think it's a big thing in the game anyway, but if one or two players are lacking that, then part of my job to restore that.
5: Elsewhere in the Europa League last night, Bournemouth won 2-1 away to Real Sociedad in their first ever European game, and Crystal Palace started with a 4-0 win at home to Lech Poznan. 17-year-old Floyd Samba, son of former Blackburn defender Chris Samba, scored twice on his Manchester City debut last night. Holders City won 5-0 at home to Norwich in the third round of the Carabao Cup and will now play Brighton. Tonight in the Premier League, Brentford at home to Chelsea from 8. In the WSL, champions Manchester City host Liverpool from 7. And Rory McIlroy's 3-under par and 3 off the lead ahead of a second round at the BMW PGA Championship at Wentworth. Shane Lowry's 1-under, Tom McKibben's 1-over and Padraig Harrington's 2-over in, and they'll all tee off between 10-1 and 20-1.
0: Oh, very, very convenient. Very efficient. Thanks very much. 7:34. Mario kept sending around videos last night of Troy Parrott, and he didn't score last night, but he did set up the goal, didn't he?
5: He set up the goal, yeah. And he nearly scored from the halfway line.
0: Unbelievable.
5: We would have had a bank holiday if it had gone in.
0: Exactly. Thank you, Phil. Cheers. It's 7:34. 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

0: Midnight Sun, that's Zara Larsson there on Today FM. Okay, we got Karen Hickey standing by. She is in, Shannon Airport. Very nice. 7:37, so maybe going somewhere. Maybe she works there. We'll find out in a second. Anyway, we're about to play a game of a waffle, a final one of the week. We do it every day, Monday to Friday. At around about this time, we open the lines just before 7:30 and we do it just after 7:30. And there's always €1,000 waiting for you to take it away from us. And just check me. Ding. Yep, the ding is working perfectly. Got everything else in place. Karen should be there now as well. Hello, Karen.
1: Hi, how are you?
0: Very good, thanks. Karen, you're in Shannon Airport. Are you working there or are you going away somewhere?
1: No, I'm just going off on a small mini break. Rainy Shannon at the moment.
0: Right. And so are you going sunny?
1: Yeah, I'm going out to Alicante to visit a friend out there with my mom and
0: lovely.
1: Friends. Yeah.
0: Your mum, Kathleen, is it?
1: That's right.
0: Oh, sure. They're still talking about her down there after the last time.
1: They are, definitely. Definitely. It's lovely out there. It's actually, we're going to visit a friend, Linda, so we're looking forward to that.
0: So Linda might be listening. You never know. Linda, they're on the way. Get ready. Okay,
1: well, Kathleen.
0: Enjoy yourself. What time is your flight at?
1: 8:45.
0: Oh, very good. Okay, but you're loads of time. Okay, all right, so are you ready to have a go at this?
1: I am.
0: It'd be nice to have €1,000 in your back pocket as well, wouldn't it?
1: Absolutely, wouldn't it be nice?
0: All right, so concentrate. Here we go. We're about to reveal your topic for today. Best of luck to you.
2: Today's waffle topic is
0: famous one-name female singers.
1: Female singers?
0: Yeah, one-name female singers.
1: Okay, Adele?
0: Yes, well done.
1: Madonna.
0: Excellent.
1: Sure.
0: Right, but it's not on our list.
1: Sade.
0: Good.
1: No.
0: No. Don't wait for the ding. Who?
1: Bjork.
0: No, Bjork is a good one, yeah. No. We had three left in there. We had, you gave us Madonna and you gave us Adele. We also had Shakira, who we've just played on the radio a few minutes ago. Rihanna as well.
1: Yeah.
0: And Beyonce.
1: Sorry
0: about that. Karen. Karen, you could have just one name. You're famous now. Just Karen. Okay. Karen's coming to Alicante with Kathleen. Have a lovely time. Enjoy yourself. Thanks a million. Bye.
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0: Karen, enjoy yourself in Alicante there. So famous one name as female artists: Shakira, Madonna, Rihanna, Adele, Beyonce, Frank, Walter. No, sorry. This is from 1993.

0: After all, I really love you. That's Franca Walters there on Today FM. Great song. Bit of an anthem. Hey, Shannon.
1: I'm good. How are you?
0: Happy Friday indeed. Happy Culture Morning. Culture Night is on tonight, of course, right across the country. There's going to be lots of cultural things going on. And so, kind of immerse yourself in a bit of culture. That's what they're saying.
1: You know. That's actually gas, because remember I did the Irish dance coming into you this morning.
0: You've started off the day so well. Thanks very much. And I didn't even reciprocate.
1: You can do the jig with me after this.
0: Okay, right. Fair enough.
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0: Oh my God, who's that on the red carpet? Oh my God. Oh my God, it's Shannon Keenan. There she is. Whoa. Oh. You were there in Dublin last night. So that was for what was it? What film was being launched?
1: So it was the Irish premiere of Sense and Sensibility last night in the Stella Cinema.
0: Oh, that's a lovely cinema, isn't it?
1: Such a nice cinema. And I got to see the film as well. And you get to sit down on the couch. You have your food and your drinks and everything beside you.
0: And
1: you
0: got things to put your feet on and everything. Little footstools.
1: And you better believe I used it, Ian. I took off the shoes and everything. But don't worry, my feet were clean, okay? Before anyone comes for me, my feet were clean. Our very own Katrina Balfe and Daisy Edgar-Jones were strutting the red carpet. And this was my first time meeting the girls. They were so lovely. Keep your eyes peeled on our socials because you'll get a glimpse there as well and you'll get to see their outfits. They looked unreal.
0: So they were there in person.
1: They were there in person. I know, for the Irish premiere. Yeah. So the film is a modern take on Jane Austen's iconic book about sisterhood and love. And I asked Daisy, who has Irish roots, how does it feel to bring this massive film to Ireland?
4: Ireland kind of feels like a second home to me. Every time I fly into Dublin, I just feel so nostalgic, and even just driving through the streets I'm always taken back to being 21 and filming Normal People here. But it feels so special to be filming, to be bringing Sense and Sensibility to Dublin and to Ireland. I really cannot wait to share this film with everybody.
1: Oh, I love how she says Ireland. Yeah, so good.
0: So that's opening next Friday, isn't it? It's not this Friday.
1: The 25th of September. Set your alarms. It is so good. When I first watched it, I was like, I don't know if this is a bit of me, but then the yearning got me in. I was like a little giddy girl by the end of it. I was like,
0: God, with the little kind of the dancing and you've been immersed in the old culture there big time already. You're ahead of the pack. Big time.
1: I'm full on Irish girl. What can I say? You know?
0: Very good. And Lady Gaga has revealed the baby name.
1: Yes. So if you didn't know, it was announced last week that Lady Gaga welcomed her first child with her fiance, Michael. And we know she had a baby girl.
0: Yeah, a baby girl, okay.
1: A baby girl. And the name is quite unique.
0: Okay.
1: Are we ready for it?
0: Now, hang on, just a dramatic sort of pause.
1: Right.
0: Okay. So I should have got a drum beat or something like that. But it's a girl.
1: It's a girl.
0: Baby name. And and bearing in mind that her name is Lady Gaga.
1: Lady Gaga. Lady Gaga.
0: Okay, so what is it?
1: Rose Bean.
0: Bean. B-E-A-N.
1: Bean. Like beans. Like kidney baked beans. Like, baked beans. Yeah.
0: Bachelors, like, you know.
1: Bachelor's Hines. Beans. Yeah. It's so random,
0: Rose
1: but I love
0: Bean.
1: It.
0: Yeah, it is. It's good. Rose Bean. Little bean. Come here to me, my little bean. Some of this, very good. Okay, that's nice. She'd probably end up being called Rose, I'd imagine, or Rosie or something like that.
1: Yeah, but where did the bean come from? We don't know. So all will be revealed why she chose beans. Is she a fan of Bachelor's beans or kidney's beans? She mad for the bean?
0: Yeah, you never know.
1: Anyway,
0: and nice little present there, a little bean bag for the child.
1: Lovely. Perfect. There we go.
0: Listen, enjoy it. Thanks, let's have a little dance and away we go and we'll see you later. Hey!

That's Gracie Abrams, and that's so true. 7:53, we're going to squeeze this in before the news. Coming up for you right now, it's Hymn for the Weekend, Coldplay on Today.

0: every day is a school day. I didn't know this is the voice of Beyonce at the end of this.
1: Did you know that?
0: Well, it is. There you go, Coldplay. Yeah, okay, we know. Thanks. And that's him for the weekend. Rose Bean, that was the name for Lady Gaga's new little baby girl. Rose Bean sounds like someone who sold flowers on Moore Street in the 1960s, says Gar. Very good. Rose Bean, I love it. Very good. Kurt Cobain and Courtney Love call their daughter Frances Bean, so Lady Gaga isn't unique using it. So there must be some history there with the whole word Bean, because it is Bean as in Mr. Bean. So B-E-A-N. Joan sent that in there about Kurt Cobain and Courtney Love. Thank you very much. 087-4100-102.
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1: There are rolling road closures in Dublin operating between Balls Bridge and Dublin Castle. They're impacting part of the Grand Canal with an inbound delay there between Harold's Cross Bridge and Leeson Street. There's also an incident on Church Street northbound in the left lane just before the North King Street junction, and Newcastle Road southbound in Galway has a queue from the Quincentennial Bridge junction to Carr Village. 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
10: Man due in court over alleged assault on Michael Healy Ray. It's 8 o'clock, I'm Quisha Conley. A man in his 50s is due to appear before Dublin District Court later this morning, charged in connection with an alleged assault on TD Michael Healy Ray. The Kerry Independent TD was hospitalised following the incident on Cork Street in Dublin City on Wednesday afternoon. The suspect was arrested yesterday as part of the investigation, which is ongoing. Australia is introducing tougher rules on visas and those who overstay in the country. They will now see new enforcement measures to ensure people leave. There will also be changes on how backpacker visas will be extended for additional years. Home Affairs Minister Tony Burke says the number of second and third year visas will also be capped.
13: We will be going to a ballot system for years 2 and 3. To qualify for the ballot, you will still have to meet the criteria that you currently have to meet in terms of the regional work. So to qualify for your second year, you have to do 88 days in the regions. To qualify for your third year, you have to do 6 months. That won't change.
10: The US president has described the power he has in office as crazy. He made the comments as he signed an executive order to remove some hunting and fishing restrictions. President Donald Trump said that if he wanted to, he could do the opposite.
14: I could have banned fishing. I'll tell you what, the power of this office is crazy. I could have banned fishing and driven Johnny right the hell out of business, okay? I think I'm going to do that. Just a quick order, just for a day or two, until he calls me and he says, please, President, please, you're putting me out of business, sir.
10: And The Late Late Show is back on RTE tonight after its summer break. Hollywood actor Liam Neeson, the Traitors Ireland presenter Siobhan McSweeney and the All-Ireland winning Mayo men's football team are among the guests, while The Script will perform and chat to host Patrick Keelty. Today FM News, more in half an hour.
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16: Good morning, I'm Philip Egan. Shamrock Rovers have a chance to move back to the top of the Premier Division tonight if they pick up a win or a draw at home to Waterford. Third place Bohemians, who were 3 points off top spot, play Drogheda United at Dalymount Park, and both those games kick off at 8 o'clock. Fourth place Dundalk at home to Shelburne, and Derry City face Galway United. They start at the earlier time of 7:45. Celtic boss Martin O'Neill says Sunday's Old Firm derby against Rangers is a chance to put things right. The Scottish champions were beaten 3-0 by their rivals in the League Cup last week, and Celtic lost 3-1 at home to Ferencváros last night in the Europa League. Elsewhere, Bournemouth won 2-1 away to Real Sociedad in their first ever European game, and Crystal Palace beat Lech Poznan 4-0 at Selhurst Park. 17-year-old Floyd Samba scored twice on his Manchester City debut in their 5-0 win at home to Norwich in the third round of the Carabao Cup. Holder City will play Brighton in the next round. One game in the Premier League tonight with Brentford at home to Chelsea. That one kicks off at 8 o'clock. In the WSL, champions Manchester City are at home to Liverpool. That starts at 7. Rory McIlroy is 3 under par and 3 off the lead ahead of a second round at the BMW PGA Championship at Wentworth. Shane Lowry's 1 under and they'll start their rounds at lunchtime. And 2016 Hurler of the Year, Austin Gleeson has called time on his inter-county career. To hear live commentary of tonight's League of Ireland clash between Shamrock Rovers and Waterford, download the Go Loud app now.
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17: Cloudy and mainly dry this morning with rain in the west, extending eastwards with highs of 15 to 18 degrees.
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0: Okay, today, this afternoon, after 3 o'clock, you might be winning €250,000. 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Because what happens after 3 is the cash machine randomly picks the first number, so it could be you. This could all work out beautifully. It could be you we are calling during the Ray Foley Show. If your phone rings after 3, answer within 5 rings. Very important. When you're asked, give us the prize amount. That's €250,000. And the cash is yours. 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Okay? 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
0: Well, Quishak was just mentioning the Late Late Show. We're going to talk about that on a Gift Grub this morning. It's 8:08 right now. I've mentioned some of the people who are going to be on there. Surely there are some surprises. I mean, who could just pop up on the...

0: That is cool. Don't Start Now. It's Dua Lipa on Today FM. It's 11 minutes past 8 in the morning. And so Quishak was talking about the Late Late there. And here we go. Liam Neeson has been mentioned. Siobhan McSweeney from Traitors Ireland, the actor. And Mayo, because of their All-Ireland win. There it is. It's back tonight anyway. So, but there's going to be surprises. There's going to be ones that haven't been mentioned at all. And we decided that we would go to former bookmaker, former politician, Ivan Yates. He is here to tell us the betting on who will appear on the first episode of The Late Late Show tonight. Morning, Ivan.
1: Well, Ian, here is the position as we stand with the bookies. There has been a deluge of cash, an avalanche of money coming in to bookmakers speculating on the Late Late Show tonight.
0: Okay, so who, call a spade a spade, who are the favourites?
1: I'll put it this way. There has been a tsunami of bets pouring in on Dermot Bannon.
0: Oh my God.
1: He was 5-2, he's now 3-1 on after Bannon himself was seen walking in to Boyle Sports in Clontarf, where he put €600 in cash down on himself. Right. Experts are saying this is the last throw of the dice for Bannon. If he does not appear tonight, this could be a career killer.
0: Right.
1: Now, the bookies are also saying it's even money that a Nordy will appear on the show tonight. A Nordy has never not appeared on Keelty's Late Late. Yeah. William Hill have suspended bets on Nordies.
0: Okay, right. Who else, Ivan?
1: You can get odds on. Keisha Connolly broke the story.
0: Yeah.
1: Let's face it, she did. Yeah. You can get odds on in Ladbrokes, Kobe MacDonald walking out as the first guest.
0: Right, okay.
1: But
0: first
1: here's
0: guest,
1: the thing.
0: Okay, yeah.
1: Paddy Power are offering a bet builder. Kobe MacDonald plus the Saw Doctors, 9-2. Now, Shane Lowry has had a fantastic week.
0: Yeah.
1: It's 6-1 for Shane Lowry's mother to appear.
0: Right, okay.
1: And you can get 8-1 and beyond for Lowry's cousin, who he used to play golf with occasionally, to appear.
0: Okay.
1: But here is the dark horse.
0: Okay, go on.
1: And this is the one now that the bookies are worried about. It's 12-1 for Vogue Williams' baby to be the first guest out on The Late Late tonight. A Williams of some sort has appeared in 88% of Late Late shows.
0: Yeah.
1: The bookies are saying they'd be wiped out. This would be a catastrophe.
0: Okay, right. That's interesting. Yeah, very good. Any outsiders at all, Ivan?
1: Paddy Power are saying 500-1 on Macklemore to appear on tonight's Late Late Show. They're offering 800-1 on D Forbes.
0: And Forbes.
1: 1,000-1 on D Forbes to sing Thrift Shop. Right. It's no chance.
0: Okay.
1: No
0: chance. And what about, you know, your man, what's his name? Mario Rosenstock. He's always on, isn't he?
1: Popular guy, got a book coming out, but not tonight. All the bookies and all the money is saying Rosenstock will appear on October the 9th.
0: Oh, right.
1: So my advice is stick a monkey on Mario for October the 9th.
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0: Let me entertain you. That's Robbie Williams there on Today FM. Okay, I'm going to get onto Hairy Baby t-shirts now and get some of those Stick a Monkey and Mario t-shirts done. very good. 19 minutes past to 8 is the time on Today FM.
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0: This is building beautifully, actually. I'm looking forward to this. It's this day next week we're going to be doing it. We are going to be doing our Power Hour, basically, in this hour, hopefully. Today FM teaming up with the Jack and Jill Children's Foundation for Power Hour, and it's happening on Friday 25th, next Friday. We're getting the whole country involved. It's very simple. 1 hour, your way, whatever you want to do to raise money. 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So every 20 euro raised helps fund 1 hour of in-home nursing care and respite support for a Jack and Jill family. 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That's what this is all about. 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If you want to get involved, you can go to todayfm.com/power, where we have all the information you need, and you can sign up there as well. But get the information first, have a little think about it, and see how you get on. Now, yesterday, for this particular show, the Ian Dempsey Breakfast Show, we launched our hole-in-one Power Hour Challenge, which is going to be a lot of fun. What we're looking for, yesterday we were talking about this, was we're looking for the golf course to host us and give us one of their par threes for us to use next Friday, this day next week, okay? This has been located, okay? So we are going to give you more details on that in a couple of seconds. We're looking for a business to step forward and provide an amazing prize on the day worthy of a hole in one. Somebody might get it. If they get it, they win this prize, all right? And finally, that enough people, that's you guys out there, will come along on the day to attempt it while donating to the Jack and Jill Children's Foundation, okay? We'll give you more details over the next few days, but we need you to come along and do that. Now, this is all going to be dependent on where it is, and to say the response to the whole thing has been incredible would be an understatement. Thank you to everybody who's got involved, and there's a great willingness to help out and to get involved in the Power Hour generally and with our hole-in-one. First of all, a big shout out to the golf courses across Ireland who offered to facilitate us next Friday, including Slieve Russell Golf Club in County Cavan. I was going to say I've played it. I've been on that course. Played is probably an overstatement. So that's in County Cavan. Cavan Golf Club. Black Lion Golf Club up there beside Nevin in Cavan. Thanks, Cavan. My God, I've been more than generous. Wooden Bridge Golf Club in Wicklow. Oh, famous place. Beautiful golf club. Thurles Golf Club in Tipperary. Mount Wolseley were in touch as well in Carlow. Claire Morris Golf

0: Club in Mayo, Mitchelstown, God, they really, we're inundated. Mitchelstown Golf Club in Cork, Bellewstown in County Meath as well, and Druids Glen, wow, in Wicklow. Thank you to everybody who did it. We weighed up all the options and we're delighted to say that next Friday we're going to be holding our Hole-in-One Power Challenge in Newlands Golf Club in Newlands Cross here in Dublin, okay? And I'm delighted to say that Niall Carroll is on the line from Newlands Golf Club. Niall, good morning.
1: Good morning, Eno. How are you?
0: Very good. Thank you very much for doing this. So am I right in saying Newlands Cross is down there on the Nace Road, basically?
1: Yeah, just at Newlands Cross on the crossroads of Nace Road and the Bellegarde Road. So we're pretty good located for everybody who'll be travelling into work in the morning.
0: Excellent. Very good. Okay. And are you happy to have us broadcasting from your golf course next Friday?
1: We'd love to have you broadcasting from the golf course, and we'll be ready for you at 6 a.m. on Friday morning. And we have our ninth hole ready to go. It's 165.
0: I was just going to ask you that there. So which it's the number nine, yeah?
1: Yeah, number nine. So the clubhouse overlooks number nine. So if anybody wishes to come out and watch the shots as well, we've got a good balcony at the back of the clubhouse here. So excellent. We've a great viewing area. So lucky enough to get the hole in one, we should have a big crowd here.
0: Okay, and just you were starting to go through kind of measurements and stats there. What kind of a hole is it now? How long is it? Is it a long par three?
1: It's 165 yards, so it's index 18 on the golf course. Oh, so technically, it's the easiest golf hole. But I wouldn't go that far. Most golfers understand that hole in one is not the easiest shot to get. But would it be brilliant for the whole experience and for the whole day if somebody could get a hole in one?
0: Absolutely.
1: But just make the day if we could.
0: Yeah. And listen, have you ever had a hole in one?
1: I've had one. I've been playing golf about 30 years and I've only had one, so the odds are pretty stacked against you. But you never know. Any day could be your day.
0: Exactly. That's true. And sometimes, you know, you can be inexperienced, but you get a hole-in-one. You know, it doesn't always, it's not always put down to experience. And has there been a hole-in-one on this particular hole before in the club?
1: There has. There's been a couple of them, all right. We be a pretty busy club, so there's a lot of play every day, so we do get a high percentage. But look, everybody has the same chance, so it'd be brilliant if somebody could do it and raise awareness for Jack and Jill as well, which would be brilliant.
0: Absolutely. Listen, we really, really appreciate it, and thank you very much to everybody down there in Newlands Golf Club, Newlands Cross. We're going to be there next Friday. This day next week, we're going to be down there. Do you think some of your members will be able to come along as well next Friday?
1: Yeah, absolutely. Yeah. So we put it out to the membership here who are quite supportive of everything we do for charity. So we're going to get some members down here to hit the shot and just to come out and support today.
0: Very good. Brilliant. Niall, thank you very much. We'll see you. Now, we'll see you probably during the week when we're setting things up, but we'll see you definitely on Friday down there as well.
1: Okay.
0: Thank you very much for talking to us. Thanks
1: looking
0: a million. Cheers. Yeah. Good luck. Bye-bye. There you go. So that's where it's going to be. Newlands Cross, Newlands Golf Club at Newlands Cross in Dublin. And thanks to Niall Carroll for talking to us there. Now that we've got the golf course, on Monday morning we will announce the amazing prize you'll be playing for, as well as revealing how you can sign up to come along on the day. And this, I mean, it really is starting to get very exciting, isn't it? This day next week down in Newlands Cross,
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0: Oh, God, would you look at the time. Let's have a bit of A-Punk. It's Vampire Weekend on Today FM. It's now 8:29 already. Yeah, we'll get to the news. Don't you worry, okay? Do that in a couple of moments. It's Friday.

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3: Clanbrassil Street in Dublin onto Patrick Street northbound is congested from Long Lane to Christchurch, but rolling road closures around there are due to be finishing up. The Grand Canal inbound is slow between Harold's Cross Bridge and Bagot Street, and traffic on Summerhill North into Cork is solid from St Luke's Cross to the McCurtain Street Junction. Mark Hogan, Safe and Travel.
0: Okay, Mark, thank you very much. 8:32 now is the time. It's Friday morning, 18th of September. Mostly cloudy today, becoming breezy. Outbreaks of rain in western parts spreading eastwards through the morning. Some of that heavy for a time, especially further west. And the rain's going to ease in the afternoon. There will be further scattered outbreaks of light rain and drizzle. Could stay dry as well in some parts, including in the further south and also in some eastern parts. Highest temperatures 15 to 18 degrees Celsius. Latest coming up in sport, Philip Egan has all your details. First of all, Quishaw Connolly with the news update. Morning, Quishaw.
4: Morning, Ian. A man in his 50s is due to appear before a Dublin District Court later this morning, charged in connection with the alleged assault on independent TD Michael Healy-Ray. The Kerry deputy was hospitalised following the incident on Cork Street in Dublin City on Wednesday afternoon. A man was arrested yesterday as part of the investigation, which is ongoing. Australia is introducing tougher rules on visas and those who overstay in the country. They will see new enforcement measures to ensure people leave. There will also be changes to how backpacker visas can be extended for additional years. And the 80s have been named as the most standout decade when it comes to fashion, hairstyles, music and pop culture. One in 10 would like to see the return of denim jackets and big volume hair, while almost a quarter of people and nearly half of under 30s are willing to experiment with a modern take on an 80s mullet or perm. And one third say they miss family TV nights, while a quarter have fond memories of singing along to 80s TV theme tunes.
0: Oh, right. Okay. Like what?
4: Well, this is actually the this survey is for Neighbours.
0: Oh,
4: it's the 40th anniversary of Neighbours, so it's Channel U is bringing Neighbours back, the first two series.
0: Isn't there an app out there as well where it's turned people into 80s? It gives you
4: hair,
0: a mullet and all that, yeah,
4: and the blue eyeshadow.
0: Yeah, exactly. So we should try that. Yeah, well, yeah. It's probably a bit late now. We probably missed the boat on that particular one.
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0: All right, then it's 8:34 in the morning. Ireland gearing up to take on the USA in Tala this weekend. Philip Egan is more. Phil, good morning.
5: Good morning, Ian. Ireland head coach Scott Beaman says the WXV is a chance to build some squad depth. Ireland played the USA at Tala Stadium on Sunday afternoon at 1:45. And Scott Beaman will name his team at midday. It's the first of five games for Ireland between now and November. Also have two home matches against Japan this month and then two away games against South Africa next month. Beaman took over in 2023. He feels all the hard work has paid off and also thinks there's more to come.
6: If we've spent 3 years getting to the point that we say we're knocking on the door, I think Aoife Wafer said it the other day, you know, it feels like we're on the cusp of something. Now, it won't just happen. It'll each year it will get harder because teams will take us a bit more seriously. That those final percents are always the hardest percents to come by. But the harder we try, the better we get, the luckier we'll get. And at some point, you know, the bounce of the ball is gonna go the other way.
5: Tala Stadium is also the venue for tonight's Premier Division clash between Shamrock Rovers and Waterford. Champions Rovers can go back to the top if they pick up a win or a draw. That game starts at 8 o'clock. At the same time, third place Bohemians, who are 3 points off top spot, play Drogheda United at Dalymount Park. Two other games and they start at 7:45. Fourth place Dundalk are at home to Shelburne and Derry City face Galway United. Celtic boss Martin O'Neill says Sunday's Old Firm derby against Rangers will give them a chance to put things right. The Scottish champions lost 3-1 at home to Ferencváros last night in the Europa League, which came off the back of last weekend's 3-0 loss to Rangers in the League Cup. Elsewhere in the Europa League last night, Bournemouth won 2-1 away to Real Sociedad and Crystal Palace beat Lech Poznan 4-0. Tonight in the Premier League, Brentford are at home to Chelsea from 8 o'clock, While in the WSL Champions, Manchester City host Liverpool from 7. And Rory McIlroy will resume later on 3 under par on day 2 of the BMW PGA Championship at Wentworth. He's 3 off the leading group. Shane Lowry's 1 under, Tom McKibben's 1 over, and Padraig Harrington is 2 over.
0: Okay, and speaking of golf, we've just announced there in the last 15 minutes, our hole-in-one Power Hour Challenge, Phil, is going to be taking place at Newlands Golf Club in Newlands Cross in Dublin, okay? We've got a huge amount of golf courses from right across the country offering us their facilities and their Par 3 holes as well, but we've decided that this is going to work out perfectly for us. Newlands Golf Club, Newlands Cross, so hopefully you'll be able to come along and
5: I'd love to, and also I'd like the yardage, the pin placement, and maybe what kind of wind is there as well. Yeah. Just
0: well,
5: so
0: check the weather already. It looks like it's going to be calm enough weather-wise, you know. But say you want more specifics.
5: I want to go straight at the hole.
0: Okay, fair enough. All right. Thank you, Phil. Cheers. 8:37 is the time. This is Today FM with Ruby. It's the Kaiser Chiefs. Good morning.

0: Kaiser Chiefs, Ruby. Okay, final chance for you to win €1,500 right now before 9 o'clock. You can do it. You can do it. Yeah, you. I'm talking to you. Choose McCafe. 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So we got a prize for you. We're going to play this with two people, and one of you is going to win €1,500 from McCafe and Today FM, okay? The way it works is I've got 10 boxes in front of me, and they are filled with morning products you would find at a McCafe, like cappuccino, like a flat white, you know, that kind of thing, like a cup of tea. We need two people to join me to try and find today's winning item, which is cappuccino. Okay, we're looking for cappuccino today. Find it and you will win the €1,500. Sometimes with this game, you have to find it twice. You have to find matching ones. No, in this case, it's just find it once. Just once. So whoever finds cappuccino, just the once, will win €1,500. It's very, very simple. All you need to be able to do is count between 1 and 10. Okay? 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
0: 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Good morning.

0: High Hopes 3000, that's a role model. And I want to dedicate that to Pamela Joyce, our old colleague here at Today FM. Pamela is getting married today to her fiancé, Gavin Moran. So best luck to Pamela and Gavin from all of us here at Today FM. It's going to be a great day. And I know there's going to be a fantastic guest list down there, including our own Shauna. So Shauna, have a lovely time and give Pamela a hug from all of us here on The Breakfast Show. Okay, we got David Lafford in Kilkenny and Colette Courtney in Roscommon playing for the final €1,500. 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We've got one left. One little package, little bundle of cash for you, €1,500. And I've got 10 boxes in front of me filled with morning products you would find at a McCafe. Today's winning item is a particular favourite of mine, cappuccino. Okay, so both of our callers, David and Colette, will take turns trying to find it, with the successful person winning the €1,500. So let's go to David first of all. He's going to be taking the first guess. David Lafford in Kilkenny. Morning, David.
1: Morning, Ian. How are you?
0: Very good. You're up since three, I believe.
1: Yeah, up. I fly to Clonmel every morning to deliver the post.
0: Or you're a postman?
1: Yeah, yeah.
0: Okay, very good. So 3 o'clock every morning?
1: Well, half three every morning, yeah.
0: Half three. Well, quarter to four, like, you know. Oh, yeah. 4 o'clock, like, you know.
1: That's it.
0: Well, listen, fair play to you. Nod of respect from all of us here. Fair play. So 3 o'clock. And you don't do it on Saturday or Sunday, do you?
1: No.
0: Okay. Right. So enjoy your weekend. Have a good one. You've earned it big time. And David, listen, best of luck in this. There's only one person can stop you, and she's on the line as well, Colette Courtney. Hello, Colette.
2: Well, Ian, how are you?
0: Very good. You're in Roscommon, yeah?
2: I am indeed.
0: And so you go to Longford to do your work as an SNA, I believe.
2: Yeah, I work in the wonderful Lanesborough Community College in Lanesborough.
0: Oh, right, in Longford. And yeah. You're back now a few weeks, aren't you?
2: Oh, yeah, a good few weeks.
0: A few weeks, yeah. You're all sorted now and set up for for the year ahead. And going well, is it?
2: It is, going great.
0: Very good, excellent. Well, Colette, I've got David on the other line there. He wants to win the money as well. So do you want to say hello to each other there?
2: Hi, David, best of luck.
1: Hi, Colette, best of luck, yeah.
0: Okay, right. Here we go. Now, as I was saying there, I've got 10 boxes in front of me. They're filled with morning products you would find at a McCafe. And what we want you to do is to pick numbers. You both take turns. And David, you're going to be going first. And we'll see who gets the cappuccino. Whoever gets that wins €1,500. So best of luck to both of you. Hope it goes well. David, what number do you want to go with first?
1: I'll go with lucky number 7, Ian.
0: Number 7, okay.
3: T.
0: Okay. Kelles.
2: I go with number 10.
0: Number 10.
3: Congratulations.
0: Oh my God,
3: you
0: I don't believe it.
3: Cappuccino.
0: Telepathically, that was amazing. David, I'm really sorry. And you're up since 3 o'clock in the morning and everything. Well, quarter to 4. Well, 4 o'clock. David, thank you very much. Have a great weekend.
1: Thanks very much.
0: See you. Bye. Good luck, Kelles. That's fantastic.
2: Wow.
0: Your first guess.
2: That's amazing. What a great weekend ahead of me now.
0: Yeah. I mean, we had a good old chat there, but all you had to do to actually win it was just say one number. 10.
2: Yeah.
0: Away you go. And up it comes. So, €1,500. I'm sure you'll find a nice way of spending all of that. And
2: I sure will.
0: Do enjoy it. All right. Thanks a million. Good luck. Cheers.
2: Bye.
0: See ya. Bye.

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2: 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That quiet relief when the traffic finally clears. 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
3: West Douglas Street northbound in Cork is busy from Grange Road Junction to the South Ring Road, and traffic remains slow into Dublin from Clambrassa Street northbound onto Patrick Street. 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
0: Okay, Mark, thank you very much. Dave Moore is on the way. Have a great weekend. We'll see you back here on Monday morning. And thank you to Newlands as well. That's the golf course we're going to be using for our hole in one this day next week. Can't wait.
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10: Man due to be charged in court over alleged assault on Michael Healy Ray. It's 9 o'clock. I'm Quisha Connolly. A man in his 50s is due to appear before Dublin District Court later this morning, charged in connection with the alleged assault of independent TD Michael Healy Ray. The former minister was hospitalised following the incident on Cork Street in Dublin City on Wednesday afternoon. The man was arrested yesterday as part of the investigation, which is ongoing. The Taoiseach is travelling to Manchester to meet with the British Prime Minister. They'll hold private talks in the next hour ahead of a number of bilateral meetings later on. Today FM's Jessica Woodlock is there.
13: Micheál Martin has met Andy Burnham on a number of occasions in his previous occupation as the Mayor of Manchester. However, this will be the first time they meet as heads of government. Talks will be held in Number 10 North, the Manchester equivalent of Downing Street, with the Taoiseach Shock's visit marking the first international engagement to be held there. It's understood that Taoiseach is going to raise the issue of legacy and the work that still needs to be done in both jurisdictions.
10: Australia is introducing tougher rules on those who overstay their visa. They will see new enforcement measures to ensure people leave the country. There will also be changes to how backpacker visas can be extended for additional years. Home Affairs Minister Tony Burke says the number of second and third year visas will also be capped.
22: We will be going to a ballot system for years two and three. To qualify for the ballot, you will still have to meet the criteria that you currently have to meet in terms of the regional work. So to qualify for your second year, you have to do 88 days in the regions. To qualify for your third year, you have to do 6 months. That won't change.
10: And 71% of employees are sitting for most of their workday, and less than half will take a movement break. New research from VHI also showed only 47% of workers say their boss has healthier behaviours. The study into workplace targets and employees' well-being also shows many aren't using well-being supports due to workload. Today FM News, more in an hour.
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25: Good morning, I'm Philip Egan. Shamrock Rovers have a chance to move back to the top of the Premier Division tonight if they pick up a win or a draw at home to Waterford. Only goal difference is keeping Waterford out of the relegation playoff despite an unbeaten run of 13 games in all competitions. Their manager, Graham Coughlan, says their focus is on their own job and not the title race.
26: Look, what's going on up that end of the table is Rovers' concern, is Pat's concern, is Bohemian's concern. It's not our concern. Our concern is our own, where we are, what we're trying to do, what we're trying to build, how we're trying to grow, how we're trying to develop. And that's all we're thinking about. All we're thinking about is, and it doesn't change irrespective of opponents, we're thinking about the next game, the next win, where we can get that from. We want to continue our unbeaten run. We want to win games of football. We want to breed and grow a winning mentality and a winning mindset.
25: Elsewhere tonight, third place Bohemians, who are 3 points off top spot, play Drogheda United at Dalymount Park. That game kicks off at 8, as does the match at Tallaght Stadium. Before that, at 7:45, fourth place Dundalk host Shelburne and Derry City face Galway United. There's also one game in the Premier League with Brentford at home to Chelsea. That's an 8 o'clock start. While in the WSL, champions Manchester City are at home to Liverpool from 7. And Rory McIlroy will resume later on 3 under par on day 2 of the BMW PGA Championship at Wentworth. The Masters champion is 3 shots behind the leading group. Shane Lowry will tee off from 1 under par, Tom McKibben's 1 over and Padraig Carrington's 2 over. To hear live commentary of tonight's League of Ireland clash between Shamrock Rovers and Waterford, download the Go Loud app now.
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10: Mainly dry and cloudy this morning with rain in the west, extending eastwards to all areas through the morning with some heavy showers, especially further west, and highs of 15 to 18 degrees.
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4: Oh, that's Mobland. Season 2 is here, and Tom Hardy and Joanne Frog are going to join me for a chat later on. You don't want to miss that. Also, I had one of the best mornings ever. I'll tell you why in a second, and I want to know why you're feeling good on this Friday morning.

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0: I don't want to wait any further, lads. It is here. It's Friday. Friday's here, yes. Very excited about Friday today. I'm going to see Westlife.
2: Tonight?
0: Very happy about that. Going tonight, yeah. All six of us are going in. It's a family outing.
2: Oh, cool.
0: Which is a rare thing to do when you have teenage boys. But they like Westlife too.
2: Good.
0: So we're all going along to see it tonight, so it's going to be brilliant. I cannot wait. But that's not why I'm buzzing, even though I'm buzzing. I'm buzzing because something happened to me, and I don't... It must have happened before, but it's obviously so infrequent that I don't remember it happening before, right?
2: You have four kids, though.
0: Yeah.
2: So it's definitely happened before.
0: It's definitely happened at least... There's a set of twins, so it happened at least three times.
2: At least.
0: Three pregnancies, fortunate. I was driving into work, and I live in Portmarnock in North County Dublin, and I drive into the city centre. So there's a run where you get caught all the time because it's a busy area. It's called Fairview in Dublin. Beautiful place. If you've ever been to a gig in Fairview Park, you'll see it's a busy area. And there's nothing but traffic lights.
3: And bus lanes. Because the green part.
0: No, won't get into that. I'm positive today because there's a load of pedestrians crossing. You need loads of lights. I totally get it. I'm fine with it.
4: Meh.
0: No, I'm fine. I'm okay. I'm okay with it.
4: Drive on.
0: This morning, I drove down the Howth Road and I got to the bottom of the road where there's a T-junction. You turn right into Fairview. Light's always red. When I say always red, I mean it's always red. It was green. I was kind of tempted to go, do I put my foot down a little bit more to make sure? I was like, no, I'll see what happens. Green. Turn the corner into Fairview. Next light was green. It's like, wow, that was pretty cool. Went round the corner in Fairview. There's a big long run there down by Joey's school. And there's no traffic lights till the very end. And there's a bit that veers off towards Crow Park and Summerhill. I veer left around by the park. Always red. Green! Then there's a double light, the Ansley Bridge. You got a pedestrian light and a traffic light. You're going to get caught one of them. Greened it. Lads, I greened it practically all the way to the green. Stephen's green.
2: I don't know if greened it is maybe the right term.
0: I was so buzzing. And it's so unnecessary of a buzz. Like, I was just driving into work. It wasn't like it made me... I wasn't late and trying to make up time. There was no reason for me to be this happy about it. But I think I probably got... I didn't count them, but I'd say in my head, maybe 10 or 11 green lights in a row that are unexpected.
2: Yeah.
0: And I was just... I was hopping out of the car when I parked up.
2: And then you walked from the car park to here.
0: Yeah.
2: Everyone knows you like to count your steps, and when it hits 200,
0: yeah,
2: you're a happy boy.
0: I am a very happy boy.
2: How many steps to get from the car park to here this morning?
0: So I was walking over, I saw Alex, he was coming at the same time, he waved at me. That nearly put me off my count, Alex. Oh, be careful. Sorry. Be careful in the mornings. I need to make sure I'm counting.
4: Oh, you count in your head.
0: Oh yeah, yeah, yeah.
2: Yeah, he counts in his head, yeah.
0: And I have a little landmark somewhere there. I need to be there at 85. I need to be there at 123. And
4: what an odd man.
0: I am a very, very odd man, Paula. You're beginning to learn. You're scratching the surface of how odd I am. So when I get to the door, it's 200 steps, okay?
4: Okay.
0: But today, usually what I need is I get to the door at 198, I beep the door and I step back one, the door open, I open the door and I step in on 200.
4: Finally, yeah.
0: But today, Marina, who works downstairs, opened the door, like she unlocked the door for me because she saw me.
4: What a cow.
0: And I was like, no,
4: do
0: you know what I did? I did a little jig and I did a little extra step to make sure, Alex saw me. I did a little jig and made sure it was 200 steps. So green lights and 200 steps from the car to the car park to work.
2: You are happy, yeah.
0: I am, honestly. And I know it's like a Friday vibe, kind of, like it's like a little win. There's nothing big about it. Like, this isn't life changing, you know what I mean? This isn't like, yeah, I won the lottery, I won the cash machine. No, this is just like green lights on the way in. I am absolutely buzzing. So I'd love to know anyone else's Friday vibes this morning. What's making you feel good? Tiny things, like irrelevant things.
2: Yeah.
0: What's making you happy? Maria, it's got to be something for you.
2: Mine is aesthetic. I get out of the car. Well, sorry, first, get up my bed.
0: An alarm went off in my head. I was like, oh my God, what should I be saying to Maria and complimenting her about? Would she tell me there's something aesthetically wrong? I haven't said anything.
2: I got my lips done. Oh, how did you not? No, I got out of the car this morning after just brushing my hair before I left the house. I was in a rush getting out of the house. I brushed my hair in the car, got out, got into the lift, where's a mirror in the
0: in the car park.
2: And I looked and my hair wasn't mental.
0: Your hair was flames.
4: It's fabulous.
0: It is fabulous.
2: I think I'm having a good hair day.
4: You look like you've just walked out of a salon your hair is always so bouncy.
2: Oh, thank you.
0: I will reveal that sometimes she comes into the studio and goes, I'm just going to do my hair.
2: I like, do.
0: You rock away then, Maria. 75 minutes later, there's machines. Assistants are coming in.
4: Drying happened.
0: Yeah, all manner of things.
2: Hair and makeup every morning.
4: Can I just say, you know, Dave just said you might have missed something with Maria the other day. Maria worked from home the other day and I was so sad because I brought my brand new anxious, preoccupied bag in.
2: I know, it's your bag.
4: I swung it over my shoulder, walked into the studio and the two lads didn't even notice. I was waiting for someone to say, oh, Paul, I love your new bag. I know.
2: I love the bag.
4: And I even said, I wish Maria was here. She'd tell me my bag was nice. And both lads went, oh no, you've a really nice bag, Paula. And I was like, well, I had to ask you to tell me that. Thanks.
2: I may as well be at home with my husband.
0: Is Maria seeing your handbag making you happy on a Friday? Yeah. Well, there you go. That's what we're talking about, guys. The little stuff that's making you happy this morning. What's giving you Friday vibes? 087-4100-102. Send your voice notes in. Get your texts. 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Let's get smiling and get some good songs on the radio. Here's Fawn and Janelle Monáe. We Are Young. 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
1: 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I'd love to hear from you. 087-4100-102. I was telling you the story this morning of when I got into a certain part of town, driving into work, where it's usually just busy, rammed, and there's just red traffic lights all the time. And I'm fine with it. I'm usually fine with it. I listen to a podcast or I'm doing whatever in the car. I don't usually have an issue with it. But just today, it was the opposite way around. It was green. It was clear. It just flowed. And I felt so buzzy about it. And my green light run just made me happy this morning.
3: It was green. It was clear. It just flowed. Ew, David.
1: And the doctor says the fluid will be back from the lab next week. Let's see what happens then. Dave's been in touch. He had the exact opposite scenario.
4: Completely the opposite this morning. I left Swords to go to Arnott's in town to do a delivery. Every set of traffic lights was red. I went down through the tunnel. Every single set of traffic lights was red. I left Arnott's, headed all the way down to Wexford. Every set of traffic lights coming out of the city centre. Red, red, red. Anyway, I'm on the way down to Wexford now, so it's a clear road unless they put traffic lights on this motorway.
1: No, hopefully they won't do that for you.
5: Not yet.
1: Katie.
6: So I'm going to Westlife on Sunday. Happy Friday, everyone.
1: Happy Friday to you too. I'm going tonight. I cannot wait. Damien says, you're living an exciting life, Dave. Green lights and 200 steps between the car park and work. I know, Damien. These are the things that give you an insight into how easy I am to please. Oh my God, Caroline says, I put a USB into my computer this morning and it went the right way first time.
5: Oh, what a win.
1: Caroline, that is what we're talking about. 087-4100-102. This is exactly the type of thing we want. I love this. Friday Vibes, says Robbie and Ballyfermot. Heading to New York tomorrow. Just got some fresh dollars from the post office. I'm getting a coffee now before the last minute socks and jocks haul in pennies. I'll just say one thing. I think if you're going to America and you're going, I would imagine there's a bit of shopping needed to be done in there. Why are you doing socks and jocks haul and pennies?
5: Well, you have to bring them.
1: No, I know,
3: but also, you have to have your airplane outfit. So maybe he wants, you know,
7: Irish clean, jocks are just better,
3: new socks
7: guys.
3: And jocks.
1: No,
3: it's really important.
1: I think your socks and jocks can be bought. Like, you can get things that you can't get
3: but
1: over here.
3: There's certain things you must bring in case you can't get them over there. No, you can't.
5: That's
3: get
5: what I'm afraid
3: of. You do not want to be in a situation where you've no undies.
1: But I'm saying, bring the old ones. The ones that you're happy wearing, that you've been wearing yesterday, bring five of them. When you get over there, get yourself a 10-pack of whatever. No?

0: no, your bloke looks staring at me going, no, it's not happening.
1: I think there are other things like Paula's lovely bag that you could be spending money on.
0: Right, okay, that's fair enough. Sandra says, I'm happy as I've turned off my alarm clock for the next 10 days.
2: Ah,
0: you go, Sandra. Small things making you happy this morning. 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
0: Maybe getting a shout out on the radio will make you happy. That's what we do on Fridays for Match of the Day. It's happening at about a 10:45 this morning. So you've got an hour and a bit to get me your voice notes. Yes, it's voice notes only. 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Who deserves a shout out? Doesn't have to be friends and sport related necessarily. Lots of them usually are. But it could be just someone making you happy that deserves a shout-out. It could be some charity work someone's doing, some big event someone has in their life. You just want to wish them best of luck. Whatever it is, get your voice notes in, short ones, on 087-4100-102. We'll get as many of them out on the radio as we can just before 11 o'clock. But you have been warned. There's your klaxon going off now. Just about an hour's time. We'll be doing Match of the Dave. 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
7: It's amazing what you can blame your employers for getting out of stuff with your kids. My husband's boss, James. Hi, James, if you're listening. 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
6: 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Daddy, the phone isn't even ringing. 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
0: Okay, looking for your little wins this morning because it's Friday and I had a green light run in traffic that made me so happy. And I wasn't the only one. Shelley too.
2: Just had a straight run to the school, even contended with church and mass times and everything, and perfect parking right outside the designated parking spot. But I'm stuck now on the way out. But great start to the morning. Have a good one.
0: And you too, Shelley. That's called Kojak, by the way. Wow. If you ever get a parking space directly outside where you need to go, because the TV series Kojak that was around in the 70s was about a cop in New York City, and it was played by a fella called Telly Savalas, who was bald, and he'd pull up wherever he needed. He goes, I need to get to 42nd and 5th right now, and he'd pull up and he'd drive his cool car, and and wherever he needed to go it would be a parking space that he could just swing into just outside. So everyone I know calls it co-jacking when you get exactly where you want to park.
3: So this is another like co-brother-in-law.
0: No.
3: Like,
0: just a reference
3: right
0: to a 70s TV show that nobody gets except me. Philly, what's making you happy this morning?
4: Dave, I'm buzzing because this weekend, as from this evening, no work, no children, myself and herself are away for 2 nights in Duncannon in Wexford. And I cannot wait.
0: 2 nights away from the kids is wild, lads. I mean, that's like one, because one, you kind of feel like you can justify asking whoever's looking after them. And you get into the second night, you're going, this is ridiculous.
3: Yeah.
5: You wake up on the second morning, you're like, kind of miss them now.
6: I know. You have to be careful.
0: Sure.
6: Be careful of the second night. Because I think that's when you run away with yourself.
0: Oh, I see what you mean. Run away with yourself on the first night.
6: You just get up and go home to the kids then.
0: Yeah, true. Maureen.
7: Dave, I went and got petrol this morning. No one in the station, no one in the shop. 2 minutes in and out. Usually be queuing for 10, 20 minutes.
0: All right, well, that was good.
3: Come on, Maureen.
0: And I was saying as well that I like to count my steps between the car park and the office. And as much as I can, I like to get it to round off at exactly 200. I waved at Alex today and nearly put myself off my count. Sometimes Maria beeps her horn at me when she sees me and I'm like, hiya, I don't know what number I'm on.
6: I hate you now.
0: What about you, Rebecca?
8: Morning, Dave. When I get my mother up out of the bed in the morning, she's going down the stairs on the stair lift. I count beeps on the stair lift. And I have it in my head that the number of beeps is somewhere between 63 and 72. So if I can guess the number of beeps on that particular day, do a little happy dance in the head.
0: Oh, Rebecca, that makes me happy that you're doing that. That's fantastic.
6: That.
0: Carmel says, I went to empty the dishwasher this morning. It was already done.
6: Stop it.
0: You know the exact opposite of that? Is when you go to empty the dishwasher and it hasn't even been on. And you're like, the rage.
3: Well, have you ever got about 5 minutes in when you start putting stuff away and then you realise, oh,
0: this is filthy. Where's the dirty fork? I'm listening from Graham. Says, I got myself a pair of insoles at the ploughing yesterday and oh my God, it's like walking on jelly because they're gel insoles. They're a little pricey, but worth it for the comfort. I love it.
3: Beautiful.
0: And then this is amazing. Like, this is actually weird. In fact, I tried to ring Millie to get the story from her, but this sounds kind of bizarre, and it is. You probably think I'm mad, but it happened 3 years in a row now, so I'm not making it up. The rear passenger door in my car locks itself when the weather gets warmer and won't open the whole summer. I always wait for the weather to cool down a bit for it to unlock again and book my NCT. Well, lo and behold, it finally opened today!
6: Yay! That is so weird.
0: Millie, you need an NCT, but you also need to get your car checked because there's no reason why a door should be locking itself shut. That's brilliant. Thanks so much for your messages on 087-4100-102. We'll make you really happy after Black Eyed Peas. We give you the chance to win €1,000 to do up your bathroom on Today FM.

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0: Talking about your happy feelings all morning this morning because we want to just make you happy on a Friday. And so many people are sending us lovely texts on 087-4100-102. Aleem says, Dave, have to compliment you on your great playlist this morning. Dave, keep it banging. I will try my absolute best. In fact, there's an Oasis song coming your way
2: yes. In
0: a couple of minutes' time, which I guarantee will make Alex and the rest of you very, very happy. 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That's the letter B, the number 4, the letter U, .ie. We're playing a game of
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0: Who's the longest of them all? Whoa. Countdown,
5: Is that a title?
0: Yeah.
5: Well, like we've had loudest.
0: Paula.
5: Smartest.
0: Maria.
5: Tallest.
0: Me.
5: So what's the longest?
0: Longest is, we're all going to say the word long.
6: Oh, thank God.
0: Yes, Paula. Calm down.
6: Me to be at a disadvantage.
5: I know. Unfair.
0: We're all going to say the word long for as long as possible. And okay. Whoever can say the word long the longest is going to be the winner. But then you guys have to decide on 087-4100-102, who do you think it's going to be? Will it be Smart Maria, Loud Paula, Tall Dave, or yet to win anything, Alex?
2: Hey, I need a win.
0: He needs a win.
2: So at least, you know, can we get a win for me today?
0: Well, but it's up to you. Can you say long longer than Paula?
2: I think I can. I think
5: we're
2: going
5: to try.
2: This.
5: We're not just going to give it to you.
2: I know you're not just going to give it. I'm not asking you to give it to me. I think I'll win this.
6: I'm a swimmer.
5: And I used to sing.
6: Oh, yeah.
5: So, you know.
2: And I've only just gone back to the gym this week and I'm really out of breath after the first kilometer. So
0: yeah,
2: maybe it won't work out for me.
0: Well, I've been practicing death metal screaming for the last 6 months. Maybe
5: I'll
0: employ a bit of
5: that. Like,
0: as much as you can. Yeah, you want to, like, you know, say a rude word really loud and long for a long time. So
5: I regularly do, dude. Yeah.
0: So who do you think it's going to be? Get your votes in on 087-4100-102. 087-4100-102. We'll find out in a minute who it is. That is the longest among us. And when we do, you could win yourself €1,000 of Bathrooms For You. Plus, we're playing that Oasis tune. You don't want to miss that.
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20: 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After the smash success of her last single, Dry Spell, Kacey Musgraves is back with this one. It's called Mexico Honey. Oh.

0: She's Gonna Do It Again. Absolutely love that one from Kacey Musgraves. 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
0: Got that Oasis song coming your way in a second, but for now, it's Bathrooms For You, the focus, to give you a €1,000 Bathrooms For You voucher. That would be nice. We're playing a game of...
2: Mirror, mirror on the wall.
0: Who's the longest of them all? Which one of us here in the studio is going to be longer than the others? That's what we're trying to guess this morning. And we're going to do it based on us saying the word long for as long as possible. You guys have been texting in on 0874100102 to see which one of us is going to have the biggest lung capacity. Well, let's find out. Right, Paula, you're up first. You've got to say the word long for as long as possible. And Maria's going to time you on her phone. 3, 2, 1, go. Long.

0: 29.27.
1: Oh my god. Round of applause.
0: Wow.
1: Alex, jump onto that microphone there.
0: That's impressive, Paula.
1: That is insane. Right, Alex Rowley, in your own time. Not in your own time, I'm going to count you in. 3, 2, 1, go.
2: La.

0: No, I think we have to cut it there.
1: No, we definitely cut it on the first little chuckle. Yeah.
0: 14 seconds.
1: Oh, 14. All right, Maria, you're up.
2: My fault, you guys distracted me.
0: Okay.
1: She's timing herself, Paula. Keep an eye on her.
0: Oh, no.
1: Oh, no, 7 minutes and 14 seconds.
0: I actually hit start there.
1: Okay, 3, 2, 1, go.
0: Blah.

0: done.
1: Every last drop.
0: What did you get?
1: I thought you were done with me.
0: No, I said she's talking with herself, Paula. Keep an eye on her.
1: I thought you were done with me. That was worth nothing.
2: Disqualified.
1: Well, I thought I couldn't time myself.
0: I can go back and check how long you were doing that for. But I'll tell you what, it won't be as long as Paula's.
1: No, no, okay.
0: Oh, brilliant. Right, well, there's only one person left to try and beat Paula then, because Maria was disqualified for not timing herself. So what was it, 29 seconds we said for Paula?
1: 29, yeah, 0.27.
0: Okay. 0.27.
1: Mm-hmm. Okay, you ready? 3, 2, 1, go.
0: Long.
3: Oh, he went for the... I bet the ung has like a...
2: Maria didn't even say ung at all.
3: Aerodynamic. Benefit. Saving it up.
0: No! Oh. It ran out straight away. I went too nasal too quick.
1: Yeah, I think so.
0: I should know. I was thinking that. I wish it had gone long.
1: No, I think, it's easier, isn't it?
0: And what was that?
1: 15.9.
0: Only barely beat young Alex. Right, Paula's the longest. Paula's the longest. Give her a round of applause.
1: I think longest and the loudest.
2: Okay. I challenge you all to who's the youngest of them all.
0: Come on, Alex. Okay, that's very impressive. Paula beat us all, hands down.
1: Yeah.
3: Going into the weekend, a winner!
0: And the winner is Paula Keating, another Paula in Santry, who guessed that Paula will be the longest. Paula,
1: you're getting
0: yourself €1,000 Bathrooms for You voucher. Congratulations, that's going to be class. You can do up your bathroom with that. Thanks very much to Bathrooms for You for giving us that all week long. You can get more information on b4u.ie. It's the letter B, the number 4, the letter U.ie. And Bathrooms for You take care of the whole bathroom renovation from start to finish. Keep it, Alex and everyone else happy in the world. Here's some Oasis for you.
4: Cheers.
0: On a Friday morning, this is Shaker Maker, and you're with Dave Moore on Today FM. Have a good weekend, everybody.

0: That's Oasis. That's Shaker Maker on Today FM. Hope that's making your Friday good. Paula's making everyone's Friday good. Someone says she has the lung capacity of a blue whale. That's a compliment, Paula. That's a compliment.
1: Wow.
0: And Geraldine in Kilkenny says, I'm sitting in my car waiting to go in for an appointment and the people walking past are giving me some looks with the weird noises coming out of my radio. I love it. And Joanne's got to go to him. We were talking earlier on about the little wind you're getting on a Friday. Joanne says, got to work today and there's nobody else in the office. I don't have to deal with or talk to people for a whole 10 hours. An unexpected D-people session. Happy days, says Joanne.
1: D-people.
0: Joanne, we still want you to talk to us, though. Maybe you'll play this.
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1: Taoiseach meeting with the British Prime Minister. It's 10 o'clock, I'm Quishaw Conley. Micheál Martin is in Manchester to meet with Andy Burnham. The leaders are holding private talks around now, ahead of a number of bilateral meetings later on. Today FM's Jessica Woodlock is there.
6: Micheál Martin has met Andy Burnham on a number of occasions in his previous occupation as the Mayor of Manchester. However, this will be the first time they meet as heads of government. Talks will be held in Number 10 North, the Manchester equivalent of Downing Street, with the Taoiseach's visit marking the first international engagement to be held there. It's understood that Taoiseach is going to raise the issue of legacy and the work that still needs to be done in both jurisdictions.
1: A man is due in court this morning over an alleged assault on Kerry Independent TD Michael Healy-Ray. The former minister suffered minor injuries after he was attacked while sitting in traffic on Cork Street in Dublin City on Wednesday afternoon. A man in his 50s was arrested and is due to be charged before Dublin District Court later this morning. The Green Party and Friends of the Earth are among environmental campaign groups welcoming the decision to stop a new data centre being built in County Mayo. On commission, Planola overturned a previous decision, giving the go-ahead to the development by Mayo Data Hub in Killala. However, following objections, the commission says there was no evidence the proposed development could avail of locally generated renewable power or that there was sufficient capacity in the grid to service it. And Bohorkill Farm in Rathangan in County Kildare will host next year's National Ploughing Championships. This year's event wrapped up in Screggan in County Offaly yesterday, with 243,000 attending over the 3 days. Assistant Managing Director with the NPA, Anna Marie McHugh, tells us some of the highlights from this year's ploughing.
13: Having the President Connolly here for the first time as President, really good for us, delighted to have her, and she was such an excellent guest and really enjoyed our visit. We had the EU Commissioner for Agriculture from Luxembourg here to our event, and you know, that's just massive, and he was really blown away by the event, couldn't believe how many people were here, couldn't believe how many exhibits were here, also the makeup of the exhibitors, that they were all really hardcore.
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3: With Einhell, one battery, over 350 power tools, one system, total control.
15: Good morning, I'm Philip Egan. Waterford boss Graeme Coughlan says their only focus is on the bottom end of the table. Waterford are away to champions Shamrock Rovers, who can go back to the top of their Premier Division tonight with a win or a draw. Only goal difference is keeping Waterford out of the relegation playoff spot, but they are unbeaten in 13 games in all competitions.
16: Look, what's going on up that end of the table is Rovers' concern, it's Pat's concern, it's Bohemians' concern, it's not our concern. Our concern is our own, where we are, what we're trying to do, what we're trying to build, how we're trying to grow, how we're trying to develop, and that's all we're thinking about. All we're thinking about is, and it doesn't change irrespective of opponents, we're thinking about the next game, the next win, where we can get that from. We want to continue our unbeaten run, we want to win games of football, we want to breed and grow a winning mentality and a winning mindset.
15: That game at Tallaght Stadium tonight kicks off at 8 o'clock. At the same time, third place Bohemians, who are 3 points off the top, play Drogheda United at Dalymount Park. Two games before that at 7.45, fourth place Dundalk are at home to Shelburne and Derry City face Galway United. There's also one game in the Premier League with Brentford at home to Chelsea. That game starts at 8, while in the WSL champions Manchester City are at home to Liverpool from 7. Rory McIlroy will resume on 3 under par just before 1 o'clock. On day two of the BMW PGA Championship at Wentworth, Shane Lowry is out on 1 under par, Tom McKibben's 1 over, and Porter Carrington's 2 over. Former Masters champion Adam Scott now leads the way on 8 under par. And Paris Olympians Jude Gallagher and Dean Clancy will both be in action today at the European Elite Boxing Championships in Bulgaria. To hear live commentary of tonight's League of Ireland clash between Shamrock Rovers and Waterford, download the Go Loud app now.
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1: Mainly dry and cloudy with rain in the west extending eastwards to all areas through the morning with some heavier showers, especially further west with highs of 15 to 18 degrees.
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0: Bear in mind, today, in about 5 hours' time, a phone call is going to be made by Mr. Barry Dunn, and he's going to want someone to answer and then take €250,000 from him. 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
0: love. Today FM. Tom Hardy and Joanne Froggatt from Mobland are going to join me for a chat just after 11 o'clock. You don't want to miss that. It's going to be brilliant. What else are we doing? Oh, that's what we're doing. Match of the Dave before 11 o'clock. And coming up after Lizzo, we're going to see if we can crown ourselves a TV master.

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0: All right, here we go. It's time for TV Master on a Friday. We challenge your knowledge of TV, crown somebody a champion, and they get their hands on a pair of Dave Moore Bluetooth headphones. If you don't win, you'll still get a Dave Moore mug, so you're never going away empty-handed. There are two people standing by. Maeve is there, and Dara Callanan as well. Hello, Dara.
3: Well, Dave, how are you?
0: Good, where are you?
3: Kilkenny.
0: Kilkenny, excellent. What are you doing today?
3: We've a courier company here, Kilkenny, Callanan Couriers.
0: So right.
3: In the office, keeping an eye on things.
0: So you're the fella, like, sending the lads out in the right way, telling them where to be going and what to be doing?
3: Well, we try anyway, yeah.
0: Yeah, your dispatch.
3: Yeah, yeah.
0: Come on, man. Would you rather that than be out on the road yourself?
3: I don't mind either road.
0: Either one, yeah, yeah.
3: Yeah.
0: Good stuff. Tell me this, how are you on... Say again?
3: The variety is good.
0: Oh, yeah, absolutely. You can drive, you can dispatch, you can do whatever needs to be done. How's your TV knowledge, do you think, Dara?
3: We'll find out in a few minutes. Hopefully okay.
0: What are you watching at the moment?
3: Traitors.
0: Oh, it's good, isn't it?
3: Yeah, it's very good, yeah. Siobhan McSweeney is brilliant.
0: She's something else. And I love having Vanessa Noyan in every Monday and Wednesday. They come into us and they give us their insights into it. It's great to hear from people who've been actually on the show. They just see things that you don't see. It's brilliant. All right, we'll see. If I ask you 5 questions about Traitors, maybe you'll be fine, but I don't know if I'll do that for you, but we'll see in a second. Dara, okay. Hang on the line there for one sec, because I'm going to go to Maeve Muldoon. Hiya, Maeve.
4: Well, how are you keeping?
0: I'm keeping very well. How are you keeping on a Friday?
4: Good, not a bother. Happy out.
0: Excellent. Where are you?
4: I'm just down here, West Wicklow.
0: West Wicklow, very nice. Almost Kildare, some people say.
4: Almost, but not Kildare.
0: And the Wicklow man sitting across me, I said I'd get a barb out of him, and Alex is freaking out there. Come here, how's your TV knowledge, Maeve?
4: It's okay. I was just talking to him a few minutes ago, and he's like, what do you watch on TV? And I don't really watch much TV, but I'll give it a bash.
0: I love it, Maeve. That's the attitude. Do a quiz called TV Master. Do you watch TV? No, not really. I love it. What are you doing today, though? That's exciting.
4: I'm actually just out for a walk at the moment, to be honest.
0: Very nice. It's a great way to have it. Get some fresh air into your lungs on a Friday morning. And maybe exactly. Become a TV master in the meantime.
4: Ah, well, you never know.
0: Never know. Listen, absolutely. Maeve, say hi to Dara for me.
4: Hello, Dara. Are you well?
3: Good. How are you, Maeve?
4: All good.
0: All right, best of luck to both of you guys. Here we go. You're up first, Dara. In the Grand Tour, which former host was affectionately known as Captain Slow?
3: James May.
0: That is correct. Maeve, in Adolescence, what is the name of the main character accused of murdering one of his classmates?
5: Sergio Bob.
0: Jamie Miller is the correct answer there, but I liked your style. Okay, you're going to name the TV show based on the theme tune for me, Dara. Are you ready?
3: Okay.
0: Tell me what show this is. What are you hearing there?
3: Late Late Show.
0: That's the one. Spot on. Maeve, same for you. What show is this? What are you hearing there?
4: Traitors.
0: No, the Graham Norton Show, that one is. Graham Norton Show.
4: Charlie.
0: You watch that one as well, don't you? Okay, Dara, true or false? In Friends, Phoebe gives birth to her half-brother's kids through surrogate.
3: True.
0: It is true. And Maeve, true or false for you? In Breaking Bad, Walter gives up his former profession of being a lawyer to pursue a life of crime. True or false?
4: False.
0: You're right. It is false. He was actually a teacher, not a lawyer. Okay, we're going to play Guess the TV Show now. I'm going to give you 3 clues, Dara, to the identity of a TV show. I'll tell you where it's based, the year it was first on TV, and give you a couple of characters from it as well. And you'll have 10 seconds to tell me what the show is, all right?
3: Okay.
0: So your one started in 2013. It was based in New York. And characters include Raymond Holt and Amy Santiago.
3: That's Brooklyn Nine-Nine.
0: Brooklyn Nine-Nine. Straight in, no messing. Spot on. Okay, same thing for you now, Maeve. 10 seconds and 3 clues. Yours was released in 2021. It was based in Dublin. And characters include Viking and Frank Kinsella.
4: No hate.
0: Give me another one.
4: I don't know.
0: don't know. It was Ken I was looking for. Ken was the answer there.
4: Oh my God, it was just at the top of my tongue and I was like, no, maybe that's not it because I couldn't take it the freaking name.
0: We'll have less swearing on the radio there. We'll leave that to the TV show. Dara, in The Sopranos, what is Tony Soprano's psychiatrist's name?
3: Polly, I don't know.
0: No, Dr. Jennifer Melfi is the answer. And Maeve, your final question. In The Crown, which actress played Queen Elizabeth II in the first two seasons? No, it was Claire Foy. I'll say what I say, Maeve, sometimes in quizzes. They just didn't suit you, but they suited Dara, who's today's winner. Well done, Dara.
4: Well done.
0: Maeve, we're going to send you a Dave Moore mug, all right?
4: Okay, thank you so much.
0: Thanks for playing. All right, have a lovely weekend.
4: You too. Take care.
0: Bye-bye.
4: Bye-bye.
0: There goes Maeve in West Wicklow. Dara in Kilkenny, you're getting a pair of Dave Moore Bluetooth headphones.
3: Thanks a million.
0: You're very welcome. Congratulations. Have a lovely weekend. Get those couriers on the road, all right?
3: Yeah, drive safe, everyone.
0: All right, good man, Dara. Thanks a million. Here we go. Dara's our winner today. That's TV Master. Every Friday, we play TV Master. Would it be the one for you, do you think? Wasn't really the one for Maeve, but Dara knew his stuff. How did you do in that quiz? You can let me know on 087-4100-102. 087-4100-102. We're going to have Lenny Kravitz on the radio for a Friday.

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0: Things didn't really go the way for Maeve there in the TV Master competition. Some text in, Jason James says, does Maeve ever watch TV? As she said herself, she doesn't watch too much TV. And Neil says, geez, the old TV license team are in their office now scribbling Maeve's name off the list. No need to go to her house. That's great. Fair play to Maeve for stepping up and trying. But that's what we ask you for. Come on and have a go. Listen, the main thing is, you will never leave a Masters competition without something in your hand. If you win and you're like Dara, and you get 4 out of 5 and you win, you're going to get your hands on the Dave Moore Bluetooth headphones. But look, if you don't win, you'll always get something. Because what we like to offer you every time you play is either the headphones if you win, or if you don't win, you'll get your hands on a Dave Moore mug. And a lot of people just want the mug. In fact, Catherine's got a theory.
2: Morning, lads. Happy Friday. Oh, I have to say, that woman on TV Master just cheered my day right up. Obviously all she wanted was the Dave Moore mug. Well, oh my god, absolutely comical. The character from Adolescence, Sideshow Bob. I never laughed so hard, and she's actually made me smile on a Friday. So yeah, happy Friday, everyone.
0: Happy Friday to you, Catherine, as well. Thanks very much. And thanks to Maeve for making all of us smile. You're an absolute legend, Maeve. We'll get that mug out to you in the post. Right, coming up in a few minutes' time, lads, I have to tell you about the Jack and Jill Children's Foundation. 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On the way in a second.
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0: Okay, you know about Today FM's Power Hour, right? In case you don't, I will fill you in and give you all the details. It's very simple and straightforward. You choose an hour of your time that you can donate to do something fun or exciting or challenging, whatever you like. Raise money and get that money into us. So we'll give it to the Jack and Jill Children's Foundation. They're an incredible charity. They do unbelievable work all around the country. But obviously, like every charity, they need to be funded. And €20 will fund 1 hour of in-home nursing care and respite support for a Jack and Jill family. So we're asking you to pick anything that you'd like to do for an hour. Do it. I mean, you could do it. Like, we just tried to say the word long for the longest time. Between 9 and 10. Why don't you do that for an hour with your mates? See who can do it the longest. And then you could raise money and donate it to the Jack and Jill Children's Foundation. On the 25th of September, which is this day week, between 11 and 12, this show, Dave Moore on Today FM, we're doing a school disco. And what we want schools around the country to sign up. We want you to get involved, block off that hour and say, hey, we're going to dance for an hour on a Friday morning and raise money for the Jack and Jill Children's Foundation. Goodness knows, when you're surrounded by children, you see some of their needs and you see some of their complex, you know, medical needs. And that's where Jack and Jill Children's Foundation comes in. They help people out with that kind of stuff. 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Todayfm.com/power. That's the place to go. And don't forget, we'll put together the school disco playlist for you. All you got to do is hit play at 11 o'clock on Friday morning this day week. You can have school disco and raise loads of money and give it to the Jack and Jill Children's Foundation. Now, earlier in the week, we spoke to Charlotte and a lot of people were in touch about that. Well, Samantha's been in touch as well. Samantha, hi.
3: How are you? How are you, Dave?
0: I'm doing well. We're talking about Jack and Jill Children's Foundation because of the work that they do and the fact that we're trying to raise as much money as we can. And the other day we spoke to Charlotte, who was in with her son, Sean Ogue. Now, Samantha, you got in touch because you have a story that unfortunately ends very sadly, but it is to do with Jack and Jill Children's Foundation and the help they gave you. Can you tell us a little bit about what happened to you guys?
3: Yes, so our daughter, Isabel, she was born on New Year's Eve there in 2021. Mm-hmm. And unfortunately, she had an issue with her brain where the first part of her, the front of her brain didn't fit properly. So, you know, she had a life-limiting condition and she was our first baby, so we didn't know what we were doing, you know. And we were in the Rotunda and then we were moved to Temple Street, and Temple Street, who are also amazing, got in touch with Jack and Jill, because even though her medication she was taking off it, we were told that, you know, Isabel's going to be Isabel and let's get you home for as long as we possibly can. And that's where Jack and Jill came in. And we met Anne, who is one of the coordinators from Jack and Jill, and she was just, she's just a saint. Like, you know, the support that she came and visited us in the hospital. She met Isabel, you know, she told us exactly, you know, what she was going to do, worked with the hospital, organized to get us home. You know, she had day nurses lined up, night nurses lined up. Like, it was just, it's just like, you know, we weren't sleeping, you know. Isabel needed 24/7 care. She was having seizures, you know, and like these, some of them were silent, but some of them were more prominent. Right. And as the days went on, she was having more severe ones. So she needed a lot of medication, and medication that I had to learn how to not only to give to her, but I had to learn how to actually make them up.
0: Oh, right. So, okay. So you're doing all that work as well. And so was Anne able to help you with that?
3: Oh, absolutely. Yeah, 100%. 100%. Like, you know, Jack and Jill, because they're nurses, we felt so relieved that there was somebody that was going to be there to help us.
0: Yeah, that expertise. Like, it's so terrifying when you're a parent of a healthy child and you go home for the first few days. I cannot imagine what it's like when you go home with a child who has complicated medical needs. That's so different to the experience most of us have.
3: Yeah, absolutely. And like, Isabel also had a cleft lip, so she wasn't actually able to take a bottle.
0: Right.
3: So she was being tube fed. So, you know, we also had to learn how to do that. And, you know, to have the likes of Jack and Jill come in and help us with that, it's it's priceless, you know.
0: That's the thing, and I think what we're trying to get across to people, Samantha, and I think you're doing an amazing job at this, is if you don't need the help of the Jack and Jill Children's Foundation, maybe it's just a name, maybe it's just a charity you see at a collection point, or you read about or you hear about, but until you hear these stories from families for whom this has become a reality and the need for the help is there, I think this is the only way to explain what the work is they do and how important that work is.
3: I have no medical training, and my husband has no medical training. None of my family have any medical training. So, you know, Isabel needed so much care that it was exhausting. And, you know, to have somebody come in who knows what they're doing, who's seen this before, you know, and, you know, she was tiny. She's just a tiny little baby. She was so helpless and needed us and needed help. You know, somebody to come in and give us help and care for us, like even say, go and have a sleep. Go and have a shower.
0: Things that we take for granted. Yeah,
3: absolutely. Like, you know, go out and have
0: go outside
3: a coffee or a cup of tea, or go and have a meal with your husband. You know, because it was just a little things that you actually, like you said, you take for granted, and it was terrifying. Now, unfortunately, Isabel did pass away. Like, she was only 19 days. But, you know, it was a seizure that took her in the end.
0: Right.
3: But, she would have been 5 now on New Year's Eve this year. And, like, we're still in contact with Jack and Jill.
0: Are you really?
3: Yeah. Like, we had a son after Isabel. He actually would have been her Irish twin. So there was only 10 months in the difference between the two.
0: Wow. Yeah. What's his name?
3: Reuben.
0: Reuben
3: is his name.
0: Okay,
3: yeah,
0: and how's Reuben? Is he doing well?
3: He's good, yeah. He is actually autistic.
0: Right.
3: But he is super and super intelligent and very quirky and doing amazing. And I have a screamer with me, Abigail.
0: Abigail as well.
3: Yeah. So, and then unfortunately, we did have a stillborn in the middle of Reuben and Abigail. So we have been through a lot.
0: You have been through an awful lot, Samantha.
3: But Jack and Jill have been there the whole time.
0: Right.
3: And, you know, they were recently actually called in to see us and had called in to see us just, you know, with presents for the kids.
0: They just came in themselves. Yeah, this is just how they care for people.
3: They just care so much. I can't actually express how much, like, you know, Isabel has been gone for 5 years, and they are so a part of our lives, like, remain in contact with us, just to check in how we're doing. If they happen to be around the area where we live, are you free for us to call in? You know, it's not just...
0: That's priceless.
3: You know, it's priceless.
0: Yeah.
3: You know, and like the memories that they share with us from remembering Isabel, and, you know, they were a part of her life, you know.
0: They were a huge part of her life, absolutely. And listen, I can't imagine what yourself and your family have gone through, but the fact that you're able to call on the expertise that Anne and the Jack and Jill Children's Foundation were able to give you, but then, as you said, the humanity behind it as well, the fact that they would stay in touch is just, it really is remarkable.
3: Yeah, over and beyond. Over and beyond. They're exceptional.
0: We are sending you a load of love today, Samantha. Thank you so much for sharing your story. I know how painful it is, and I really appreciate it. And in honour of Isabel, I'm sure a lot of people will be donating money today to the Jack and Jill Children's Foundation. But thank you so much for sharing the story, Samantha.
3: Thank you.
0: All right,
3: thank
0: mind yourself.
3: Thank you.
0: Bye.
3: There's
0: Samantha there, and that's an unbelievable story about Isabel. 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
5: Behind the immersion, there's a switch no one understands. 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
0: Massive thanks to Samantha for sharing her heartbreaking story there of baby Isabel and everything they've gone through, and a lot of people getting in touch that they're obviously feeling what Samantha was saying this morning. Kira says, I'm sobbing at the petrol station. This woman and three love hearts. I know, Kira, the strength. Martin says, heartbreaking story. Must have been very hard to share. That's it, Martin. And Samantha just reached out herself. I mean, this is the great thing about these kinds of stories. People are so brave and strong to share them. Carmel says, Dave, I'm here prepping the dinner, thinking, how are we going to juggle our two kids at the weekend to get them where they need to be for matches and etc.? And my worries are so small as I'm listening to your show. A lovely lady talking about what she's gone through with the support from Jack and Jill. Children's Foundation puts life into perspective. Hear, hear, Carmel, absolutely does. 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
0: 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Get your voice notes in. That's how we do it. You can get them in during the week if you like, or you can get them in on Friday morning if you like. Whatever suits you. Just let us know what's about Match of the Day and we'll include it on a Friday. And we're kicking things off today with Stephen Casey coming to us all the way from Limerick.
2: Hey Dave, can you please give a shout out to the Munster Wheelchair Hurling Camogie Club, who are in action in ATU Letterkenny, Donegal, for the finals of the M. Donnelly Interpros. It's an early start in the college, and if people want to follow along, they can keep up to date through our Facebook page. Search Munster Wheelchair Hurling Camogie Club. Cheers, then.
0: No worries. Best of luck, Stephen. Now, there's no name on this one, but we had to play it.
3: Hello, I'd really love you to give a shout out to Char, as we call him. His name is Cahill, and he's been in hospital for the last 6 weeks, and they're sending him home early in the week, and he's just an absolute legend. Like, he's in his 80s, and he just comes back fighting every single time, and we're all so proud of him, and we can't wait to see him home.
0: Good man, Char. Now, Lisa, what have you got to say for us?
4: Best of luck to all the under-6 boys and girls from Mullingar Shamrocks who have their first blitz on Sunday against St. Lomans and Shandona. They've been practicing so hard, and I know they're all going to do great. Woohoo!
0: Enjoy it all, Lisa. Now, Liam, straight to the point here.
5: Just a quick message to wish Sarah and Colin Finnegan a very happy first wedding anniversary.
0: Oh, enjoy, guys. Lucianne and Wicklow, how are you?
6: I am on my way out from Greystones out to the indoor arena at Sports Ireland Campus to meet my fellow Irish Master athletes. We will be doing our very first Friday morning session for the indoor season, and we just cannot wait to be back on track together.
0: Right, best of luck, enjoy it all. And finally, Laura's rounding us up with a little bit of love.
7: A big shout out to my husband, Owen. Happy birthday here in Tuam in a wet and windy Galway. He's off to Tipperary later on after work to support Solihull in a football final match. Happy birthday, Owen.
0: Love it. Love all your messages. Always keep them coming in to us for Match of the Dave on a Friday. 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
0: Coming up in a few minutes' time, I'm going to tell you about the new TV show, Mobland Series 2. Tom Hardy's going to join me, Joanne Froggatt's going to join me, and the rest of the cast of Mobland are going to join me as well. 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
21: Garda watchdog releases report into M9 crash.
9: It's 11 o'clock. I'm Quishaw Connolly. The Garda Ombudsman has determined Gardaí acted in accordance with the law prior to last month's fatal crash on the M9. A Fisru report says Gardaí, following the car prior to the head-on collision in which five teenagers were killed, had acted appropriately and followed the relevant policies and procedures. Today FM's Jamie O'Hara has the details.
21: Fisru began its independent investigation on the 16th of August following the crash on the M9 in Kildare, which left five teenagers dead and three sisters and a young boy with serious injuries. Investigators obtained and reviewed CCTV and radio transmissions and established Gardaí terminated their pursuit after the BMW the teenagers were travelling in entered the M9 dual carriageway, with the Garda control room confirming the pursuit should not continue. The report found other units attempted to place a stopping device at an appropriate location. However, the BMW carried out several U-turns before fatally colliding with the oncoming car. The mandatory Garda referral is the sixth referral that relates to Garda interactions with vehicles being driven the wrong way on motorways and national roads since 2021.
9: The Taoiseach is meeting with the British Prime Minister in Downing Street North. Talks are taking place in the residence in Manchester in what is the first international engagement to be held there. Micheál Martin and Andy Burnham are expected to meet for around an hour before travelling to an Irish community centre outside of Manchester City. And Australia is to detain tourists who overstay their visa as part of a crackdown. The reforms include the introduction of a ballot for working holidaymakers in order to extend their stay, while people who remain in the country beyond what their visa allows will be put in immigration detention. Tony Burke, Australia's Home Affairs Minister, hopes it will act as a deterrent.
22: This is not the sort of operation that some people have seen on TV happening in other countries. This is making sure that we would have an additional 100 compliance officers and we would have an additional 250 beds. We are working through, we already have different alternative places of detention near airports that are available, but we're also having a look at the former quarantine facility in Melbourne.
9: Today FM News, more in an hour.
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24: Good morning, I'm Philip Egan. Brentford boss Keith Andrews says his side always feel confident they can beat anyone at home. The Bees take on Chelsea in the Premier League tonight, and Brentford are still unbeaten.
25: It's gone up another level at the start of this season. I think that connection and that bond is so true and so genuine. West London Derby is a nice way to end this chapter of games.
24: That game starts at 8 o'clock. Shamrock Rovers can move back to the top of the Premier Division tonight if they pick up a win or a draw at home to Waterford. Third place Bohemians, who are just 3 points off top spot, play Drogheda United at Dalymount Park. And Bows have confirmed this morning they will play the first half of next season at Dalymount Park as part of its redevelopment. Those games kick off at 8 o'clock. Before that at 7.45, fourth place Dundalk host Shelburne and Derry City face Galway United. There's also one game in the WSL. Champions Manchester City are at home to Liverpool. That one starts at 7. Rory McIlroy will resume on 3 under par just before 1 o'clock on day 2 of the BMW PGA Championship at Wentworth. Former Masters champion Adam Scott now leads on 10 under par. Shane Lowry's 1 under, Tom McKibben's 1 over, and Padraig Harrington's 2 over. They also go out at lunchtime. And Paris Olympians Jude Gallagher and Dean Clancy will both be in action today at the European Elite Boxing Championships in Bulgaria. To hear live commentary of tonight's League of Ireland clash between Shamrock Rovers and Waterford, download the Go Loud app now.
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9: Cloudy and breezy with rain spreading eastwards with highs of 15 to 18 degrees.
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0: 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Today FM. Now you know we're doing the big school disco hour this day next week. In fact, it'll be kicking off right about now in a week's time. We're going to talk to one of the schools and see exactly what they've got planned for next week. But coming up in a second, Tom Hardy and Joanne Froggatt from Mobland Series 2.

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0: I've been watching Mobland. Mobland Series 1 ended not long ago. We're back with Series 2, whatever you want to call it. It's actually out today on Paramount Plus. New episode weekly for 10 weeks. And Tom Hardy plays Harry D'Souza in it. He's the Harrigan family's fixer. Pierce Brosnan, the head of the Harrigan family. So he's basically the guy that you call when something needs to be sorted quickly, quietly, and usually exceptionally violently. Season 1 ended in spectacular fashion. Harry got revenge on a couple of people, including the traitorous lawyer, enemy mob boss, and his estranged wife Jan then stabbed him. Well, it's not a spoiler because it's the first thing in the trailer, but Harry's alive, even if Jan did have a go at him. Jan herself is played by Joanne Froggatt. And the two of them are going to talk to me in a second, but first, let's give you a listen to Season 2's trailer.
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6: We are the Harrigans. You don't know the name? Google us.
0: Google us. Come on, Pierce Brosnan. So Tom Hardy plays Harry and Joanne Froggatt plays Jan, estranged husband and wife. And they're both here now to talk all about Mobland Season 2. Hi, guys.
7: Yes, Dave.
8: Very well, thanks, Dave. How are you?
0: Very good, thank you. Welcome to Ireland.
7: Thank you.
8: Thank you.
0: It's a key part of this story, obviously, the Irishness of the Harrigan family and all that. Do you guys feel like that's an important thing to be able to reflect in the show, or is it just left up to Pierce to just handle all of that?
7: It was Pierce and Helen. I think as Harry works for an Irish family, I think it's important for him to be respectful of that. At the same time, he pivots into London and Russia and Albania and Morocco and Turkey and Spain. quite a lot going on in that. But, it's a wonderful background, actually, to have the Irish family at the heart of this show.
0: Now, the last we saw of you guys, Joanne, you stabbed Tom, and here you are looking very friendly together.
8: Well, Jan stabbed Harry.
7: Yeah, it wasn't Jan.
8: Yeah, Jan stabbed Harry. I did not stab Tom. I'm not sure I would be still here if I did. I think I may have got the sack.
7: Yeah.
8: Neither of us. Yeah.
7: Joe on her own.
8: Yeah. She's definitely forced Harry to listen with her actions, and they now find themselves at a crossroads in their relationship moving into season two. And Jan, more than anyone, really finds herself at a crossroad in her life. Like, is she actually going to, is she going to put her money where her mouth is and kind of leave this relationship that's not giving her what she needs, or is she going to stick around and just kind of put up with it? And she's having her sort of existential crisis in season two.
0: And Tom, Harry is a fixer, I guess is the term. You know, he's somebody who's brought in to handle, very violent situations. But when you're thinking about playing him, do you think about what Harry's like at home? Or, is he handy at home? Like, does Jan have him build an IKEA wardrobe? Or do you never get that deep in how you portray him?
7: I think he can build an IKEA wardrobe. I think that's I reckon they're both pretty good at IKEA. Yeah. I don't think that's a big deal. That, in fact, there's somewhat of a... I imagine now you've triggered that thought synapse. What would we do with that one, Joe? Yeah. Do you know what I mean?
8: I think they'd be pretty good at building flat
7: pack
8: together.
7: They're good at stuff like that.
8: Yeah.
7: That's what's kept them together for so long. It's like, all right, they can do that kind of stuff. They work great as a team, but why do they not work so great like this? And I think the big dilemma is the paradox of, being able to fix stuff but not see yourself. I think that's the sort of mythical archetype, isn't it, of Harry in some aspects. It's like, so capable here, and yet absolutely chocolate teapot over here. Mm. He's just delaying his evolution, isn't he?
0: Yeah. Joanne, you've played like lovely characters and you've played not so lovely characters. Where do you think Jan sits in the pantheon of who you've been?
8: Where does Jan sit in there? She's kind of sits somewhere in the middle, I think. I think we can connect with Jan because she's sort of one of the sort of slightly more normal or less sociopathic, if we want to use like broad terms, which I don't love. But however, she's also an enabler, and she's not completely innocent of anything. She's part of this life. She's chosen it. She's chosen Harry, and she's you know, brought a child into this life with Harry, and, you know, she, there's consequences to that. And now she's kind of seeing those consequences for her and her and their daughter. So, yeah, she's by no means the innocent bystander. She likes to only know so much because that's how she sleeps at night. But, you know, at the end of the day, she's enabling, so...
7: But yeah. She's up for a full audit of the accounts now, isn't she?
8: Yeah.
7: It's like Harry can't really...
8: Yeah, exactly.
7: Square away some of the auditing.
8: Yeah, and there's obviously a connection between Jan and Harry because they're, you know, they've been together for 22 years. So, and like you say, you like, you know, you see in the end of season one, she's capable of stabbing Harry in the chest in a moment of rage
7: by accident.
8: So there's something in her that is there's a chaos in Jan as well.
0: Totally. Yeah. And Tom, this is a Guy Ritchie-led project, and obviously I was talking to Stephen Knight the other day about the Oasis docu, someone I've talked to a few times, and you've been involved with him and Peaky. I'm just wondering, is the figurehead at the top of these projects, are they important when you step into it, and whether it's Stephen or Guy or whoever?
7: I wouldn't necessarily say important. I think it's an absolute... It's exciting to hear names of artists that are exciting and have are always sort of pregnant with the next, what is the next thing they're going to do, and they've shown a track record of, you know, historically making great material. So as opposed to sort of figureheads or, you know, importance of an ambitious career or elements like that, you know, it's just really exciting. Oh, they've got something, what are they working on? And there's a kind of FOMO, a professional fear of missing out.
0: Okay.
8: Yeah.
7: It comes in, if I want in, what's going on?
0: Love it.
7: And then that's that.
0: Okay, guys, well, congratulations on Mobland Season 2. I'm lucky enough to have seen it, and all my audience is going to absolutely love this. It's amazing. Thanks for taking the time to talk to me today. Appreciate it.
7: Thank you.
8: Thank you.
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0: Thanks to Tom Hardy for having a chat there, and also Joanne Froggatt. They play Harry and Jan in Mobland. Season 2 out today on Paramount Plus, a new episode weekly for the next 10 weeks. But I was also lucky enough to catch up with the other stars of the show. So I got Mandeep Dillon, who plays Serafina, Anson Boone, who plays Eddie, Lara Pulver, who plays Bella, and Teddy Allen, who is Lily Allen's stepsister, who plays Gina. And I had to ask Anson Boone about playing his character, Eddie. How much fun is Eddie to play?
2: So much fun. Honestly, playing a Nepo baby gangster is not something I ever had on my bingo card, but I absolutely love it. But I think that it's all he's ever known. Do you know what I mean? He's raised by all these people that I always say that most families sit around the dinner table and they probably talk about the weather or their day. And this family sits around the dinner table and they talk about guns and explosions. It's just his reality.
0: Yeah.
2: So he's just going into the family business. Maybe if they were butchers, he'd be a butcher. You never know.
0: He is. Mandy, I love Serafina. She's a brilliant character, but also she's half Irish. And I was wondering, does that background, to my Irish audience, we'd all want to know, does that inform any way in which you approach her? Like, do you know Irish people personally that you might draw little characteristics on, or is it just a clean slate?
3: Honestly, it was a clean slate. However, obviously Pierce is Irish, so spending time with him is great. And, you know, he plays my father in it. So it does feel, that feels nice and organic. But I mean, I love an Irish accent.
0: Great.
3: I wish that Serafina had an Irish accent now, actually.
4: Yeah, Guinness as well. No, I've never tried Guinness in my life.
2: And I'm drinking.
3: Yeah.
2: Oh, we've got to change that.
3: I've said to myself, I'm not going to try it until I'm in Ireland.
0: Well, I was just about to say, Irish people will tell you that you can try Guinness all over the world. It's fine, but you have to drink it within about 10 miles of the actual brewery, which is here in Dublin, obviously.
3: Ah. Okay, fine. So I'm going to go to Dublin and I'm going to have a Guinness and I will let you know how it goes.
4: I'm going to iPhone video document the entire amazing.
0: Yeah. And actually, can any of you do an Irish accent? Like, you don't. Go on.
3: How are you, Dave?
5: How are you?
3: Dave.
0: That's pretty good. You've gone north of Ireland. So that's fine.
3: Thanks so much. I can't wait to play an Irish person one day.
5: Yeah, I am.
0: Mandeep Dillon's Irish accent is absolutely brilliant. There you go. That's Mobland Season 2. The entire interview will be up, including the one with Tom Hardy and Joanne Froggatt. It'll be up on podcast, of course. The Dave Moore podcast gives you everything you want from during the week. Loads of interviews, loads of bad jokes. It's all up there every Friday. It goes up. In fact, it goes up every day, but it's a big one on a Friday. You can go and listen to all the stuff. Catch up on the Dave Moore podcast. But thanks again to the stars of Mobland Season 2. All episodes out now. No, they're not, sorry. It launches today on Paramount Plus at the new episode weekly for the next 10 weeks. So if you're like Maria and you want to watch them all in one go, you have to wait a little while. But if you're like me and you want to watch them week to week, then that's the way you do it. Mobland Season 2, Today FM.
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0: Lots of people loving the Tom Hardy chats around Mobland 2. No name of this text, but says Tom Hardy would make a terrific James Bond 007. He would. Listen, Stephen Knight has directed Tom Hardy in lots of things. I mean, Peaky Blinders, for example.
2: Yeah.
0: He knows him well. Stephen Knight's writing the next James Bond movie. I've asked Stephen Knight four times now who the next James Bond is. And guess what? He told me nothing.
3: That's really good rejection therapy. I'd stop after two because I'd start getting embarrassed.
2: No, it's a thing now.
0: Yeah, that's how I introduce myself to him. He's like, oh yeah, I remember. So we'll see. But Paul says Tom Hardy's my favourite actor. He played some of the greatest characters out there. If he ever makes it to Kerry, I'll buy him dinner in my restaurant and take him out in a serious Kerry session. Go on, Paul. But if I'm talking to him again soon, I'll tell him that he's got an invite to come down to Kerry and see if he wants to come down and hang out with you and get dinner in your restaurant. And he didn't tell me where the restaurant is, though. Got to figure that out. Coming up in a few minutes, I'm going to speak to a principal of a school who's taken part in the Power Hour Today FM School Disco. And you know what's going to be on the playlist? Guaranteed, a bit of Cat's Eye. Here's Animal, Today FM.

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0: All right, this is very exciting. We're starting to get people signing up and getting the schools ready for this day week. Right now, we'll be halfway through the school disco we're going to run on Today FM. We want your school to get involved. All you got to do is tell us you want to do it. TodayFM.com/power is the place to do that. You can WhatsApp us as well if you like, 087-4100-102. We'll send you out the playlist. All you got to do is hit play and then dance your hearts out. You can get the whole school involved, the class. If you're listening, you're just a parent of a child, start talking to them about it. Get them to talk in their class about it and see who wants to do it. But right now joining me is Catherine Fitzgerald, who is the principal of Glenbeg National School in Dungarvan. Catherine, good morning.
3: Good morning, Dave. How are you?
0: I'm doing very well. Sorry for distracting you now from the busy school Friday.
3: Not at all. You're okay. There's no bother.
0: Good. You've signed up. You're going to have a school disco in Glenbeg in Dungarvan, yeah?
3: We sure are, yeah. I heard it there. And not your show, Dave. Unfortunately, I don't get to hear you as much anymore. But it was on Ian Dempsey the other morning. So, you know, I just thought it's a lovely thing. And we found in the past, you know, children helping children always kind of is far more successful.
0: Absolutely. So,
3: and a nice thing to finish off along September as well.
0: That's right. The teachers will be loving the fact that they can get a bop in before a big break.
3: Yeah, there'll be 20 of them there. And we've told them they can put on their glitz and glam.
0: Oh, fantastic.
3: So they'll be delighted. That's the teachers and the SNEs now. I don't know about the children.
0: All the children. But what I love is when the children see their teachers a little bit dressed up or a little bit out, you know, they're sometimes like, oh my God, did you see Miss O'Riordan looks lovely in a dress? That kind of stuff.
3: Yeah,
0: brilliant.
3: Absolutely. And you eating lunch, they think it's strange. Too.
0: Yeah.
4: It's a novelty. How can you be a human? What?
0: Tell me this, how many pupils are in Glenbeg National School?
3: So all in, we have 145. We have two autism classes, three. So they'll all be taking part.
0: Oh, fantastic.
3: We have about 20 adults. So we have a busy day next Friday. We have GAA coaching going on.
0: Oh yeah.
3: We have ukulele classes. And I think the nasal flu is happening as well. So we've just gone
0: God, Catherine, your kids are gonna have the best Friday next week. I know the nasal flu thing might be a little bit, but at least it means you're not sitting there. Yeah, but you're not sitting there doing Guelga. That's the most important thing.
3: No, they'll be out there and they will be dancing.
0: Oh, that's so good, Catherine. Thank you so much for signing up. And of course the key thing here is of course to raise money for the Jack and Jill Children's Foundation. And we've started to hear over the last little while the kind of work they do. And as you said, children understand better than anybody, you know, what children need. And the fact that the kids can raise a couple of quid and that can go directly to the Jack and Jill Children's Foundation and we can explain to them that it's helping other kids, they love that stuff.
3: They do. And it's lovely. And I think parents kind of really buy into it as well.
0: Yes.
3: So we have it set up on our Instagram page. So it's the I Donate. So it's super. It's really, really good.
0: Well, give everyone your Instagram page there. We'll make Glenbeg famous. What is it?
3: So it's Glenbeg NS.
0: Glenbeg NS. Everyone go down there and give that a like now and click on the donate page.
3: Yep.
0: Catherine, brilliant. We look forward to seeing your dance moves on Friday this day week.
3: Oh yeah, I might be hiding my own dance moves.
0: Oh no.
3: Anyway,
0: I think seeing Miss Fitzgerald popping the dance moves now to the songs would be brilliant.
3: I will be hoping not to see you too.
0: Catherine, you're a legend. Thanks so much for taking the time today, and thanks for signing up. Appreciate it.
3: Thanks a million.
0: Bye. That's Catherine Fitzgerald, there, principal at Glenbeg National School in Dungarvan. They're doing it. Can you do it? Sign up. Go on. TodayFM.com/power is the place to go. Sign up. Be part of this incredible school disco we're going to run all around the country. You don't have to join us. We'll join you. We'll send you the playlist. All you got to do is, as she said, get your glitz and your glam on and go dancing for an hour and raise money for the Jack and Jill Children's Foundation.
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2: Wow.
0: Our Maria today is celebrating 20 years in the business. 20 years of age.
2: 20 years of age. I'm 20 today.
0: 20 years. She is 20 years today. 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And more importantly, 20 years with me. Ladies and gentlemen, Maria Devereux.
2: Me the most.
0: Go on.
2: So I got a lovely video of all the people that we've worked with over the years this morning, and I was getting younger in the video. Everyone was like, oh my God, you were only 7 when we started working together, which was lovely. Alex, our newest recruit to our team, told me 2006 when I started
0: working
2: as a producer. Yeah. He learned to walk that year.
3: And I'm still learning.
2: And you're we'll help you. Don't worry.
0: Listen, everyone here who's after walking in and everyone who was in that video and everyone who's worked with Maria has stories to tell about you and how much you've helped and how much you've changed people's careers. But as somebody who's been with you from the start, I could not do what I do if I didn't have you in my corner. So thank you so much for everything you do. This radio show happens. 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
2: Every day
0: I come in and I get you in my corner and it's absolutely brilliant. All the other people who've walked in, you guys know, you deal with Maria on a daily basis, right? She's the best. Yeah? Come on, you're being paid
2: say
0: to
2: it
0: say
2: louder.
0: This. There you go. They've all earned their bonus now for the month.
2: Thank you, Maria.
0: Thank you very much for everything. Congratulations on 20 years. Ladies and gentlemen, Maria Devereux doing it for 20 years better than anybody else in the business. It's amazing. Thank you so much, Maria. Foster the People, Pumped Up Kicks. Today FM, Maria Devereux, one more time.

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0: Well, Maria, you're Scarlet for everyone coming in.
2: Scarlet for me, man, for having
3: cake,
2: me.
3: Please.
2: Yes, go for it.
0: Oh, you got a Malteser cake
2: One
0: as
2: Malteser.
0: Well?
3: Yeah, there's Malteser. I better not. I've already.
2: And there's like little M&Ms. And flakes.
0: Lots of text reaction on 087-4100-102. Poor Laurie, she says, Jesus, Dave. I was on a stupid work call, only got in halfway through. I thought the Maria was leaving too. I can't have no more change. Just all stay where you are now, will you? Huge congratulations to
3: Maria.
0: She's
3: a lifer. She's
2: a lifer. If we know anything about me, you can't get rid of me in 20 years. I'm not going anywhere now.
0: Listen, I just couldn't do it without Maria, so there's no way she's going anywhere. Although, Owen Alicia's, wow, Maria, 20 years of him correcting all your spelling and grammar. How are you not in Port Leash prison for 20 to life? Congrats, Owen.
2: I get him back in my own way. Dave, it's Friday night. But you have an interview.
0: Shell says, Maria, legend, congrats on 20 years. Cheers to you and a couple of bottles of champagne there, emojis.
2: Nice.
0: Maria is so lovely to listen to. Well done, says Maeve. She is absolutely lovely to listen to and an amazing producer as well. So, Maria, as I said, thank you
3: very
0: much.
3: And a lovely, lovely person.
2: Oh, yeah. Thank you,
3: really
2: guys.
3: Really kind person, lovely to work with and so funny. So funny.
4: And it's only been 2 weeks, but she's a great boss.
0: Yeah. So, the best there is.
2: So far.
0: I'm sorry, just to correct this. That's the end of this now, right? We stopped telling her she's great.
2: No, keep going.
0: No.
2: I didn't hear Alex that time. What did you say?
0: Back to work on Monday morning and we'll get back to normal. And Maria, have an amazing weekend.
2: Celebrate your 20 years
0: in the business. We're so proud to have you with us. Coming up in a few minutes' time, this lady, last time I spoke to her, she sat her arse down on a 3 million euro Bugatti. Well, today she's sitting in Louise's chair. It is Anna Daly, who's in for Louise, on the way in a couple of seconds on Today FM. Have a cracking weekend. Yay, Maria. One more round of applause for you.
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6: Well, they eat a culture or shul, they heen in a shock and a shog, as they imokti okadi, draw me kill, agus a wadney, smower shul, gocke not, simple natira. Agus ma ta tu mar quid than luff lanuna ata exerica Richardson, they ahis earth a clush dog, may she xenem amalia oha clea erinina. In a nukla kill to riella, they serica Richardson, la clush a like xenem McBolan's, Mills, agus beishig shan amoun erin brie of ordon. Thomater beish. Smishin evni crony nag a shut Today FM.
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2: Garda watchdog says officers followed procedures ahead of M9 crash. It's 12 o'clock. I'm Quisha Conley. The Garda Ombudsman has determined Gardaí acted in accordance with the law prior to last month's fatal crash on the M9. A Fisru report says Gardaí, who were following the car prior to the head-on collision on the motorway in Kildare, in which five teenagers were killed, acted appropriately and followed relevant policies and procedures. Today FM's Jamie O'Hara has the details.
18: Fisru began its independent investigation on the 16th of August following the crash on the M9 in Kildare, which left five teenagers dead and three sisters and a young boy with serious injuries. Investigators obtained and reviewed CCTV and radio transmissions and established Gardaí terminated their pursuit after the BMW the teenagers were travelling in entered the M9 dual carriageway, with the Garda control room confirming the pursuit should not continue. The report found other units attempted to place a stopping device at an appropriate location. However, the BMW carried out several U-turns before fatally colliding with the oncoming car.
2: The Taoiseach is meeting with the British Prime Minister in Downing Street North. Talks are taking place in the residence in Manchester in what is the first international engagement to be held there. Micheál Martin and Andy Burnham are expected to meet for around an hour before travelling to an Irish community centre outside the city. And Daisy Edgar-Jones says Ireland feels like a home away from home after filming Normal People. The actress shot to fame as the star of the show based on the Sally Rooney novel in 2019. She's now starring in the new adaptation of Jane Austen's Sense and Sensibility, which lands in cinemas next Friday. Speaking at the Irish premiere last night, she says it's a special feeling getting to showcase the movie in Dublin.
19: Ireland kind of feels like a second home to me. Every time I fly into Dublin, I just feel so nostalgic. And even just driving through the streets, I'm always taken back to, being 21 and filming Normal People here. But it feels so special to be filming, to be bringing Sense and Sensibility to Dublin and to Ireland. I really cannot wait to share this film with everybody.
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2: Cloudy and breezy with rain spreading eastwards with highs of 15 to 18 degrees.
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24: 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It's lunchtime here on Today FM. Anna Daly in for Louise Cantillon. The Cash Machine. 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The cash machine will then randomly pick a number, and it could be you were calling during the Ray Foley show. 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
24: Yes, good afternoon. I am here to keep Louise's seat warm for the next few days. Happy Friday. We have loads coming up on the show. Great music, some of my favourites, Fontaine's DC, Amble, Florence and the Machine, lots to look forward to. We have the Irish track of the week. We have your chance to win as well. But let's kick the show off with Bruno Mars.

Hello, good afternoon. Lunchtime here on Today FM. Anna Daly sitting in for Louise Cantillon for the next few days, chair dancing to Bruno Mars to kick off the show. And that's brand new music from Fontaines DC, Marianne. Did you get your tickets for Slane next year? I bought mine this week. What an incredible opportunity for them. An iconic venue. And we're just chatting here. Only the third Irish band ever to headline Slane. Who else played there? The Irish bands, U2, and of course Thin Lizzy, and now Fontaines DC. So going to be an incredible gig. I bought when the first date was released, and then they added the second one, and I don't think it's sold out just yet. So let's see how that, well, no doubt it will. But yeah, it'll be brilliant. Looking forward to it already. Now it's time for a bit of this.

0: sorts of woohoos and woos and everything else. The weekend woohoos. Where are you off to this Friday? Maybe you're on a half day. Maybe you're on the road to a wedding. Oh, I love a good wedding. Maybe you're having your own personal kitchen disco, throwing yourself around the kitchen. All the moves, no one looking, it's the best, isn't it? Maybe you're going on holidays, that'd be nice. Maybe there's a quiet drink to be had a little bit later on. Maybe it's movie night in your house on a Friday, it usually is in mine. Or maybe there's a birthday, an anniversary, a stag, a hen, whatever it might be. We want your weekend woos. Now, I'm going to bring in Lenny, our producer here. Lenny, is there a woo crew?
1: I'd like to think there's a woo crew. There has to be a woo crew. If there's a Wu-Tang crew, then, you know, there has to be a
0: I'm
1: woo crew.
0: I'm just expecting like a Dublin Gospel Choir woo version to just bounce out of a room
1: I think the woos can be for absolutely anything. If you've got your pants on the right way around today, then that's a woo. Okay,
0: it's that's
1: those little things. If you're having a 99, the greatest one of your life, in a garage forecourt, that's a woo.
0: Yeah, you're right. It's the little wins as well as the big ones. Is that what you're saying?
1: Exactly.
0: Yeah. Like Dave earlier on talking about the Kojak spot, where you just drive in and you get the closest spot to where you're going. Oh. That's just a lovely little win, isn't it?
1: That's a woo.
0: Yeah.
1: It is.
0: All the lights green, yeah, all the way home. That's a big woo. So we are looking for those. Get them into us, 087 4100 102, and we will play them and get everyone in the mood for the weekend this Friday afternoon here on Today FM. So let's keep the weekend going. The theme is Irish as well, and this is one of my favourite Irish acts at the moment. It's Amble on Today FM.

Amble sounding a lot like Tame Impala there. A good tune all the same. Weekend Woos are coming in thick and fast. Great to listen to them. They're putting us in the Friday mood as well. So keep them coming in. We'll play them throughout the show. 087 4100 102. Now, I was so keen to get Amble going. Here they are now. The Swell by Amble on Today FM.

0: The Swell by Amble. Great tune, isn't it? Anna Daly in for Louise Cantillon here on Lunchtime on Today FM. Lynn and Gorey has sent in a weekend woo. It's one of my favourites so far and they are coming in thick and fast. Have a listen to this.
1: So my woohoo is getting the day off work to play golf yesterday, coming out with a win, delighted with the trophy, and only to find out at the ceremony that there was a €3,000 cash holiday to the home of golf in Scotland, St. Andrews. So I'm going there in 2 weeks, which I was not expecting. So that's my woohoo.
0: That is a woohoo and then some, isn't it, lads? Wow. That's really impressive. Kind of a posh woohoo. Well done, Lynn and Gorey. Keep them coming into us. The Weekend Woos, 087 4100 102. Lots more coming up after this break on Today FM.
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0: That's an anthem, isn't it? Anna Daly in for Louise Cantillon here on Today FM. Good afternoon. Hope your day is going well. Toxic by Britney, of course, and another amazing live artist. I got to see Florence in the Olympia. I always get mixed up between the Olympia and the Gaiety. The Olympia. Florence and the Machine, Cosmic Love. Now, your weekend woos have been coming in and they are fantastic. Let's have a listen to a couple of them. Here's Kira.
1: So my little win today was having a dip in the lashing rain on Portmarnock Beach with my really good friend Laura, and there were a few screams and yelps out of us because the rain was really lashing down and the water was quite cold. And then we followed it with a really nice hot chocolate across the road in Spar after. Woohoo!
0: Woohoo is right. Something quite biblical about the rain and the sea swim, isn't there? That's gorgeous morning. Well spent, Kira. Here's Marion.
2: Hi guys! Can you wish my wonderful husband, Colm O'Hogarty, a happy 40th birthday from me and our little boy, Owen? He does so much for everyone else and it's finally his turn to get spoiled. Happy birthday!
0: Oh, happy birthday, Colm. Keeps the show on the road. Fair play. Hope you're having a great day, Colm. Happy 40th birthday. And let me tell you, this lad, Dara, is absolutely hyped.
3: It's Dara here, just on my way to a wedding today. Shout out to Gemma and Darren getting married up in Cabra Castle. Driving from Shockland myself. Suited and booted, looking good. And it's another big day for myself and herself. First night away from the baby since he was born. Excited and nervous all at the same time. Looking to go for a little bop, bop, bop, Americano, bop, bop, hello. Looking forward to it. Cheers.
0: I love the way he does that. He's so giddy, isn't he, Lenny?
4: Oh, pull him off the floor.
0: We know that feeling.
4: Later on, about 1 a.m. He's going to be on the chandeliers. Keep an eye on Dara.
0: We also know that feeling, by the way, any parent will, particularly a new parent, of away for the night.
4: Oh, he'll be checking the phone then at about half one. Hope,
0: oh, Christ.
4: Hope the baby's okay. I had a grand sleep.
0: Yeah, and you're out of practice as well on on the party front, do you know? Anyway, it's worth it and you need that escape and go mad, Dara. Have a great time. Loads of weddings going on as well. Keep your weekend woos coming in. Voice notes obviously are the best fun. 087-4100-102. Lots more on Today FM this afternoon. Right now, here's Anne-Marie and Shania Twain.

0: Keep the Faith, Bon Jovi, and before that, Anne-Marie and Shania Twain, Unhealthy. Anna Daly in for Louise Cantillon here on Today FM this Friday afternoon. Lots of Today FM listeners, it seems, out there feeling very happy with themselves this Friday afternoon. The weekend woos are continuing. Here's Stephen from Bray.
1: Happy Friday, guys. Stephen here from Bray, heading down to Hulkhead tomorrow with a group of kids from the Bray Queen of Peace Youth Club.
0: Woo-hoo-hoo! That's a good woo-hoo-hoo. Brilliant stuff. Keep them coming in. Coming up after the break, the Avonmore Irish Track of the Week by Porrig O. We'll be chatting about that and playing it indeed. And we'll be telling you more about the Jack and Jill campaign, the Power Hour, something very special as well. Plus lots more great tunes right here on Today FM.
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0: Lost Frequencies here on Today FM. Anna Daly in for Louise Cantle on this Friday afternoon. Now it is time for this.
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0: The Avonmore Irish Track of the Week. So every week we pick a song here on Today FM and champion an Irish artist. So important, isn't it, to champion our own. This week's choice is Pádraig O'Mara. So Pádraig O'Mara is an independent singer-songwriter from County Tipperary. And of course, Pádraig is a contestant on this year's The Traitors Ireland. So I'm sure you are familiar with the name. He has two massive headline shows before the end of the year. So he's in Munro's in Galway on November 21st and the following night in Whelan's in Dublin, and there's more to be announced soon, and no doubt once he gets out that list will be added to with lots more venues, no doubt. So you can find him on his Instagram is Pádraig O Music. So we know what he's like in the castle, but what does he sound like? This is Pádraig O'Mara, Ocean Eyes, with your Avonmore Irish Track of the Week.

0: go. Ocean Floor. That's the Avonmore Irish track of the week here on Today FM. Did you like it? We're having a chat here. It's kind of Codaline-ish with a little bit of Dermot Kennedy vibes, we think. He's certainly got a great voice, that's for sure. This is Anna Daly in for Louise Cantillon here on Today FM this Friday afternoon. Now, we will be talking shortly about the Jack and Jill Power Hour. Lots of you getting involved with that. A wonderful campaign. And yeah, lots of you doing great, funny, hilarious things as well. So we'll get lots more information on that. We also have a brilliant competition coming up for you and your mates to stay at Mount Wolf. It's a really nice one, so stay tuned for that. And it goes without saying, lots of great tunes right here on Today FM.
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19: Investigation found Gardaí involved in car pursuit acted appropriately. It's 1 o'clock. I'm Laura Donnelly. An investigation has found Gardaí, who pursued the car in which five teenagers were later killed on the M9, acted appropriately prior to the fatal crash. The Garda Ombudsman found the officers who ended the pursuit when the car entered the motorway against the flow of traffic acted lawfully. Today FM's Jamie O'Hara reports.
20: Five teenagers aged between 15 and 18 died in the crash on the 16th of August, while three sisters and a young boy in the other car were seriously injured. Fisru says Gardaí pursued a BMW and received permission from the Garda control room to continue the pursuit. Gardaí subsequently stopped their pursuit and the control room confirmed it should not continue when the BMW entered the M9 dual carriageway. Other units attempted to stop the car with a stopping device. However, the driver of the BMW made a number of U-turns before the fatal collision with the oncoming car.
19: The British Prime Minister says the relationship between the UK and Ireland matters so much on every single level. Andy Burnham was speaking as he welcomed the Taoiseach to Downing Street North in Manchester this morning. The pair held talks for around an hour and they're now visiting an Irish community centre. Under new rules, people who complete regional work on the Australian backpacker visa will no longer automatically qualify for a second year. Australia is introducing a range of immigration reforms aimed at reducing levels of migration. Tony Burke, Australia's Home Affairs Minister, says once regional work is complete, applicants will be entered into a ballot.
21: What you will be qualifying for is a ballot. Not everybody will get through because we need to have some control and certainty of what those numbers are. The ballot for year two will be limited to 45,000. For reference, last year there were 57,000 people who qualified.
19: The fuel industry is calling for a reduction on VAT for home heating oil to match that for other fuels. At the moment, the difference is about 4% between it and natural gas. Fuels for Ireland says this is unfair on rural people as the majority of city homeowners use gas. Today FM News, more in an hour.
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2: With Einhell, one battery, over 350 power tools, one system, total control.
23: Good afternoon, I'm Philip Egan. FAI CEO David Carell has urged the public not to project further onto the Ireland players over the decision to play against Israel. Manager Hamer Halgrimsson revealed yesterday none of the squad are comfortable with playing both games in the Nations League. Carell says the decision lies with the FAI rather than the players.
24: We own it, and we would ask that the public and the media and anyone else involved in the conversation over the coming couple of weeks recognise that and do not project further onto the players, because I think it's only right that they are given the freedom to play for their country without challenge, given the decision wasn't taken by them.
23: Shamrock Rovers can go back to the top of the Premier Division tonight if they win or draw at home to Waterford. Third place Bohemians, who are 3 points off top spot, play Drogheda United at Dalymount Park, and those games get underway at 8. Before that, at 7:45, fourth place Dundalk host Shelburne, and Derry City face Galway United. Brentford put their unbeaten start of the season on the line at home to Chelsea in the Premier League. That game starts at 8. In the WSL, champions Manchester City are at home to Liverpool from 7. Connacht's Jemima Adams-Verling will make her Ireland debut on Sunday's WXV meeting with the USA in Tala. Scott Beaman's made four changes from the side that started the Six Nations win against Scotland in May. Rory McIlroy has just resumed on 3 under par on day two of the BMW PGA Championship at Wentworth, where former Masters champion Adam Scott leads on 10 under. Shane Lowry's 1 under, Tom McKibben's 1 over and Padraig Harrington's 2 over. And Jude Gallagher has advanced to the last 16 at the European Elite Boxing Championships in Bulgaria. His fellow Paris Olympian Dean Clancy will be in action this evening. To hear live commentary of tonight's League of Ireland clash between Shamrock Rovers and Waterford, download the Go Loud app now.
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2: With TUI, take to the slopes for the ultimate ski holiday with Crystal Ski Holidays.
19: Breezy and cloudy this afternoon with outbreaks of rain, highs of 15 to 18 degrees.
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0: Anna Daly in for Louise Cantillon here on Today FM, and time for the Cash Machine. Now, our latest Cash Machine winner, Keane, was already looking to book his flights back to Spain and scope out a few new cars, apparently. 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And the Cash Machine will then randomly pick a number, and it could be you were calling during the Ray Foley show up after us. Answer within five rings, tell us the prize amount, and that cash is yours. 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
0: Now, the studio is still standing. I haven't touched the wrong button or broken anything just yet. So, fingers crossed, we keep going for the next hour. Coming up in the next hour, we'll be chatting about the Jack and Jill Power Hour campaign. We also have a fabulous hotel stay for you to win right here this weekend. 087 4100 102. 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

0: Harry Styles, 3 dates in Croker next year. He loves Ireland, doesn't he? Well, we love him as well. It's mutual, it seems. And before that, Bastille, Pompeii. Now, time for this.
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0: 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And we are getting the whole country involved. It's simple. It's 1 hour your way to raise vital funds for the Jack and Jill Children's Foundation. And every 20 euro raised helps fund 1 hour of in-home nursing care and respite support for a Jack and Jill family. And they are so incredibly grateful for that support. Jack and Jill provides up to 100 hours per month of in-home nursing care and respite to support families right around the country who are caring for children up to the age of 7 with severe learning disabilities, often associated with complex medical needs. Now, next week, Louise Cantillon, who I'm sitting in for today, keeping her seat warm, and Cahill, of course, who are usually here, are heading to the Gaelic Grounds, the home of hurling in Limerick. And both Louise and Cahill, I've heard the competition, by the way, during the week, lining up their teams. It's getting fierce competitive, isn't it? They'll assemble their team of all-stars, a mix of hurlers, camogie players, and well-known personalities who hopefully can puck out as well, to see how many times they can hit the crossbar with the slither in an hour. So can GAA clubs around the country beat the score of the All-Stars? That's the big question. It's going to be very interesting to see it play out, and that's next Friday. So Sarah in Irish Life is coming up next. I'll be chatting to her about the event that Irish Life are running, like so many other companies and organisations right around the country, all supporting Power Hour for the Jack and Jill Foundation. So let's keep it going this Friday afternoon with the tunes, great tunes here on Lunchtime Today FM. 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

0: 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It's Anna Daly in for Louise Cantillon on Today FM this Friday afternoon. Hope your day is going well. It's time for this.
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0: Power Hour, just explained it before the break, is the initiative, the campaign supporting the Jack and Jill Foundation and the wonderful work that they do. And Sarah Kerrigan from Irish Life, Sustainability Manager with Irish Life, is on the line. Good afternoon to you, Sarah.
3: Hi, Anna. How are you?
0: I'm great. And yourself?
3: I'm good, thank you. Thanks for having me on.
0: You have jumped aboard the Power Hour. Tell us about your initiative.
3: We have. We're actually holding our event on Thursday next week for the full day. And the idea is that we'll get people out moving every hour across our three office locations. So that's Cork, Dublin and Dundalk. We're going to have rowers, bikes, treadmills. I think we've one ski erg, and then we have at the moment 200 people signed up to do it, which is brilliant. And I think that we'll get a few more signed up next week as well. And our colleagues will come out and come down and support us, and they'll donate as well as we're doing it throughout the day. And then luckily enough, we're really lucky that Irish Life will match the money that we raise on the day as well. So hopefully we'll power through the day and raise loads for Jack and Jill.
0: Oh, isn't that fantastic that they're matching anything raised? Fair play, Irish Life. That's lovely to hear. Now, Sarah, are you the one going around with the clipboard that people are kind of hiding under desks from, going, oh God, here she comes to rope us in?
3: We have a team. We have a brilliant team working on this. So it took a little bit of organising to get all the equipment. So we're moving it out of the gym. We're moving it to a space where people can come down and support us. So there's actually a group of us, but I have a feeling I might get blocked on Teams from a few people next week when I start ringing them, looking for them. But everybody really gets behind our fundraise, and we raise loads of money every year, and everyone is really proud of it. So I think we're going to have a really great group getting involved.
0: And 200 people signed up already is pretty impressive, and there's still lots of time for the rest to get involved. Are they a competitive bunch, Sarah?
3: They are. Now, I know this is about participation and fundraising and raising awareness around the brilliant nurses that are there in Jack and Jill, but we do have a competitive bunch in Irish Life, and because we're going to have a couple of the bikes and the rowers and the treadmill side by side, I think there is going to be a bit of a competitive edge and people looking at distances, and that'll be happening. But it's all friendly competition and for a good cause.
0: And for a wonderful cause, absolutely. And if the competition hots up between colleagues or whatever, it doesn't matter, does it? It's all part of the fun.
3: It's all part of the fun. Once people are enjoying it, and the way the team that organised this have set it up, that it's quite easy. So there's an opportunity for those that are signed up for the Irish Life Dublin Marathon to run, but there's also an opportunity for those of us like myself that might not be running marathons that can go down, and just to even do 15 minutes on the bike is enough to get to take part. So it's designed that everybody can come down and feel a part of this.
0: Well, well done for driving it and ensuring that there's so many people taking part across Irish Life. As you say, Dublin, Cork and the Dundalk offices, all part of it, Sarah.
3: Yeah,
0: no doubt there's a lot of effort gone in, and you've the tap machines on site as well, making it easy for everyone.
3: We do. We've tap machines on site. We have links set up. So we've been doing this for a couple of years now. So we're well set up that we can make sure we maximise the efforts of everybody that's fundraised. And we actually have a salary deduction scheme as well. So we've got employees that donate through their salary every month as well, which is brilliant. We really get behind our charity partners. We feel really proud of being a partner of Jack and Jill. They're our first long-term charity partner. They're joining some other annual partners this year. And last week we had them in on site to chat

0: So it's about the partnership and about the positive difference that the nurses make in families across Ireland. So to be a part of that and to make a difference, I think, is really important for all of us.
1: Yeah, the impact of their work is real. There's no doubt about it, Sarah. Brilliant work, Sarah Kerrigan, Sustainability Manager with Irish Life, for pushing ahead and getting the whole company involved. Thanks for talking to us, Sarah, and the very best of luck.
0: Thanks a million. We're looking forward to it.
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0: I'm chair dancing here. It's a good sign, isn't it? Sweet Lovin', Sigala, here on Today FM. And before that, Midnight Sun by Zara Larsson. Anna Daly in for Louise Cantillon today and for the next few days, keeping her seat warm, hopefully not blowing up anything in the studio in the meantime. Now, texts are coming in thick and fast. Let me get through a couple of them. Hey, can you give a big shout out to Ruby in the back of the car here on the way to Centre Parks for the weekend to celebrate her 14th birthday? Happy birthday, Ruby. Oh, have a great time. That's so lovely. Hi Anna, just listening to you in Spain on our way back from Seville to Marbella after going to see Troy Parrott play Up the Irish. That's from Gav and Niamh. Isn't it lovely to see people supporting, obviously Troy Parrott playing for Ireland, but now in his new Real Betis career. It's wonderful to hear it, that they're travelling to see his games. Great texts, keep them coming into us. Now, we promised a lovely competition, didn't we? And we have it. Mount Wolseley Hotel, Spa and Golf Resort in Tullow in County Carlow have their Meet Me Halfway package, the perfect excuse to finally get that long-promised catch-up into the diary. So bring your friends together for a break where everyone can enjoy the weekend their own way. You can relax in the spa, play a round of golf, enjoy the leisure facilities, or just switch off, enjoy a country walk, whatever you fancy. Come back together for great food, proper catch-up, everything you need for a friend's break, all in one place. The website is mountwolseley.ie. So the prize is a two-night B&B stay for three guests. So you and a couple of friends. How lovely. Dinner on one evening, afternoon tea on day one or on one day, and choose either a spa treatment or a round of golf for each guest. So just like we said, you do it your way. Sounds gorgeous, doesn't it? So we're giving it away right here on Today FM this afternoon. And we want to know who this celebrity is that's talking about the Gallagher brothers. Have a listen.
1: They really don't care. They really, really, really don't care about anything. And I can think just their brashness and stuff like that, I think.
0: It's quite short. Can we have it again, guys?
1: They really don't care. They really, really, really don't care about anything. And I can think just their brashness and stuff like that, I think.
0: Oh, it's the second part of it. It's the second sentence that gives it away. We will pick a winner before the end of the show. So get your entries in 087 4100 102 on text or WhatsApp. Now, stupid song. I love this one. Olivia Rodrigo, right here on Today FM.

0: say.
1: Olivia Rodrigo, Stupid Song. Anna Daly in for Louise Cantillon here on Today FM this Friday afternoon. Now, to win that lovely stay that we talked about a moment ago in Mount Wolseley in County Carlow, some of you asking to play that soundbite of the celebrity voice chatting about the Gallagher brothers again. So have a listen.
2: 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And I can think just their brashness and stuff like that, I think.
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0: Oasis, Morning Glory, an absolute anthem for your Friday afternoon. Anna Daly in for Louise Cantillon today here on Today FM. We have a competition for a beautiful weekend to Mount Wolseley, and we have someone on the line, and we hope it's our winner. Marie, how are you?
1: Hi, Anna. How are you?
0: I'm great, thank you. Happy Friday.
1: Happy Friday to you too.
0: We hope it's a happy one for you. Where are you calling us from, Marie?
1: I'm in Tipperary, a very wet Tipperary.
0: Well, I was just about to ask, what's it like there? It's hopping rain, is it?
1: It's been raining now for the last couple of hours, and it doesn't seem like it's going to stop anytime soon.
0: Oh, no. No break at all. Well, hopefully it'll clear a little bit later on, and hopefully we can make your day a little bit more sunny in terms of your mood, at least. Let's have a listen to the clip first of all, Marie.
2: They really don't care. They really, really, really don't care about anything. And I can think just their brashness and stuff like that, I think.
0: Okay, Marie, who did you think it was?
1: I think it might be Adele.
0: You are spot on. Round of applause for Marie. We had many, many different names come in, but a lot of people did guess Adele. I think it's the second part of it gives her voice, her tone away. Would that be fair, or did you just get it straight away?
1: No, I didn't get it straight away. I kind of took a guess on it, but I was thinking it was her, and then I was wondering was it one of their ex-wives or not, but I didn't. I took a chance on Adele, and yay.
0: You were going deep on it in the way us women do, overthinking the hell out of it.
1: Absolutely.
0: That is the correct answer, and you are off to Mount Wolseley. It's a gorgeous resort, and you get to take two friends, I think, because it's a B&B stay for three guests.
1: Wow.
0: Yeah. Dinner on one evening, afternoon tea, choice of spa treatment, round of golf. Who will you bring, or will you need to have a think about that, Marie?
1: Oh, I'll have to see now who's very, very nice to me over the next few days or so.
0: A word of warning to Marie's friends in Tipperary. Suck up. Marie,
1: nice
0: we hope you enjoy your visit to Tullow in County Carlow. That's Mount Wolseley. Have a fabulous weekend. Let us know how you get on, will you?
1: Thank you. I'm thrilled. You're after making my Friday.
0: Ah, thanks, Marie. That's what we're here for.
1: Thank you so much.
0: Thank you, Sloan.
1: Bye, Anna.
0: Take care. Now moving to the sun right here on Today FM.

0: Moving to the sun, Hugo. I'm chair dancing again. That's a good sign, isn't it? That is it from us. Thank you for tuning in and for your company and for getting in touch with us today on Today FM. I'm back next week in for Louise, keeping her seat warm for a few days. And Ray Foley's up next. Have a great weekend.
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3: Well, tá dinna dinna horonaha is mo air down tereish gigana a ogurt on shut in air in agis tá an tá air ain dinna a fuertigaid le dulga kill curam Harry Styles. 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Smishan evening cronina gish shut Today FM.
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11: It's almost 2 o'clock. 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
13: Teens arrested after Garda pursuit on the M50.
4: It's 2 o'clock. I'm Laura Donnelly. Two teenage boys have been arrested after Gardaí pursued a stolen car on the M50 and in Whitehall, Finglas and Ballymun in Dublin. One of the boys has been charged to appear before court. Today FM's Cameron Clark reports.
12: Gardaí began their investigation when a car was stolen from the Coolock area in the early hours of Wednesday. Yesterday evening, shortly before 8 p.m, Gardaí say a related managed containment operation was launched. They say a number of dangerous driving incidents were observed during this operation, including the suspect car being driven in the wrong direction on the road. The suspect car was also driven at a Garda vehicle, ramming it at a junction of the M1. Traffic Gardaí brought the car to a controlled stop and no injuries have been reported. Two boys in their late teens were arrested at the scene. One has since been charged to appear before a court. The other boy has been released pending a file to the Youth Diversion Programme.
4: An investigation has found Gardaí, who pursued the car in which five teenagers were later killed on the M9, acted appropriately prior to the fatal crash. The Garda Ombudsman found the officers who ended the pursuit when the car entered the motorway against the flow of traffic acted lawfully. The Taoiseach and British Prime Minister have discussed breaking new ground on legacy issues, with both agreeing to advance work on the matter. The pair held private discussions in Number 10 North in Manchester before travelling to the Brianborough Community Centre. Micheál Martin says he's formally invited Andy Burnham to attend a match in Croke Park.
13: He said to me in the car, I'd love to see one of those All-Irelands, because they're explaining about Cannon, McNally and Mayo. And he said, I'd love to get to the All-Ireland someday. And I said, look, we can arrange that. We can facilitate that. Either hurling or Gaelic football. It's July, I said.
4: Primary school teachers will begin a work to rule on October 5th. The INTO says members have almost unanimously backed industrial action up to strike. 99.5% of those balloted agreed. The union says its emphatic mandate comes exactly 80 days after the last public service pay agreement expired. And Ronan Keating and Blue are joining forces for a co-headline tour next summer. The show will feature Ronan performing solo hits and Boyzone classics, while Blue continue celebrations marking their 25th anniversary.
14: What do you mean? Are they still Blue?
15: What do you mean?
14: I mean, are they still Blue?
15: As in, do you mean emotionally?
4: haven't heard otherwise.
14: I thought it was literally. I thought they were actually Blue, like the Eiffel 65 boys.
15: Don't be daft.
14: I thought they were frozen.
15: The stupid dog.
14: They were frozen out of the music industry. That's
15: why. Isn't that right, Jed? They were blackballed.
14: That's why they were so. Hang on. I thought you said they were blackballed. I said they were Blue.
4: The tour visits venues across the UK, but an Irish date has yet to be announced.

0: others.
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4: Good afternoon, I'm Philip Egan. It could be a crucial night in the Premier Division title race. Shamrock Rovers can move back to the top if they win or draw at home to Waterford. Well, third place Bohemians, who are 3 points off top spot, play Drogheda United at Dalymount Park. And both those games start at 8. Also 2 7:45 kickoffs. Fourth place Dundalk host Shelburne, and Derry City are at home to Galway United. Manchester United boss Michael Carrick says he wouldn't want to be anywhere else despite their start of the season. United are away to Fulham in the Premier League on Sunday, looking for their first win in 3 games. But Carrick believes they'll bounce back stronger.
5: It's the beauty of being here at this football club. It's there's great times, there's things you can achieve, and there's great feelings, and there's obviously the disappointments, and sometimes the smaller disappointments lead to being a little bit bigger. It's just part of coping and being at this great football club.
4: Tonight in the Premier League, Brentford put their unbeaten start of the season on the line at home to Chelsea. That game starts at 8. In the WSL Champions, Manchester City are at home to Liverpool. Kickoff on that one is 7. Connacht's Jemima Adams-Ferling will make her Ireland debut in Sunday's WXV meeting with the USA in Tala. Scott Beaman has made 4 changes from the team that started the Six Nations win against Scotland in May. Rory McIlroy's picked up 2 early shots to move to 5 under par on day 2 of the BMW PGA Championship at Wentworth, where Adam Scott and Filippo Celli share the lead on 10 under. Shane Lowry's moved to 2 under. Tom McKibben remains 1 over, and Padraig Harrington has dropped back to 3 over. And Jude Gallagher has advanced to the last 16 of the European Elite Boxing Championships in Bulgaria. To hear live commentary of tonight's League of Ireland clash between Shamrock Rovers and Waterford, download the Go Loud app now.
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6: Breezy and cloudy with outbreaks of rain. Highs of 15 to 18 degrees.
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7: Come on, it's Friday. Shut up, JP. 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

This is song two.

0: It's ridiculous. You sound two this afternoon. Shania Twain. Don't be stupid. It's called Don't Be Stupid, and I tell you what is stupid. My microphone isn't on.
1: Yeah.
0: Look at this. Take a photograph of that now, because they don't believe me that these mics don't work. And it's been like months of it now. Hang on. Take a photograph. Yeah, that's on.
1: 2:15. I'll note that down.
0: Write it all down. Yeah, what's happening.
1: Send an email after the show.
0: Turn it off. Turn it back on again. Now I'm live. How are ya? Nice. You know what? It's slick. It's pretty slick stuff.
2: Shut your nasty little face.
0: Yeah, shut up, Trippy. It's Friday. Come on, let's do another one. Quarter mil on the cash machine. Ridiculous songs. Shania Twain, Don't Be Stupid. I tell you, if you didn't watch Stupid, you've come to the wrong place.
3: Soft launch day 909.
0: Oh, babes. Shania Twain, I'm wrecked after that. I was doing the line dancing. I wore my jeans special.
1: Nice.
0: Sticking my thumbs into my buckles. Into my buckles or the belt, maybe?
1: Your belt loops, yeah.
0: Is it kind of the holes? You know, the tiny pockets, the mini pockets in your jeans? You know, the tiny little...
1: The one for your chewing gum.
0: What's that, is that about?
1: I put my chewing gum in there.
0: I put my bullets in there. That's what they're originally for, you know, for the bullets, for the cowboys. They're bullets.
1: Were they? You wouldn't fit many bullets in there now.
0: Just the one. You only need one bullet if you've got good aim. If you're a good cowboy.
1: All right, take your word for it.
0: As a legend, I don't know what they're for. Don't bother texting him. We're not talking about that today. 0874 100 102 for your Shania reaction. I tell you what, the nation absolutely loving that remix of Shania Twain, Don't Be Stupid. Don't Be Stupid. See, here's the thing. We get so much of, man, I feel like a woman. And that don't impress me much.
1: Oh, yeah.
0: You need to mix it up a little bit, don't you? At least that's what I feel.
1: A change is as good as a holiday, is what they say.
0: I think it's important. Raymond, that Shania song has made my lactose allergy flare up. Unbelievable cheese from Steve. Have you got an allergy, or Steve, or is it that you love cheese so much that you just wanted to get stuck into that fromage from Shania? Who's this? Ken and Louise, pair of melts. Hi, Ray and JP. We're sitting on a beach just outside Athens. Here we go for Christos and Alison's wedding. The cheek.
4: The
0: cheeky. And they've sent a picture of the beach in Greece. Oh, look at that photograph. It looks crap.
1: Do you know what?
0: Crap Greek beaches compared to our lovely Irish beach.
1: That sand looks a bit coarse, doesn't it?
0: It's just, do you know what? It's more of a pebbly. It's a shaley beach. Don't like that. Much prefer to be here in the rain, lads.
1: Spending our money at home.
0: Than at Christos and Alison's wedding, the pair of melts. Hope it's not raining too bad there, crying laughing emoji. From Ken and Louise, love the show. Hey!
2: Shut your nasty little face!
0: I tell you what, the pair of you in it. A huge congratulations to the happy couple. Have a wonderful break and enjoy Greece! Oh, I'm jealous! And who's that over there? Julie's over there. Julie.
5: Well, Ray and JP, I'm just sending in a voice message. If you can wish...
0: Just come on.
5: Myself and a bunch of women are flying out to Copenhagen early tomorrow morning to run in a half marathon on Sunday.
0: Well, I tell you what, if you're running as slow as you're talking...
1: Are you walking it?
0: It's going to take you the weekend to do the whole half marathon.
5: It's our last half marathon. There's 6 super halves that we have done across Europe over the last 3 years.
0: That's incredible.
5: 2 per year, and this is the last one. And we're going to get a big bougie medal at the end of it and go on the absolute rip.
0: What, amazing.
5: So if you want to wish myself, Julie.
0: Hi, Julie.
5: Julian, Katrina,
0: yeah.
5: Colette, Annabelle, Anna and Alison, all the best on their half marathon. That would be great. Thank you.
0: No problem. Congratulations and fair play. And the super ladies do the super half marathons and getting your bougie medals and going on the absolute lash in Copenhagen for the weekend. The absolute cutty. You need to cop on to yourselves now. Ladies, now that the marathons are out of the weekend, cop on. I'm taking no prisoners today. It's a genuine situation. Where's me toasty?
6: Toasty!
0: Oh, Toasty's in the news today. See Toasty? You're a golf fan, JP. You know all about Toasty. Alejandro Toasty. His caddy quit halfway through the... Was it halfway through the game or through the course itself? Or how does it work?
1: They said mid...

0: warming. And if it's too toasty for you,
1: toasty,
0: you gotta let it cool down just a little bit. Now, don't get me wrong. Don't call it. Don't let the cheese toasty cool down too much, so that it's solidified, so it's congealed. But you gotta let that cheese solid up just a little bit for the perfect toasty.
1: Toasty.
0: He wasn't the perfect toasty. This is a golfer, and he was having a crap game, and his caddy thinks he's a dose.
2: Do you know what? He wasn't even having that crap a game, but this toasty lad just was not cooling down. He started having a go at him, was swearing, effing and jeffing at him, giving him a really hard time, and the caddy in question just decided, I've had enough of this. This is not the first time this toasty has been very hot under the collar. He has a history of problems with caddies that he's worked with.
0: Uh-huh.
2: I think it's quite a bad look if you're having a go at your caddy, your employee.
0: Here's the thing. Isn't there a whole kind of a teamwork sort of a parasocial relationship that the caddy and the toasty or the golf player generally would have between one another? That it, like, they work as a team, they work together, and they would have long-standing and ongoing relationships. Does this guy burn through caddies, or is this a guy that's been with him for a very long time?
2: No, he's known to burn through caddies, so every couple of years he'll annoy somebody to the point where they walk off. And it's known in the golfing world amongst professionals, there are a few professional golfers who have a history and a reputation for annoying their caddies.
0: Wow, for pissing off the caddies. In many ways, you see, I'm the professional golfer of this relationship, and you're my caddy, JP. Uh-huh. You're carrying my balls and me wages. And
2: you're the toasty.
0: I'm the toasty in the situation.
1: Toasty!
0: I'm the one, I'm the fiery, hot-tempered one. A little bit of mustard, a little bit of ham. Onion and a push. I won't be mad on the onion, but I'd definitely go for a little bit of tomato.
1: Toasty!
0: And me toasty. Here's the thing, and it's the thing that I dread every day, that I worry about every day, is JP storming off midway through the course, because it could happen. It's prone to happen at any moment.
2: I'm glad to know that I have that leverage.
0: You've got so. Do you know what? You have so much power over me.
2: Do I?
0: You've got so much power.
2: I'm the guy behind the guy.
0: You're the glue.
2: None of this could happen without me.
0: There's a recall as well. I'm looking at trending here on Google. So toasty was trending on
1: toasty
0: Google, and the other one trending is a recall, but it's not in Ireland. I don't know why. This is Ireland. It's Irish Google Trends, yeah?
2: Yeah.
0: But it still spits out stuff that's happening in America. So there's a recall of... What's going on as well, lads? I was in Lidl the other day and I had one of these situations. Fridges and fridges and fridges of pots that look like yogurt. And not yogurt. It looked like ice cream and none of it's ice cream. Some of it's yogurt. Some of it's like dairy scoopable, edible dessert.
2: You what? That sounds like a legal definition, just so... It's fine. I had frozen yogurt for the first time a couple of weeks ago. Do you know what?
0: It's not bad.
2: It's delicious.
0: Did you get out of the supermarket or did you get it in a shop?
2: No, it was in a shop.
0: Yeah, the shops are fine. But you get in a supermarket, it's like, should have gone for ice cream. I mean, the Ben & Jerry's was right next to it. And I'd be like a dope. This is another thing. It's irresponsible to be putting yogurt, frozen yogurt, or these other things. They're not even anything. It's just something made to look like yogurt in a Ben & Jerry's style pot. And there's nothing worse. Tell me I'm wrong. 0874 100 102. There's nothing worse than picking up a pot thinking it's yogurt or thinking it's caramel ice cream, and then you get home with it and it turns out it's this dairy dessert is what they call it. There's a recall in America. The salted caramel cluster of So Delicious Dairy Free has been recalled. There's a huge uproar over this. I don't know if people have the shites again because they were getting on the lettuce the last time, but people are very sensitive to whatever's going on with the recalls. The other thing that I can't stand, you know something is horrible. You just know something is rank and you don't want to have it for your dessert. If they're putting the number of calories
2: no thanks
0: visible on the front of it.
2: No.
0: If there's a tub of ice cream and it says only 88 calories per serving, I'm straight away not buying that. Whoever's doing the marketing for those companies, you're doing it all wrong. Because if I know it's low in calories, I'm swerving. Give me those calories. I'm not buying a pot of ice cream if it says only 88 calories per serving in the front of it.
2: They do that in some chippers as well, some takeaways. I think they might do it in McDonald's as well on the display. It gives you the calorie display for what you're ordering. I don't need to be guilt-tripped as I'm about to fill me face.
0: It's not about that. It's about, you know, it's crap if the calories are so low that they're boasting about it. That's what I'm saying. If they're saying, oh, guys, you don't have to worry about eating this because it's only got 88 calories in it. I'm going, if there's only 88 calories in my ice cream, that's not ice cream. I want my money back. I want two tubs of this, or I'm going for the Ben & Jerry's. Tell me I'm wrong. This is Medusa on Today FM.

0: Unbelievable. James Hype on Today FM. That's called Ferrari.
1: Friday afternoon, Ray Foley on the air. How are you? Ray's here, JP.
2: How are you now?
0: Oh my God, JP, I got some devastating news this morning.
2: Oh my God, finally, the test came back.
0: No, not that. I'm still waiting on those, actually. No, really, truly. And it's not just about me. There's a lot of people that's going to be upset about this, actually.
2: Right, me included?
0: No, not you, but a lot of people. A lot of people in my cohort are going to be very upset at this news. I'll tell you about this later on. And at least one person's going to be delighted about something else. Cash machine's worth €250,000. You've got 29 minutes, 28 and a half to get in on this. 3 o'clock, we're closing the lines for €250,000. And these pots of ice cream, that if they put the calories on the pot, that means they're proud. By the way, actually, that's an interesting concept. Let's say it was a full-fat, high-calorie ice cream. And they said something like, not even only, 500 calories per serving on the front of the pot. I would still probably not buy it. Just because my brain is wired to go, if they're putting the calories on the front of it, it's low calories, and therefore I'm not going to have it. Because it's going to taste like crap.
2: Generally, a lot of the flavor's in the fat and the sugar.
0: Yeah, but like, Just stop putting the calories in the front of it. Just say low fat, or just say healthy or something like that. I'll still buy it then. Full of flavor and low calorie. Fine, I'll do that. But if you put a number on there and it's less than 100, I'm not getting anything out of this.
2: Maybe they're not chasing your business, Raymond. Maybe they're chasing the business of people who are minding their calories.
0: You're saying they don't want fat boy business.
2: Well, I never said that.
0: They don't want fat boy business in the frozen sections. And here's another thing. They must be doing mad money. They must be doing crazy business. Because there's walls and walls and walls of these fridges now filled with stuff that could be ice cream, but isn't. Frozen crap is all it is. Stick some ice cream in there and I'll buy it. Otherwise, you can jog on. Niall's over there. 0874-100-102, Niall.
3: Gonna have to stop you there, boys.
0: Well, then don't. I'm gonna have to stop you there, Niall. Next, Niamh is over there.
2: And now, come on.
3: Gonna have to stop you there, boys.
0: No, stopped you there, Niall, again.
2: And now, come on.
0: You melt the stadia. I'm gonna let you finish.
3: There's only 88 calories in a bag of meanies, and they are absolutely awesome.
0: Okay, Niall, I'll grant you. But do they say only 88 calories on the bag of the meanies? I bet you, I'll wager they don't. And I'll tell you why. Meanies don't need to be bragging about calories for sales. Meanies can sell a packet of meanies on the basis purely of the crunch and flavour.
2: Also, meanies are like 70% air, so you know it's low calorie anyway, don't you?
0: But you're going to be buying your meanies because you like meanies. Because the flavour. Meanies don't need to be saying, please buy us, we're only 88 calories, or whatever it is, 79 calories. Because they're good enough as they are. If you're resorting to telling people, here, you're not going to get that fat if you eat this, that's not really a selling point. Also, if I'm in the mood for ice cream, I want ice cream. I'm not shopping around for 88 calories. I'm going to let you finish, Niall.
3: Oh, and by the way.
0: What?
3: Love the show.
0: Hey, well, in that case, I'm glad I let you finish. And Niamh was there. Niamh, thanks for holding. She wanted to make a point.
4: What are you going on about the Ben and Jerry's?
0: What are you going on about, Niamh? Were you not listening? Get the notes off someone else, Niamh.
2: It's a very fiery Friday show so far, isn't it, really? Both from the listeners, Niamh, particularly, and yourself, I would say.
0: I need some ice cream to cool down. And by ice cream, I mean actual ice cream. Not this dairy pudding muck.
4: What are you going on about the Ben and Jerry's?
0: What are you going on about? Don't be coming at me.
4: What are you going on about the Ben and Jerry's and the frozen yogurt? Go for the Tesco own brand tubs. They're 900ml. They're €2.50. The mint chocolate or the triple chocolate are absolutely gorgeous.
0: I know.
4: They go in your gob.
0: Yeah.
4: Try them out. Love the show.
0: Hey, Niamh, thank you so much.
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0: You know what? Communication is important. I'm glad you got in touch, Niamh. What are you going on about? Yeah, I go for Tesco sometimes. You're talking about the tubs, though, the big round, not round, the oval tubs, is it?
2: 900, that's a lot.
0: Yeah, they're kind of a rip-off of the cart doors, is it? That kind of shape? I don't mind them, but I also like the rip-offs of Ben & Jerry's that have chunks of chocolate in them. Is it Lidl or Aldi do a good? I think it might have been Aldi do a pretty good one. But you can't get them. I tell you why. Because everyone's buying them and they're leaving the 88-calorie ice cream behind.
1: is the website working? Talktoray.ie. I'm trying to turn it on, but I don't know if it's working or not. Try it there. Talktoray.ie. We'll get you into the studio. We'll see if we can chat. Talktoray.ie. We'll get you online and you can pick a tune and have a chat with us as we head into the weekend. 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

0: 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Abracadabra. 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Abracadabra. 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What are we at? 47. 13 minutes until you can get it, until we close the lines on Today FM's quarter million cash machine. €250,000 on the cash machine. Brian's over there.
1: Here, JP, will you shut up?
0: Yeah, JP, just shut up. Do you know what? I'd love to hear with your crap.
2: I'll get back in me box then.
0: Dreadful carry on. Absolutely shocking scenes. I got some awful news this morning and I hope you're sitting down because this isn't like one of my stupid, like, it's something that only affects me. There's a lot of people going to be upset at this.
2: Oh, God.
0: Yeah, it's pretty grave.
2: Right. Wow, and you want to share this on the radio, do you, right now?
0: I'm happy to talk about it because I think it's important, but if you're driving or if you're standing up, sit down or maybe pull over to the side of the road. Not in that order.
2: If you were driving, you would be sitting down.
0: Yeah, but then pull over as well. Like,
2: okay.
0: Unless you're driving sheep or cattle.
2: Or a hard bargain at a livestock fair.
0: Guys, Patrick Kilty's back on the telly tonight.
2: No, that's not it. That's not the issue. No, that's not it.
0: That's not the bad news.
2: It's worse than that.
0: It's worse than that. It's confirmed. The Mio team are going to be on the Late Late Show tonight.
2: I'm absolutely fuming. Why aren't you training? Yeah. What happened to training, lads?
0: Yeah.
2: You should be doing laps.
0: Very fair.
2: 10 laps of the pitch and 500 chin-ups. Jesus, am I the only one worried about next year's championship?
0: I know the next question you're going to ask. You're going to say,
2: who's going to watch Kobe? That's my next question.
0: Okay, well, the one after that.
2: My next question is, if Kobe texts you saying he's coming out for pints and coppers tonight, lads, we know, and you know what? The only reason he sends that text is because he wants us to get him in.
0: He wants us to be enablers, yeah.
2: He wants us to get him into coppers with his baby face Kobe. Kobe, you'll be more in your line now heading home and running around the pitch 50 times and up and down and whatever it is you do for training.
0: You know, the Kerry boys, they're not in the Late Late Show tonight. They're all in fly fit there, tickling a bit of steel, lifting weights.
2: 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Disappearing up your own holes now you are, lads.
0: Celebs, is it? I thought you were players, lads. I thought you were defending champions.
2: You're celebs? You're more like plebs. Sickie, I'm not having any more of it. Jeez,
0: and you know what? You'd say it right to their face with that. The entire panel, if it was assembled in front of you,
2: would.
0: You'd walk right up to them, wouldn't you?
2: Up
0: Ray?
2: On the Late Late
0: you'd walk
2: Show.
0: Right up to them.
2: The Stadie. 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
0: 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Ronan's back. Look out. Keating back on tour with Blue. We'll play him next.
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0: 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This is Today FM. Playing the music you love. Ronan's announced he's going back on the road and he's going to be gigging with Blue. I bet you he's looking at Westlife doing 13 nights in the Three Arena and thinking, I like a slice of that action.
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0: Except, you know, in more of a Ronan Keating voice. 3 minutes till the lines close on your cash machine. €250,000. 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
0: Yes, this is, and we're making that cash machine call in the next 59 minutes. We could be calling you, so good luck. I'll play Mark Ronson next. 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
14: Man charged with assault of Michael Healy Ray.
9: A 51-year-old man has appeared in court charged with the assault of Michael Healy Ray in Dublin. The independent Kerry TD needed 7 stitches after receiving a cut to his lip in the incident on Cork Street in the city on Wednesday. Today FM's Emily Keegan reports.
14: Anthony Foley of Rosary Road, Maryland in Dublin 8 is charged with 1 count of assault causing harm. The court heard CCTV footage captures the accused shouting, "Ah, bucko, you're in the wrong area. Get out of here, you effing snake," before approaching the driver's side of Michael Healy Ray's car, punching the TD in the face and running from the scene. It's alleged Mr. Foley was seen in the same area the following day when he was arrested by Gardaí. The court was told he made no reply when charged. The defence told the court Mr. Foley was shown the CCTV footage in his interview and told Gardaí it wasn't him. An application for bail was denied and the accused was remanded in custody to appear in court again on Tuesday.
9: A 16-year-old boy has appeared in court accused of stealing a Toyota car and of 7 counts of dangerous driving in Dublin. The boy, who can't be named because he's a minor, was arrested in connection with the incident yesterday evening. The court heard the boy collided with a civilian's car and 2 Garda vehicles after repeatedly driving on the wrong side of the M50 and other roads in Dublin. Gardaí objected to bail, but the judge said strict conditions would address their concerns. The boy was held in custody on other charges where bail was revoked for 1 week. The Taoiseach and British Prime Minister have discussed breaking new ground on legacy issues, with both agreeing to advance work on the matter. The pair held private discussions in No. 10 North in Manchester before travelling to the Brian Boru Community Centre. Micheál Martin says he's formally invited Andy Burnham to attend a match in Croke Park.
15: He said to me in the car, I'd love to see one of those All-Irelands, because I explained about Cannon, McNally and Leo. And he said, "I'd love to get to the All-Ireland someday." And I said, "Look, we can arrange that. We can facilitate that. Either hurling or Gaelic football. It's July," I said.
9: A record-breaking number of events are planned across the country for Culture Night tonight. The list includes flamenco dancing for children in Dublin, speed storytelling in Belfast, and a medieval-style treasure hunt in Clare. Today FM News, more in an hour.
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19: Good afternoon, I'm David Seagrave. FAI CEO David Carell says he has no objections to protests taking place at Ireland's game with Austria, so long as they are done peacefully. Nations League fixtures with Israel will take place at neutral venues in Serbia and Hungary, either side of that game at the Aviva.
20: We've got an amazing fan base and loyal supporters that want to see this team do well, want to see this team reach the next level and qualify for major tournaments. They can show their support for the Palestinian cause, but I would ask that they don't breach that threshold of interrupting the competition.
19: In the League of Ireland, Bohemians will look to keep themselves in the title race when they take Andrada United this evening. Elsewhere, Shamrock Rovers can take back top spot with a win over Waterford. Shelburne take on Dundalk, while Galway United go to Derry City. Ireland head coach Scott Beaman has made 4 changes ahead of their test with the USA at Tallaght Stadium this weekend. Jemima Adams-Verling is the only uncapped player to have made the starting 15 at blindside flanker. And Rory McIlroy's 4 shots off the lead on day 2 of the BMW PGA Championship. Filippo Celli and Adam Scott are front of the pack on 6-under, while Shane Lowry is 3-under through 6. To access 3 free Off The Ball podcasts a month, download the Go Loud app now.
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9: Cloudy and breezy this afternoon, with showers spreading eastwards, highs of 15 to 18 degrees.
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0: €150,000 on the line between now and 4. If you got your text in, we could be calling you in the next few minutes. This

0: animal. Cat Stallion Animal, this is Today FM. We're playing the music you love. Hi, good afternoon. Red Foley on the air. There's JP as well.
1: Hiya.
0: My inbox was just full of babies this morning. Ridiculous, carry on. I was talking about babies yesterday. Well, I was talking about kids, young kids. They were sitting behind me at Matilda. And there were three young little boys. And they were laughing like little boys at just the stupid jokes. I know the way young kids laugh. It's a different kind of laugh. A more innocent, daft sort of... carefree, not completely... Don't care what other people think. Unbelievable. So, my kids were with me and I was saying, like, my kids do laugh, don't get me wrong. As much as I hate it, by the way, my kids actually do laugh. Well, it's a different kind of laugh. They're that bit older, they're 12 and 14, my boys. But the thing that you have to do is get a tape or get it recorded and get it so you'll have it forever. So you've got that amazing laugh. Unbelievable. So then Caroline sent in hers and she was saying that her baby is now 19 and starting in UCC. Is it this week or next week?
1: Yep, this week, I think.
0: Huge congrats, obviously, but... it's a big, big time, big week. This is 19 years ago.

ridiculous. 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Can you hear the radio in the background? Yeah, it's, you know what? It's probably Ian Dempsey. I mean, if in doubt, Dempsey's probably on. Fair play, Caroline, and huge congratulations to your baby. And then it's all babies. People send it in babies to me. Just showing off that they've got videos and sounds of their bambinos. Who's that, Jen? This is Jen's kid, says babies.

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1: And can I just say, Ian Dempsey's probably on in the background.
2: Always. Certainly.
1: And Owen as well. Owen. This child was 3 and he's now 13. Do you think he still makes that noise? And the two babies that we heard a second ago. They're 12 and 13 now. Next time they laugh and they go, "Real funny, Mom." Tell them to shut up. They used to laugh like this.

0: 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Cold Heart. This is Today FM. We're playing the music you love. Arnie, good afternoon. Quarter mil on the cash machine. We could be calling you shortly, but first...
1: DJ J.O. This is DJ J.O.
0: Yes! Sturdy. DJ J.O. wishing you guys a happy Friday. Apparently, it's culture night tonight. I, of course, will be consuming some culture later on. Straight from me bottle of strawberry-flavoured yup.
1: Yup.
0: Actually, reminds me, I once seen a pot of yogurt floating across me kitchen in midair, guys.
1: Jay.
0: A fairly scaredy incident. I was scared of me life, it was like it was possessed. Of course, you know what it was.
1: D.
0: Paranormal activity. Go on, you go.
1: Jay.
0: Yup.
1: D.
0: Kill.
1: Jay. D. Jay. D. Jay. Jay.
0: Megan is in Scraggan there. That's a Scraggan. Where the old ploughing championships were on this week. She says, alright, J.O. Alright, Megan. She says, J.O., I know you're a fan of ploughing, so you'll appreciate this. Always been a fan, Megan. She says, J.O., somebody peed on me tractor and now it's broken. Must be a urinary tractor infection. But speaking of agriculture and farming there, I had a shepherd's pie earlier on. He wasn't too happy about it. Ryan is over there in Knocklyon. He says, J.O., I'm only bleeding the light, right? I got registered for Oasis tickets earlier on this week. I tell you, I'm so obsessed with Oasis. The missus has asked me to stop singing Wonderwall 24/7. I said maybe. Oh no! Apologies in advance, guys.
2: No.
0: He's back again. Look at bad smell.
2: Yeah. Mick, no, Mick, you lose sexist. Our number.
0: Yeah, no, Mick the sexist is being in touch. That he says sad news, J.O. Me mate took his missus on a safari for the honeymoon, and he was killed by a lion. The authorities there say he didn't suffer much, as he was only married 4 days.
2: Jesus, Mick.
0: Do you know you have to stop, Mick? Stop.
2: It's 2026, Mick.
0: Cop on, Mick. Actually, especially for your mate there who's dead up in heaven.
2: You're dead and your dead mate up in heaven. Can you tell what it is yet?
0: Here's DJ Sammy with Heaven Under Heaven.
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1: DJ Sammy in heaven, Today FM, playing the music you love. That's your DJ J.O. track this afternoon, another belter. And speaking of belters, we're sticking on a bunch of them after 4 o'clock. Mix It Friday's on the way. But even more importantly, we have €250,000 on your cash machine. We're making that call next.
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1: 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So, with the number in, you know the drill. Between 3 and 4, we could be calling you. You got to answer within 5 rings. You got to know the exact total. Give it to us, you win it all. Easy, right? Barry's making that call for us. Let's go.
4: Thanks, Ray.
2: 1 ring. 2 rings. 3 rings. 4 rings.
5: Hello.
4: Hello, happy Friday. This is Barry Dunn. Thank you for answering. It's the Cash Machine call. How are you?
5: Oh my God. How's it going?
4: It is going great and very well for you now that you've answered. We were a little bit nervous there for a second. What's your name?
5: It's Mark Tierney.
4: How are you, Mark? What part of the world are you in and what are you up to?
5: I'm in Kilcock in County Kildare and I'm just finishing off work.
4: Lovely. What do you do, Mark?
5: I work for a pharmaceutical company.
4: Very good. Any weekend plans? Are you going to wait and see what happens in the next couple of seconds?
5: I'm heading away for the weekend just with my family down to Druids Glen, yeah. So.
4: Okay, that sounds really... Druids Glen, very posh. I mean, you'd be in Druids Glen all the time if you win this money, Mark. Well, look, let's not get ahead of ourselves. Before you start celebrating and spending that money, let's give you the money. How much in the cash machine?
5: 250,000.
4: Congratulations, Mark. You are our newest winner.
5: God.
4: The best phone call you're ever going to get, the second best is when you start telling your family and loved ones what's just happened. Mark, there's going to be plenty of celebrations this weekend. Heading down to the family, give them a shout out.
5: Yeah. Supposed to my wife, Beamer, and my daughter, Ruby, and yeah, my mum is coming down with us as well. So my mum, Margaret. So yeah, that's madness.
4: That sounds absolutely amazing. And do you know what the dinner table topic for this weekend? I think you've got it sorted, Mark. Go and celebrate. €250,000 is heading your way. Well done, my friend.
5: That's great. Thanks so much, guys.
4: The winning continues on the cash machine. Be here after 5 to get our newest cash amount, and it could be you that we're phoning next.
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0: JP, what are you at?
3: I'm not doing that. We're Talk learning as we go Shut here. We're learning JP. As we go.
0: My God, I don't know what you're playing at over there. Wasn't it Ivy in Cork? Ivy's got something to say. Ivy, go ahead there, love.
4: Shut up, JP.
0: Yeah, absolutely, babes. I'll play Robbie Williams in a few minutes. I've got Niall Horan for you next. And makes it Friday between 4 and 5 past. Actually, if you want to get your voice note on, you can record it in now if you like. I'm not going to play it until after 4. But if you want to be the first voice note on the air, on Makes It Friday. What's happening with you this weekend? What are you looking forward to? Make us jealous. Okay, fine. You don't have €250,000. Mark is probably the lad that would make us most jealous. Like, second to that. What do you ask? 0874 100102 for the voice notes. We'll do those in a few minutes.
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0: 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There is a brilliant version of that song done for the Better Man soundtrack. It's slightly different. They've kind of remagicked and, I don't know, remixed. I don't know what it is they did for it. It's absolutely amazing. Remind me to play it for you on Monday because it's brilliant.
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0: Yeah, Robbie, rock DJ. What's happening for the weekend? What's going on? What are you excited about? Or nothing? Do you just want to do shout-outs? Get your voice on the air on the voice notes 0874 10102. Record yourself in there, little microphone. And you can do DJ if you like. I'll play the tunes and you do the DJ, you do the shout-outs and the hellos.
2: I'm looking forward to scaring myself silly this weekend. 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I'm going to Resident Evil the cinema.
0: Oh, I'm
2: guys.
0: Not
2: going to
0: be. 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
0: I won't be going to the cinema to watch that. If I'm watching the new Resident Evil film, I'm watching it in my kitchen.
2: Right.
0: In my own house.
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0: Yes, this is. It's Friday afternoon on Today FM. And we've got Mix It Friday for you just ahead. That's right after your news headlines for 4 o'clock. And here's Laura.
23: Man in court in connection with assault on Michael Healy Ray. A 51-year-old man has appeared in court charged with the assault of Michael Healy Ray in Dublin. The independent Kerry TD needed 7 stitches after receiving a cut to his lip in the incident on Cork Street in the city on Wednesday. Today FM's Emily Keegan reports.
24: Anthony Foley of Rosary Road, Maryland in Dublin 8 is charged with one count of assault causing harm. The court heard CCTV footage captures the accused shouting, "Ah, bucko, you're in the wrong area. Get out of here, you effing snake," before approaching the driver's side of Michael Healy Ray's car, punching the TD in the face and running from the scene. It's alleged Mr. Foley was seen in the same area the following day when he was arrested by Gardaí. The court was told he made no reply when charged. The defence told the court Mr. Foley was shown the CCTV footage in his interview and told Gardaí it wasn't him. An application for bail was denied and the accused was remanded in custody to appear in court again on Tuesday.
23: A 16-year-old boy has appeared in court accused of stealing a Toyota car and of 7 counts of dangerous driving in the Dublin area. The boy, who can't be named because he's a minor, was arrested in connection with the incident yesterday evening. The court heard the boy collided with a civilian's car and 2 Garda vehicles after repeatedly driving on the wrong side of the M50 and other roads in Dublin. Garda objected to bail, but the judge said strict conditions would address their concerns. The boy was held in custody on other charges where bail was revoked for 1 week. Daisy Edgar Jones says Ireland feels like a home away from home after filming Normal People Here. She's starring in the new adaptation of Jane Austen's Sense and Sensibility, which is in cinemas next Friday. Speaking at the Irish premiere last night, she says it's a special feeling showcasing the movie in Dublin.
25: Ireland kind of feels like a second home to me. Every time I fly into Dublin, I just feel so nostalgic. And even just driving through the streets, I'm always taken back to, being 21 and filming Normal People Here. But it feels so special to be filming. To be bringing Sense and Sensibility to Dublin and to Ireland. I really cannot wait to share this film with everybody.
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28: Good afternoon, I'm David Seagrave. FAI CEO David Correll believes UEFA members would not have followed Ireland's lead were they to boycott their games with Israel. The Nations League fixtures are set to go ahead at neutral venues in Serbia and Hungary.
29: Everyone knows our position, and we've had multiple conversations with other nations to understand their position on the topic. No other European federation has even considered boycotting a game against Israel.
28: In the League of Ireland, Bohemians will look to keep themselves in the title race tonight when they take Andrada United. Elsewhere, Shamrock Rovers can take back top spot with a win over Waterford. Shelburne take on Dundalk, while Galway United go to Derry City. In rugby, Jemima Adams-Verling has been handed her first start for the Irish women's rugby team. She'll start at blindside flanker in this Sunday's test with the USA. In golf, Rory McIlroy's four shots off the lead on day two of the BMW PGA Championship. Filippo Celli and Adam Scott lead the way on 10 under par at Wentworth. And Dean Clancy's due in the ring in the next few moments at the European Elite Boxing Championships. He takes on Germany's Mohamed Siala at 65 kilos. To access three free Off The Ball podcasts a month, download the Go Loud app now.
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23: Cloudy and breezy this afternoon with showers spreading eastwards, highs of 15 to 18 degrees.
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0: 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Voice notes 087-4100-102. Let's proceed.
4: It's time!
0: What time is it?
4: To face!
0: Time to face
4: the music!
0: Yes, it is. Let's do this! Didn't work. That didn't work.
5: Nothing happening there.
0: Mate, you bunched it.
5: Yeah.
0: What happened, mate?
5: Oh, stick another 50 cent in the meter.
0: Oh,
5: there.
0: That's annoying now, isn't it?
5: Yeah, false alarm there, guys. We're just going to wait a second.
0: Oh, just plug it in again.
5: Yeah.
0: That's very disappointing.
5: Mm.
0: Oh, did I plug it out underneath the thing?
5: Oh, dear.
0: Please hold a second.
5: Yeah.
0: Get me torch and go in under the bonnet.
5: Okay. We'll stick her up on the lift there and you can get under. Mind there's no oil
0: spills. I actually did unplug it, I think.
5: Sound. That's probably going to cause it not to work. Ray's literally down on all fours now, trying his best to retrieve a mix for your Friday. Because you're there sitting at home getting impatient going, where's your mix?
6: What happened to Foley's mix?
5: It's Friday. The lad only has one job on a Friday.
6: I think I unplugged it.
5: Right?
6: The power brick is out.
5: Ah, yeah, well, that would explain it. Do you want to maybe...
6: No, plug it
5: back in.
6: I'll put it in now.
5: Yeah.
6: Relaxed.
5: Sound. Yeah. Very relaxed. Yeah.
6: There's no sound.
5: No, there's no sound at all.
6: What about now?
5: No, I'm getting nothing up here.
6: How about now?
5: No. Nothing. Do you want to lick one of the wires or something?
6: No, that's plugged in there, JP. It must be on your end.
5: It's on my end, is it?
6: Yeah. It's
5: well, that's very surprising.
6: Shut up, JP.
5: That almost never happens.
6: I know what it is.
5: Do you?
6: Yeah,
5: do you have to send away for parts?
6: Jesus, that's a big job.
5: It is a big job. No, you won't be driving it home this evening, actually. You'll have to collect it tomorrow.
7: I have the show from down here, by the way, because I can't get back up again. My back's so bunched.
5: This has been quite the dramatic Friday mix.
0: Oh, my God.
5: Unprecedented scenes.
0: I'm back in the hot seat again, lads. Relax.
5: Do we have a mix?
0: Oh, Jesus, we do. I think if I just hit that there, we should start playing. There it is. Can you hear that?
5: No, you can't hear that, can you? Oh my God.
0: Yeah, it's going out in there. It should be going out in that channel there now.
5: We've been goosed.
0: Ah, sure, look what it is, what it is now. I'll tell you what, let's stick on some Celine Dion for you and we leave it at that. Because look at this. If there was any chance of it happening, it was about 20 minutes ago. How about
5: that? Oh,
0: can you hear that now?
5: We're in the mix.
0: Look at them all rushing to come and fix it. Oh, that's all right. I got it sorted. I need you to go in under the bonnet. Put me oily rag and me dungarees on. Sliding in on the skateboard in under. Ah, jeez, that's a big job, JP.
5: It's incredible they haven't trusted us with a hard launch yet, isn't it?
0: I had to send off to... Let's just go off there now.
5: A glitch there.
0: Love that. We'll see how it works. John should be over there for our first voice note. 0874-100-102. John?
8: Hiya, Ray and JP. Happy Friday, lads. Just want to give a big hello out to my two children, Cora and Cody, who I know will be listening to Mix It Friday at home. I love you too, you little legends, and I'll be home from work soon.
0: Ah, that is lovely. And he loves his kids as well.
8: Oh, and lads.
0: Lads.
8: I love the show.
0: Hey! Cheers, brother! Any more of those 0874-100-102. James should be over there. James, go and talk to me, son.
9: Hello, Ray. My name is James. I'm 6 years old.
0: Wow.
9: I'm from Tipperary and I'm in first. And on Sunday, I'm getting
2: in Pokemon cards and it's only Friday. I love the show.
0: Hey, I have absolutely no idea what it was. I was six. What did you say? Sorry, I need to turn off the music here.
2: I'm from Tipperary.
0: From Tipperary.
2: I'm in first.
0: He's in first class, is it?
2: On Sunday, I'm getting Pokemon cards and it's only Friday. I love the show.
0: Hey. Oh, hey. Right. I got all that actually the second time, so it was grand. Yeah.

0: Today FM, we're playing the music you love. Having a bit of a dish go on Today FM on the air. And your voice notes, please, 0874 100 102. Let's get you on this afternoon. Make us jealous. You something excited about this weekend? What's happening with you? Sean should be over there. Sean, hello.
1: Hi, Ray. Sean and Kerry here. Looking forward to the Cremorne Sea Fest. It's our local festival here.
0: Wow.
1: Every year on the 18th, 19th and 20th of September.
0: Excellent.
1: It's loads of fun for young and old. Lots to do. Loads of water sports, water activities. So looking forward to going to that. Starting tonight.
0: Awesome.
1: We elect the Sea Fest captain. And
0: it's
1: just
0: running.
1: A brilliant weekend. Big shout out to the committee who have made this all possible and all their hard work.
0: Amazing work, yeah.
1: And hope to see loads of people, locals and from outside Kerry, coming along. So up the Sea Fest. And Ray.
0: What?
1: Love the show.
0: Hey! Very nice. Cheers, Sean. Have a wonderful weekend. And up the Sea Fest. Who's that? Ellen and Sean should be over there. Where are they?
2: Hey, lads. Sean and Ellen here, listening in from Vancouver.
0: What?
2: Keep the tunes coming.
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0: and you and your voice notes on 0874-100-102. Let's get you on the air on WhatsApp. And Maeve should be over there, Maeve.
1: Hey, happy Friday, freaks. It's Maeve coming in from West Wicklow. I'd just love to put in a quick voice clip and say to you, if you're feeling tired, if you're feeling pissed off, just remember that this is a small chapter of your life. Things do change. Keep on going because your story is not over yet.
0: Do you know what, Maeve? That means so much to me. Although I'm actually grand. I'm not feeling crap or pissed off. Should I be feeling crap or pissed off? Maybe I should now that you brought it up, mate. I was doing fine with Mix of Friday on the air. Steph should be over there. 0874 100 102. Steph, where are you? Vice notes there. Stephanie?
2: Hi, Ray. Hi. Steph here from Clare. Just finished work there for maternity leave.
0: Stunning.
2: Baba is due on the 26th of October, so a few weeks now to...
0: Hang on. You've got a month and a bit, babes. You're going to have a great time.
2: Mentally prepare myself for everything that's about to come. Yeah, loving the tunes, loving the show.
0: Hey.
2: And looking forward to catching me most days now instead of just whenever I can catch a break at the office.
0: Oh, amazing.
2: Thanks. Unray.
0: What?
2: Love the show.
0: Hey. Steph, huge congratulations. Mind yourself. Take care of yourself. And have a great time. You're heading off on an amazing adventure. And enjoy every moment of it. And enjoy the break. And of course, keep it locked to the FM in the afternoon. Jason's over there. He was giving out, was he?
3: Come on with the music, Ray, you melt.
0: I tell you what, Jason, you're some melt. The problem with starting the music was that the thing wasn't plugged in. I needed to get the yoke plugged into the yoke. And then the RX wasn't plugged into the TX. And so before I knew it, we were off the air.
3: Hi, Ray.
0: Who's this? Alex and Poppy, is it?
3: Hi, Ray. Alex and Poppy here. Yeah. On our way to Kerry Glen Eagles.
0: Oh, well.
3: Love the show.
0: Hey.
3: Bye.
0: Hey, bye. On the way to Kerry Glen Eagles. Well, have a wonderful weekend. Now I'm officially jealous. Well done, lady. Who's on the phone? That's your phone. That's causing interference.
4: Sorry.
0: I told you to put it on silent.
4: Yeah, I will. Sorry.
0: You're a melt.
3: Ray, you melt.
0: No, I'm not a melt.

0: mouth.
1: Jason, less of it from you. You're going to bed with no dinner. We don't roll blocks for you this weekend. You melt.
0: Great,
1: very nice. Any more voice notes? 0874-100-102. Let's get you on the air on WhatsApp this afternoon. Who's there? We should have... Let's see. Did I play Maeve already with the inspiring words?
2: You did.
1: I did, just say cheers, Maeve. Sorry. Yeah, just in case we were crappy. Daniel should be there. Daniel?
3: Hi, Ray.
1: Hi, Daniel.
3: Tomorrow it's my birthday and I'm turning 11.
1: Wow, huge congratulations, dude. Have an amazing weekend.
3: Love the show.
1: Hey! Dan, have a brilliant weekend. This is going to be amazing. You're going to have the best time.
3: And?
1: What?
3: Shut up, JP!
1: Yeah, exactly. Yeah, shut up, JP. I like that kid now.
2: Oh yeah, do you?
1: I didn't like the other one.
2: I like Jason.
1: I didn't like Jason, but I like Daniel. Any more voice notes? 087-4100-102 is the number. Record yourself in there. We get you on the air if we can. Let's play CC Peniston at today FM.

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0: 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Needing you, David Morales. And your voice notes on 0874 100 102. Is Eddie going to someplace nice this weekend?
1: Hello, Ray.
0: Hello.
1: Edward here en route to the Hotel Europe in Killarney.
0: Oh, wow. Hello, Edward. Off to a very nice hotel.
1: Yeah, right. I wish.
0: Oh.
1: Eddie here on the way to Super Value to pick up bread rolls and hot chicken for the teenage girls who are over in our house for the afternoon.
0: Amazing. Now it's a party.
1: Love the show.
0: Hey.
1: And JP, shut up, will you?
0: Supposed to be just the kids. You're not a kid. Grace is over there. Grace.
2: Hi, Ray. Grace here from Nice. Just having a chill weekend.
0: Yeah.
2: Shut up, JP.
0: Very nice. Cheers, Grace. You're a legend.
2: Love the show.
0: Hey, have a wonderful weekend. Tommy and Tom Oak.
3: Hi, Ray and JP.
0: Hi.
3: Happy Friday. This is Tommy and Tom Oak in Tipperary.
0: Hi, you lads.
3: And we think Ray, you're a big melt.
0: You know, I couldn't even argue with that. You're dead right.
2: Shut up, JP.
0: Hey.
3: Love the show.
0: Hey, cheers, boys. Thanks for the voice note. Have a wonderful weekend. Really do appreciate that. And Emma and Michael should be over there, guys.
4: Hey, Pony, what's the crack? Love the show.
0: Hey, very nice. Well, the crack's very good.
4: It's Emma and Michael from Mayo.
0: All right, hi, guys. Thanks for the voice note. I do appreciate it.
4: JP smells like underpants.
0: Jimmy does smell like underpants.
5: I actually do,
0: particularly
5: yeah.
0: His underpants. Hey, have a wonderful weekend. Stand by for the last word. We're talking
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13: On today's programme, the Gardaí acted appropriately before the M9 crash last month, according to an official report. We'll be meeting the Minister for Enterprise, Tourism and Employment, Peter Burke. We'll be hearing about Micheál Martin's visit to Downing Street North to the British Prime Minister, Andy Burnham. Lots to get through in the week trending. An apology this afternoon from Ryanair's Michael O'Leary about his rape comments last week. We'll also be talking about that infamous Hyrox incident, Sidney Sweeney, Macklemore and Ed Sheeran, and also the row between King Charles and his late wife's brother. We will also have Ian Guider on the business news. We'll be focusing on Manchester United with Tony Casquillo and Dinan Fanning in football, and Vincent Hogan will be telling us about his book about how sports journalism has changed.
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13: 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First, though, news headlines with Laura Donnelly.
15: Thanks, Matt. Michael O'Leary has apologised following comments he made last week describing other airlines as rapists. The head of Ryanair says he has come to realise the word he used carelessly has caused upset and offence. A 51-year-old man has appeared in court charged with the assault of Michael Healy Ray in Dublin. The independent Kerry TD needed 7 stitches after receiving a cut to his lip in the incident on Wednesday. And a 16-year-old 17-year-old boy has appeared in court accused of stealing a Toyota car and of 7 counts of dangerous driving in Dublin. The boy was arrested yesterday evening. The court heard the boy collided with a civilian's car and 2 Garda vehicles after driving on the wrong side of the M50 and other roads. Those are the headlines, Matt. I'll have more in the 5 at 5.
13: Thank you very much, Laura. 0874 100 102 gives you the last word by text or by WhatsApp. So we still have people, young men, driving up the wrong side of our motorways. But today there is a report from the Garda watchdog Fiosrú, which has very quickly come out and say that Gardaí had acted appropriately in relation to what happened on the M5 in Kildare last month when 5 teenagers driving a car going the wrong way were killed. Conor Lally, crime and security editor with the Irish Times, is with us. Tell us about this finding, please.
16: Yeah, so obviously, Matt, when this crash happened, 5 young people were killed. I think one of them was 18 and the other 4 were juveniles. So they obviously died when they drove the wrong way up the M9 in County Kildare. Now, it happens in cases like this because a Garda vehicle and other Gardaí in the general area were earlier in the evening trying to pursue that car. That means that obviously members of the force had contact with the people in the car prior to them being killed in that crash. And in those cases, Garda headquarters has to refer any of those incidents where people have been seriously injured or died at or around the time they've had contact with Gardaí. They have to be referred to oversight agencies, and then those agencies have to carry out an inquiry to see, you know, where the Gardaí who were on the scene in any way to blame for what happened. So obviously that referral was made from Garda headquarters to Fiosrú, which is previously the Garda Síochána Ombudsman Commission. They've carried out the inquiry. And as you say, this has been concluded now pretty quickly. I mean, we're talking about just over 4 weeks later. They've come out with their finding. They've basically said they carried out a comprehensive independent inquiry and they've cleared the Gardaí of any wrongdoing. They said that the Gardaí had pursued the car. This BMW was picked up earlier in that evening driving around Athy, and there was a lot of activity in that general area trying to trace where the car was, pursuing the car and trying to bring it to a stop. But when the car drove the wrong way down the M9, Gardaí backed off, and the Gardaí in the cars were also told to back off by their superiors in command and in a command and control centre. So essentially, the Gardaí backed off when they should have. They did not pursue this vehicle the wrong way onto the M9, and because of that, they have been cleared of any wrongdoing.
13: Now, as I said, though, we still have this type of behaviour happening, thankfully without fatal consequences since that particular occasion. And let's not forget the 3 women and the child who were still recovering from their injuries in that collision a month ago on the M9. But now we hear reports today about 2 teenagers arrested after ramming a Garda car with a stolen vehicle, which they drove against traffic on the M50. Tell us about this.
16: Yeah, so essentially this is, you know, this is a very similar incident. And this car being driven by a 16-year-old appears to have, I suppose, effectively taken on the guards that were trying to bring the car to a stop, and they rammed a Garda car on the northern end of the M50 last evening. So essentially what happened, Matt, was a Toyota car was robbed in the Coolock area in the early hours of Wednesday morning. This car appears to have been used for joyriding then in the 48 hours or so after that. And this culminated in an incident at the bottom of the M50, you know, around the Finglas, Ballymun and Whitehall area. This car was driven, you know, when the occupants believed that Gardaí were in the area. This car was driven the wrong way onto the M50. It was driven the wrong way up that road several times. And then it essentially was brought to a halt after it had rammed a Garda vehicle on the M1. So obviously this was a very dangerous incident. You're looking at these kids going onto the M50 several times. I mean, the M50 is really busy. And this particular incident happened at about 8 p.m. on Thursday evening. So a very serious incident. Thankfully, nobody was seriously injured. Nobody died. But obviously, Gardaí in a patrol car were rammed by these kids in the car. And these kids were detained by Gardaí at the scene. They've been brought before the courts and they are obviously charged now with several crimes. The suspected driver of the car is aged 16.
13: But I suppose, Conor, this shows that after all the publicity about the deaths of the young men, this type of behaviour still continues. So what can be done?
16: Yeah, I mean, the Gardaí, certainly that I've spoken to in the last kind of few months or so, they will say that when there's a high-profile incident, like that in County Kildare, very often that proves like a red rag to a bull for some of these young kids, and they will engage in, you know, copycat incidents in the aftermath of those incidents, even when other young people have been killed in those crashes. So really, we have seen this kind of conduct escalating in the last few years. These kids appear to know that once they drive the wrong way up a motorway or down a dual carriageway, they won't be pursued by Gardaí, because it is policy from Garda headquarters that, you know, Gardaí in patrol cars are not to go after stolen cars the wrong way up, major arteries. So these kids are aware of that. Because they're aware of it, they're taking advantage of it. They're then recording themselves doing that. They're sharing it on social media and so on. So far from, you know, learning from the previous incidents, they're actually encouraged by these previous incidents. And this problem appears to be getting worse. Now, there has been a lot of conversation about, you know, Garda training and so on. But even when pursuit training takes place properly, and we do expect that to start by the end of the year, it will still be Garda headquarters policy that these stolen cars are not to be pursued the wrong way up roads. So I don't really see any early end to this problem that is taking place. And indeed, you would have to be very concerned that it's going to get a lot worse.
13: Conor Lally, Crime and Security Editor with the Irish Times, thank you. We'll be back with the Minister for Enterprise, Tourism and Employment, Peter Burke, after the traffic with Mark Hogan.
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18: Cork's South City Link Road northbound is slow between the South Douglas Road slip and the Quays. Traffic on Father Griffin Road northbound in Galway, heading onto Merchants Road, Bowermore and Tuam Road, stops and starts between White Strand Road Junction and the Borna Drive, but that delay does look like it's easing. Strand Road northbound in Dublin onto Sean Moore Road is busy between Guildford Avenue and the North Quays, and there's a queue on Constitution Hill northbound onto Phibsborough Road from North King Street Junction to Hart's Corner. Mark Hogan, Safe and Travel.
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13: Now, we're joined by the Minister for Enterprise, Tourism and Employment, Peter Burke, because Fine Gael is having its fifth annual Small Business and Enterprise Conference in Dublin this Saturday, which gives us a good opportunity to talk about a lot of the issues that are affecting Irish businesses at present. And I want to start, Minister, with fuel prices. And fuel prices are a major concern for employees going to and from work, and suggestions yesterday, the front page of the Irish Daily Mail, that a litre of diesel could soon be €2.50. But on top of that, you've got home heating oil issues and you've got the cost of electricity and gas coming into the home. But it's also a major cost issue for businesses. And as goods get transported around the country, it's more expensive for lorries and delivery vans. Will the government step in to ensure that prices do not reach €2.50 a litre?
29: Good afternoon, Matt, and thank you for having me on. Obviously, this is a huge challenge for government, and we're really facing the second major international shock for fossil fuels in the last decade, and critically with further attacks on a lot of the routes that were being used to bypass the Strait of Hormuz, particularly in Saudi Arabia. The prices are significantly escalating, and right now we've committed about €1.4 billion in subvention, be it an excise, a NORA levy, in relation to fuel. Now, that will be difficult to sustain. It will be a big challenge for our government. So we have a few things currently we're balancing. We have the NEET, the National Affordability Energy Task Force, which has reported to government. So we'll have to look at what we can do in connection with energy for businesses, both in the short and long term. But we have to really look at changing the dial and the model, that's going to be the key, I think, as well, but give some short-term relief. And what form that will be, obviously, will be discussed across government. But we're looking, obviously, in terms of from the individual, how we can target measures, protect the most vulnerable in society, and also how we can underwrite production costs for businesses and not really put petrol on the fire, for want of a better word, and inflame inflation. So it's going to be very tight in terms of the balancing act, but we'll do our very best to get the balance right.
13: Okay, but something that came up on the programme the other day, if you're looking to try and maybe replace lost tax revenues, when it comes to aviation, commercial aviation fuel has no excise duties on it and no VAT. Would it not be a good idea to actually charge excise and VAT to the airlines for the fuel that they use and use that money to subsidise domestic businesses and consumers?
29: Well, I think it's very challenging when you are an island economy like Ireland, and we're really so reliant on trying to drive new routes, drive Dublin Airport as an international hub. And that's very much in the balance. It can't be taken for a given. So if you impose new taxes and new charges, and particularly in that argument where they're trying to do a huge amount of research and innovation on aviation fuel in terms of trying to, you know, embark upon that transition, you know, there is no clear alternative as we speak to you right now. So imposing one in a model where we're trying to sustain connectivity on the island of Ireland would be quite tricky. And I think it's one that could be quite challenging, because I know after bringing forward our new tourism policy last year, and critically now we can see routes increasing into our country, and also we see our numbers coming back up again because we put more resources into it, I think it would be a counter policy to what I'm trying to achieve through that plan. So I wouldn't be in favour of that right now.
13: Okay, but you say not new taxes and charges. There are no taxes and no charges. Is it not more important to make home heating more affordable for people than keeping the price of their airline ticket to go out of the country down?
29: Well, there is significant taxes, because obviously Ryanair, as one of the huge companies, is paying significant taxes in terms of employment taxes into the Irish Exchequer, and very significant revenue, and both Aer Lingus and other airlines, which are very much needed. So it's not the case that there is no tax. So you can have a view that you put tax on one of the raw materials, of which they have no alternative, and you can contract in other areas and end up causing difficulty for an island economy. So just because you think, right, we should have more taxes on a particular fuel, you have to look at the other components that could also contract. I think that would be very dangerous, absolutely very dangerous for an island economy like us. And critically, it would counterbalance what we're trying to do in tourism as well.
13: But there could be a lot of poor people who are unable to heat their homes.
29: But I think we have to work hard to combat that. And you'll have seen the huge work we've done in fuel allowances, which was targeted, particularly the increase last year, and also bringing 50,000 families who are under working family payment right into the net. Again, that was a key support of them. And obviously, with ensuring solid wage growth in the economy that was outpacing inflation, that's going to be a greater challenge over the next 12 months. And also supporting families in other ways. And you can see that very clearly, like increasing the work and family payment, which is important, the rent tax credit, and also the key areas like supporting free school books in secondary school and primary school, and working to support the back to school clothing and footwear allowance, and extending that down from 2 to 3 years as well. So those are the kind of initiatives that are targeted and help families that are very exposed. But also we have to look after our middle-income earners as well. And I think Budget 2027 will be making a big statement on income tax in that regard, because we do know that we hadn't got indexation last year for a particular reason, but this year I think we need to be strong on that front.
13: Okay, you say a big statement, but isn't it going to be the reality that whatever savings on their tax that people get will be eaten up by the increased prices of things like home heating, petrol and diesel, and various other charges in the shops, which are bound to go up as businesses find that the cost of transporting goods and raw materials becomes more expensive?
29: Well, the aim of Budget 2027, and it's not just a buzzword, we really want to try to get families to get ahead, not just to get by. We want to ensure that, coupled with a very significant change in income tax, we'll also be making a big move in childcare. And that's obviously like another mortgage to so many families right across our country. And that will be important, that we set out a clear trajectory to breathe life into the commitments that were made in the programme for government. But critically on income tax, I think we need to even go further in terms of a roadmap, how we get over the next number of budgets, because this needs to be seen as the second budget of five, and how we can really improve on our tax rate, and where particularly middle-income earners on the average industrial wage are paying the top rate of tax, hitting it at about 44,000, and we need to improve that very significantly over the years ahead. And that puts more of people's own money back into their pockets. And I'll be very committed to rewarding work, ensuring that we're doing that, and critically for families in the working family payment and those who are most vulnerable in society and are pensioners who are struggling with the cost of fuel, that we can target that and assist them. And that's the premise we need to shape the budget on.
13: Now, you have your party's Small Business and Enterprise Conference tomorrow. ISME, which is a representative body for small and medium businesses in Ireland, says that we have to reduce our reliance on corporation tax from large multinationals and instead support our local indigenous businesses instead. Support employee ownership, employee participation. So what are you going to give ISME?
29: I do, and I look forward to meeting so many businesses from 10 o'clock to 3 p.m. in Chartered Accountants House on Pier Street tomorrow morning. So I think we have to be careful here. There's a huge notion going around that foreign direct investment is bad, or there's something wrong with taking in a very significant amount of corporation tax. I think we
13: Who's saying it's
29: bad?
13: Well,
29: that's the narrative.
13: No, it's not. The narrative is that we're worried that the gravy train will leave town, that the amount of money that we're getting in, an estimated 36 billion euro this year, won't always be there, but that you'll continue to make commitments to spend it every year, and that the money won't be there in the future to actually cover your spending.
29: Well, I don't think that's correct. So if you look at the evidence in each of those areas, first of all, in relation to spending, we are putting significant funding in both our sovereign wealth funds, which will, again, prepare us for the future. 1 million people over the age of 65 by 2030 will prepare us for infrastructural investment. And we'll have 40 billion in that by the end of this government term. We're spending record levels in capital investment. We'll hit 20.3 billion euro next year. That is up 64% in 4 years. And that really makes us safe. And also we're paying down our debt, which is very important. So those are three key areas that we're working on. But which is so important when you hear people talking about our indigenous sector. Last year, 25,000 new companies were set up. That's 14% up on the previous year. We have 350,000 new companies in Ireland. And when I look towards Enterprise Ireland, they now are exporting at a level of 38 billion euro. That's the highest ever they have achieved. So we're doing a huge amount in the indigenous sector. I'll be bringing forward proposals to bring Startup Ireland with Enterprise Ireland's new HQ, which will be very exciting development next year. And also ensuring that we have a strong ecosystem for our seed and venture capital, which we have a quarter of a billion in. But we need to do more with our scaling companies. And, you know, as I speak to you right now, Matt, the top 10 Irish-born companies are employing 450,000 people internationally. So we have a strong indigenous sector, and it compares mid-table in terms of European when you compare it to our MNC sector. And critically, because our MNC sector is so big, that's a statement in itself that we're mid-table in terms of our employment and the level of funding we have in our indigenous sector. But we have to do more, and I will do more.
13: Are you actually pushing for a cut to excise duty on alcohol in the forthcoming budget to help rural pubs? Could that really be a priority of yours, particularly at a time when we have major issues about the excise duties on fuel?
29: No, it wasn't excise duty, and that was inaccurate reporting, and I had not that in my pre-budget submission. What I was looking at is that a sustainability environmental aid scheme, which could potentially assist in a subvention for kegs, so trying to be more environmentally friendly, controlled drinking on premises that would help rural pubs. And there's a lot of data there that rural pubs are under pressure. Absolutely, I know that, but that's all in the melting pot, working with the Taoiseach Minister of Finance, and no commitments have been given with regard of it. And like, it's my responsibility as Enterprise Minister to look at all the moving components in the economy. And I also put together a very rounded budgetary submission. And I pick four or five key areas that we need to do more on. And the indigenous economy is very much front and centre of that. And also trying to make it easier for a small, medium-sized enterprise to get involved in R&D, particularly in food and areas that have been very, very challenging over the last number of years.
13: Minister for Enterprise, Tourism and Employment, Peter Burke, thank you. Back with the 5 of 5 after this.
25: The last word.
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13: An extremely busy hour coming up. We'll be hearing about Micheál Martin's visit to Downing Street North, as it's been called, in Manchester, the office of the Prime Minister, Andy Burnham. We'll also have Ian Guider on the business news. And a packed week trending. We'll be talking about Hyrox athletes, Sydney Sweeney, Macklemore and Ed Sheeran, the war awards between King Charles and Lady Diana's brother, Errol Spencer, and we'll also hear about Michael O'Leary's apology.
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13: Laura Donnelly, let's start with that, because in the last hour, Michael O'Leary has apologised following very controversial comments he made last week. Tell us about this.
0: Well, Michael O'Leary has apologised for rapist comments he made at a recent press conference. The Ryanair CEO used the term when referring to competitors' high fares. He had, until now, refused to apologise for the comments, despite calls from rape crisis groups and sexual assault survivors. In a video released this evening, Michael O'Leary says he's now aware it has caused considerable upset and offence.
1: I want to apologise sincerely and unreservedly to those people, especially to the survivors. I am truly sorry for the offence and upset I've caused you by my careless use of those words. It won't happen again. I will try to learn from this mistake and do better in future.
13: More on that in the week trending. Now, a 51-year-old man appeared in court today charged with the assault of Independent TD Michael Healy-Ray in Dublin on Wednesday. What was heard?
0: Well, the Independent Kerry TD needed 7 stitches after receiving a cut to his lip in the incident on Cork Street in the city on Wednesday. Anthony Foley of Rosary Road, Maryland, Dublin 8, is charged with 1 count of assault causing harm. The court heard CCTV footage from the Cork Street area. It captures the accused shouting, "Bucko, you're in the wrong area. Get out of here, you effing snake," before approaching the driver's side of Michael Healy-Ray's car, punching the TD in the face and running from the scene. It's alleged Mr. Foley was seen in the same area wearing the same clothes and walking a dog the following day when he was arrested by Gardaí. The court was told he made no reply when charged. Gardaí described the incident as a violent, unprovoked attack in broad daylight and say this is a suggestion the alleged assault is politically motivated. The defence was told the court Mr. Foley was shown the CCTV in his interview and told Gardaí it wasn't him. An application for bail was denied and the accused was remanded in custody to appear in court again on Tuesday.
13: What has the Garda Ombudsman investigation into the actions of Gardaí in pursuit of a car later involved in a fatal crash found?
0: An investigation has found Gardaí, who pursued the car in which 5 teenagers were later killed on the M9, acted appropriately prior to the fatal crash. The Garda Ombudsman found the officers who ended the pursuit when the car entered the motorway against the flow of traffic acted lawfully. 5 teenagers aged between 15 and 18 died in the crash on the 16th of August, while 3 sisters and a young boy in the other car were seriously injured. Fisru says Gardaí pursued a BMW and received permission from the Garda control room to continue. Gardaí subsequently stopped their pursuit and the control room confirmed it should not continue when the BMW went onto the M9. Other units attempted to stop the car, however the driver of the BMW made a number of U-turns before the collision. An Garda Síochána's welcomed the findings. The force says it continues to investigate the circumstances and its thoughts remain with the 4 innocent people injured.
13: Meanwhile, a 16-year-old boy has appeared in court accused of stealing a car and 7 counts of dangerous driving in the Dublin area. So what was heard about this in court?
0: Well, the boy, who can't be named because he's a minor, was arrested in connection with the incident yesterday evening. The court heard the boy collided with a civilian's car and 2 Garda vehicles after repeatedly driving on the wrong side of the M50 and other roads in Dublin. Garda objected to bail, but the judge said strict conditions could address their concerns. The boy was held in custody on other charges where bail was revoked for 1 week.
13: Australia is introducing tougher rules on visas and those who overstay in the country. What's changing?
0: Well, there are new enforcement measures to ensure people leave, and people who complete regional work on the backpacker visa will no longer automatically qualify for a second year. The number of second and third year visas will be capped. They'll now be issued through a ballot to eligible people who have completed regional work.
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17: With TUI, take to the slopes for the ultimate ski holiday with Crystal Ski Holidays.
0: Cloudy tonight with scattered outbreaks of rain, mild with lows tonight of 11 to 15 degrees.
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13: Now, David Seagrave, what has the chief executive of the FAI, David Correll, been saying about Ireland's upcoming games with Israel?
15: Well, David Correll has urged the public to not project further onto the Ireland players over their decision to fulfil upcoming fixtures against Israel. Manager Heimir Hallgrímsson revealed yesterday that none of the squad are comfortable with playing those upcoming games in the Nations League. Controversy has continued to surround the games with frequent calls for a boycott since the draw was made back in February. Despite the calls, the FAI has decided to press on with the games, which will take place at neutral venues in Hungary and Serbia. Correll says that the association don't believe that a unilateral boycott would work, and today claimed there was no indication others would have followed suit.
16: Everyone knows our position, and we've had multiple conversations with other nations to understand their position on the topic. No other European federation has even considered boycotting a game against Israel. There is no indication whatsoever that anyone is waiting in the wings to follow our lead.
13: Meanwhile, what's the latest news on the temporary departure of Bohemians from Dalymount Park?
15: Well, they're set to stay put at the Phibsworth Ground for another few months than previously planned. They had been expected to leave the venue at the end of the current season ahead of major redevelopment works there. However, that's now been pushed back until May of next season after an agreement was struck with Dublin City Council. The famous floodlights are set to be removed, however, meaning they'll be likely playing their games on weekends rather than on Fridays as they usually do. Fixture details are yet to be confirmed. Bohs also confirmed that they'll play their men's games in more than one venue once they do move out of Dalymount.
13: No, which player will be handed her debut for the Irish women's rugby team this Sunday?
15: Jemima Adams-Verling. She's been named to start at blindside flanker for this weekend's WXV Global Series match with the United States. It's one of four changes made by head coach Scott Beamond. Nevo Downed and also comes into the front of the pack, while Emily Lane and Vicky Elms-Kinlan go into the backs. Dorothy Wall and Fiona Chute O'Sullivan have kept their place in the second row, with Sam Monaghan ruled out of the series through injury.
13: How are things shaping up for the Irish golfers at the weekend action at the BMW PGA Championship?
15: Well, Rory McIlroy is keeping himself in the hunt. He's just three shots off the clubhouse leaders Adam Scott and Filippo Celli. That pair are currently 10 under par after their opening two rounds. Shane Lowry's 2 under par at the moment and should make the weekend action at a minimum. The same can't be said for Paul Carrington or Tom McKibben, though. The Dubliner is 6 over par and looks a certainty to miss out, while McKibben is level par at the moment, so it's touch and go on whether he'll make the cut.
13: Thank you very much, David. We'll be back to hear what happened with Micheál Martin in Manchester with the British Prime Minister after the traffic with Mark Hogan.
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17: 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Onpostinsurance.ie.
18: The N25 eastbound in Cork is congested from junction 5 Middleton to a crash before the McGeely turnoff. Childers Road westbound in Limerick is slow from Parkway roundabout to Kilmallock roundabout. Foster Street southbound in Galway onto Dock Road is busy from the bus station to Claddagh. Traffic on Crumlin Road out of Dublin is solid between Crumlin Shopping Centre and the Children's Hospital. And there's a delay on the N4 outbound from junction 3 Lucan East to junction 5 Leakslip. 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
13: Okay, we're joined by Tadhg McNally, political reporter from the Irish Examiner. So when Taoiseach Micheál Martin met with British Prime Minister Andy Burnham in Manchester today, what have they said was the main topic of conversation for them?
19: Yeah, so that's right. The Taoiseach was the first international leader to visit Andy Burnham in his new Number 10 North, this new sort of headquarters of the British government that he set up in Manchester. A lot of the discussions that they did have today were kind of around issues in the North, you know, things like legacy, the Good Friday Agreement, reforms of the Good Friday Agreement around Strand 1. So I think that's the institution of Stormont. So, you know, making sure that it kind of works on a stronger basis, and that there's no issues kind of after the next Stormont election. What I thought was interesting is that the Taoiseach kind of pushed back on suggestions around like the issue of United Ireland. He said that there wasn't, you know, direct discussions with Andy Burnham about that. It was kind of put to him, you know. He was asked essentially, did you ask for, you know, the British Prime Minister to outline the criteria for United Ireland? And he kind of said that he didn't believe that the British government was in a position to do that yet.
13: Does that suggest, Tadhg, that there certainly most definitely was not a push by Micheál Martin on Andy Burnham to clarify what he meant by those recent remarks about a referendum being off the table?
19: I think so. I mean, obviously, Andy Burnham kind of walked back those comments a little bit after. He got significant criticism from the likes of Sinn Féin over those comments, and kind of pushed back. And eventually, kind of said that he was committed to the Good Friday Agreement in its whole. And I think the Taoiseach, you know, he's probably treading carefully on this. I tend to believe that he probably didn't kind of specifically push him on setting out that criteria. Now, he did previously say, I think last week at the Fianna Fáil, thinking that it would have to be the criteria around a border poll would be something that would need to be discussed into the longer term. But I don't sort of foresee that it's something that came up as a major point in the interview, in the meeting between those two leaders. But again, it is, there's going to continually be pressure on about this, you know, and that's obviously stemming from the kind of comments that we heard from Donald Trump last weekend, calling, say that he would love to see United Ireland, saying that it was a natural thing to do. But I think a lot of the focus on this meeting was kind of around the Good Friday Agreement element, particularly kind of in the lead up to the 30th anniversary in 2 years' time.
13: Okay, one newspaper website today was focusing on Palestine and Micheál Martin congratulating Andy Burnham on the recent position taken by the British government in relation to the occupied territories of the West Bank. Tell us a bit about that.
19: Yeah, so this is something that was kind of announced in recent weeks by the new Foreign Secretary, Ed Miliband, the kind of move to restrict the purchase or the buying of goods from the occupied territory, similarly to the legislation that has been passed and now enacted in Ireland. It's been something that's kind of been a big focus, I think, of the kind of early weeks and months of the new Burnham government. He's kind of taking a different tack, I think, to that of Keir Starmer, who, you know, was a bit more reserved on these kind of issues, and he wouldn't have focused as highly on it. It might have been kind of more behind the scenes, but it did lead to kind of a significant backlash from the Israeli government at the time. You know, condemnations from across the Israeli government, and I think at the kind of initially at the time there might have been kind of concerns raised that maybe the British government was doing this at the wrong time. You know, I think there was some suggestion that maybe they should have waited until after the Israeli elections in October before doing it, and, you know, potentially making a move like this at this time, just weeks away from those elections, could potentially strengthen Netanyahu's hand going into that election, and kind of, you know, potentially have a rallying around the flag effect there.
13: Okay, Tadhg MacNally.
19: There definitely is a change of approach.
13: Tadhg MacNally, political reporter with the Irish Examiner, thank you. Coming up in the week trending, Michael O'Leary's apology in the last hour or so in relation to comments he'd made about rape. Also, we're going to be hearing about how King Charles reacted to claims made in a book by Charles Spencer, brother of the late Diana Spencer. We'll also be talking about Sydney Sweeney, Macklemore and Ed Sheeran, High Rocks athletes, and lots more in the week trending after this.
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13: 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Anyway, it's all for the Jack and Jill Power Hour. Let's get involved.
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13: It's Week Trending Time with Kieran Cunningham and Kate Henshaw with us this week, and we have so much to talk about. And in the last hour, a story is broken that we have to talk about, because we did talk about it last week. We played for you last week some of the comments made by Ryanair boss Michael O'Leary in relation to the fares charged by his competitors, which he compared to rape. And he was challenged on that in giving an impromptu press conference last week. And he doubled down on his comments at the time, refused to withdraw them. And then he was given subsequently another opportunity when challenged by the Dublin Rail Crisis Centre and again refused to back down. However, he's changed his mind. Kate Henshaw, tell us about the statement he issued on video this afternoon.
26: Yeah, so he's apologised sincerely and unreservedly. He said this has come after conversations with family and friends, both inside and outside of Ryanair. He said he's realised that his comments caused considerable upset. He specifically said they caused upset with survivors of sexual assault. And he has apologised especially to those survivors. He said as well that he will try to learn from this mistake and do better in the future. And he did also say that his comments were careless and they were said with carelessness. So it's a pretty firm apology, I suppose.
13: Kieran Cunningham, very welcome development that he would have actually done this. What struck me at the time is that, especially coming from somebody in as powerful and influential position as him, he needed to take more care with his language. And I was struck that, particularly on social media that night, and indeed in some comments that were sent in to us supporting him and saying that, oh, this wasn't a bad use of the word, it's something that's in common usage, that this is what businesses do to consumers. But it actually is not a word. There were plenty of other words he could have used. He could have used pillaged. He could have used stolen. Mm. He could have used fleeced. Using the word rape has a particular specific meaning in the 21st century. You can go back to his old definition of centuries ago if you're trying to split hairs, but let's be honest and real about it. This is a word that causes upset and offence to people.
0: Yeah, and like Michael O'Leary is a smart guy and he's very much aware of what's going on in the world around him. And I think he might well be aware that there were incidences of sports pundits using the word rape to describe bad tackles about 10 or 15 years ago. There were a couple of huge controversies around that. So this has happened in the past.

0: shares of our competitor airlines. I was quizzed by the press if I was trivializing rape. I replied by asserting my firm belief that rape is a heinous and terrible crime which cannot be trivialized. I believe I couldn't have been clearer in this regard. In conversations with family and friends, both inside and outside Ryanair, over the last 10 days, I've come to realize, however, that the word I use so carelessly has caused considerable upset and offense to a wide number of people, especially to victims and survivors. I want to apologize sincerely and unreservedly to those people, especially to the survivors. I am truly sorry for the offense and upset I've caused you by my careless use of those words. It won't happen again. I will try to learn from this mistake and do better in future.
1: I wrote very critically about this in the Business Post last week and wondered, would he actually still make an apology and believe that he should? I think, Kate, it'd be fair to say we should take him at face value. There's lots of people now who are going to be saying things like it's damage control for the company and all the rest of it. But shall we not just take it that he actually has been man enough to step up and say this?
2: I'm glad it's happened. I think it needed to happen. I was shocked it didn't happen sooner. I was shocked that there wasn't some kind of intervention, with those family and friends that he's talking about. I would,
1: or perhaps even board members.
2: Or board members.
1: A significant number of board members are strong-minded women.
2: Yeah, and for the Ryanair brand, this was horrifically bad. And I'm glad it's happened now. It's a bit of a shame that it took a week for it to happen. And like you say, he did double down on the comments initially. But I think it's something that needed to be said. And the video itself is very clear. And like I said at the start, it is very firm. He has apologized completely unreservedly and he's not tried to justify it like he did a week ago. So that's something.
1: Okay, let's move on. And I think the story which has rumbled all week is in relation to Macklemore and Ed Sheeran and Palestine and censorship. And there have been all sorts of developments as the week has gone. I suppose in summary, we can say the promoters of the Ed Sheeran tour were being blamed for the firing of Macklemore. A lot of people thought Ed Sheeran should have stood up in defence of his friend and said, if you get rid of him, I'm not performing in the various concert arenas. Then Ed Sheeran discovered that his backing band, Bjoga, were deciding to stand by Macklemore. You also had the various support acts standing by Macklemore. So this then ended up with Macklemore deciding, I think it was $1 million, his fee, Kate, that he decided to give to Palestinian causes. And then a suggestion from Robert Kraft, who is the owner of the New England Patriots American football team and the Gillette Stadium, and who's supposed to have orchestrated this decision of various stadium owners to get rid of Macklemore, saying he was putting up $2 million for causes in the area alongside $2 million from Ed Sheeran.
2: Yeah, it's a bit strange because neither, this was a statement that was posted on the Gillette account on social media, and Robert Kraft has said that Ed Sheeran called him and asked him to commit $2 million to match a donation that Ed Sheeran is supposedly making himself. Now, Ed Sheeran hasn't said this publicly. Ed Sheeran, as far as I know, hasn't said anything publicly now since that statement that was, I think, fair to say, pretty poorly received the other day before things got worse and more support acts started dropping out of this tour. But Ed Sheeran's in a really, really difficult spot now because we don't know if the tour is going to go on. He doesn't have a backing band. He doesn't have any support acts. Who is going to attach their name to this tour now? And the issue of the money, it seems like on Wednesday, Macklemore announced that he was giving his $1 million, it was what he had made from doing the tour, to Palestine relief organizations. And it seems like there's still this like tit for tat thing going on and nobody really knows what the state of the tour actually is. It's a mental story.
1: Because Kieran has been suggesting that if he wasn't to go and perform, and he might have to just go out maybe with his own guitar and no backing band or anything like that, but that if he failed to turn up, there could be fines of $5 to $7 million per venue that he could be liable for. No,
3: But
1: maybe he could afford that given how wealthy he is.
3: Well, he's a net worth of, I think it's reported, 400 million euro. And, you know, there was speculation that it would be, I think, become the first musician to be actually be a billionaire. Like, to me, he's inexplicably popular.

0: He's a Paddy Casey who got lucky. I don't understand how he can sell out Croke Park in minutes or get 120,000 people to go to see him in Cork. But he is, you know...
1: Leaving your musical snobbery aside, Kieran.
0: Well, I have made it clear that I'm a musical snob. Yes, I've never hidden that fact. But funny enough, 2 years ago, in October 2024, I went to see Kneecap in Vicar Street with my son. And two rows in front of us was sitting Ed Sheeran. It was the first time I've ever seen him. Like, I've never seen him live, but it's the first time ever, or the only time I'd ever seen him in the flesh. And I have photographs on my phone of that night of him. And there's Free Palestine banners everywhere, like all down all the sides of all the balconies in and on the stage. And after he gave every indication that he was really enjoying it. He went down to the dressing room afterwards, was photographed with Kneecap, and which the photographs were put out on the social media channels. And to come from this, like, it can't come as a surprise to him that his friend of 13 years, like, people talk that he's a relationship with Robert Kraft because he played at his wedding 4 years ago, but he's friends with Macklemore for 13 years, who has written songs about Palestine. He must know what his, he must have known what his feelings were and that he makes his feelings public. And why, and I think he is in a unique position of power. There are very few musicians who have that kind of clout because he is so massively popular and so massively wealthy that he could stand up to somebody like Robert Kraft, I think.
1: Well, maybe Robert Kraft has more money and more power.
0: Well, he has more money, but if he went public or said to him, you know, this is a country that puts great store in free speech and freedom of expression. I said, I have said nothing about Palestine. This guy's support, it's up to him what he says. You know, I don't think he should be bullied into the situation that he's been allowed himself to be bullied into. I think he should have stood up to him. And if these NFL owners are dictating now what can be said on stage, it's a dangerous
1: Well, indeed, but the thing that strikes me about this, Ken, is, well, surely the promoters knew what Macklemore was about when he was booked to be part of the bill. They would have known for months in advance about Macklemore being part of these concerts.
2: Years. And this is not a new thing. I have been banging this drum talking about this story all week. Macklemore is a longtime activist, not just around Palestine. He released a song called Same Love before his first album had even come out, campaigning for same-sex marriage rights in the US and elsewhere. He supported fellow artist Kesha when she lost her court case against Dr. Luke, when she sued him for abuse, and invited her on a tour with him and gave her stage time. He has spoken about Palestine extensively for years and spoken about it on stage. There's no mystery around this. Macklemore has always said this and has been very, very firm in this belief. When he was booked on this tour, this at least should have been a conversation that came up, that this whole situation maybe could have been avoided, taking out of the fact that, you know, people would have liked Ed Sheeran to have a bit of a spine here, frankly, and use his power and influence to actually do something.
1: And Kieran, there are listeners pointing out that even if Ed Sheeran gives $2 million to Palestinian aid relief, if Kraft says he's matching the money, it's as likely he's sending it to the IDF to match it.
0: Yeah, yeah, and it's you know, it's worrying with, like you would have talked about here before, I'm sure, quite often about the billionaire class in the U.S., the clout and the power that they have to intimidate organizations and individuals. And actually noted today, New York Magazine has used the word genocide in relation to Gaza, and that's fair. And they explained the reasoning behind it. And that's a very brave move for New York, given the power of the Israeli lobby within New York.
1: Kieran, it goes further than that. The likes of, belatedly, the Wall Street Journal and the New York Times have been writing about the occupied territories of the West Bank in the most critical terms in recent weeks, which is a new development as well. Yeah. And there are suggestions that in America now, there's a majority turning against the behaviour of Israel and are differentiating that, as they should, from anti-Semitism.
0: Yeah, absolutely. And that's why I think Ed Sheeran would have got huge support if he stood up to the attempts to intimidate him and Macklemore.
1: We wanted to see how that one develops. Meanwhile, as a sports writer, what do you make of all the fuss about the Sydney Sweeney ad for the betting firm, in which she appears naked, all but covered by various bits of sporting equipment?
0: It's not a huge surprise. Like, to be honest, I think the most depressing part of the whole thing is that it's a betting ad as well, because gambling, just problem gambling. poisons so many lives and destroys so many lives. Like, a lot of people have a flutter and they, you know, they get, it's grand and there's no big deal to them. But there are a lot of people that are dragged into it, and it's taken over sport so much. Like, I think there's often a thing where you kind of don't give agency to, like, she's 29. She's not a kid. So she knows what she's doing. And I think it's a shame that she's gone down this road, because I saw Christy, the film about the boxer Christy Martin, which isn't a good film, but she's excellent in it. She's a really talented actor. And that's been overshadowed, that people just focus on her body, and maybe that she's using her own body herself has made that decision.
1: Okay, but what about Kate? The argument is her body, her choice. Mm-hmm. And if she wants to exploit men who want to have a look at her body, then she should make money out of it.
2: I respect women's right to do whatever they want with their body, get naked, sex sells, body positivity, do all of that. I would never, ever put a woman down for doing that. The problem here is that she's putting other women down. She's putting female athletes down. She has a bit in the ad where she says, "Think you know sports? Prove it." This is conversation that female sports fans particularly are sick to death of having, that somehow there is this stereotype that you might only be like a sport or be into a sport because you either think the male athletes are good looking or attractive, or then you get the questions of, "Oh, so you think you know this sport? Let me ask you this really specific question about this really specific match from 20 years ago and who won it. Prove how much your knowledge." And that is literally what she says in the ad. Now, female athletes have come out and criticised this really, really heavily, as they should. Karen Duggan, obviously former Ireland international, said it was a grim reminder of the page 3 days. And I think she's right. This isn't about restricting Sydney Sweeney's right to do whatever she wants with her body. This is about what it says about female athletes and female sports fans and the audience that she's catering to that has no respect for either of those.
1: Kate Henshaw, Kieran Cunningham, stay with us, because I want to talk to you about High Rocks. And I also want to talk to you about Charles Spencer and King Charles after this.
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1: We're continuing with the week trending with Kate Henshaw and Kieran Cunningham. I want to go to the British royal family. Kate, Charles Spencer was actually a guest in the studio many years ago. It's over a decade ago. He turned out to be a actually surprisingly nice fella. Much to my surprise, I thought he was actually quite charming and good chatty individual. I don't think they'll be saying that about him in Buckingham Palace and other parts. I think not just his former brother-in-law, King Charles, I suspect his nephew, Prince William, ain't going to be too happy with him either. Tell us about this book he's written.
2: Yeah, so this book has caused chaos in the last couple of days. Excerpts of it have been published by the Daily Mail over in the UK, and they include things like In this case, Earl Spencer claiming that King Charles sounded giddily elated when he called him after Princess Diana's death in 1997 and said that at that stage, Prince Charles sounded like a lottery winner when he was told about her death. It's really, really shocking, even by royal family scandal levels. But Buckingham Palace has kind of done what they did around the time that Harry and Meghan made claims that there might have been some racist undertones in the palace. And they've unusually spoken out about this.
1: Because normally they ignore stuff. They rise above it and just don't respond.
2: Yeah, and they even said this in their statement. They said, "We do not comment on books as a matter of principle, but His Majesty is mindful that the pain of fraternal grief can cloud reason, affect judgment and colour memory in waves others do not recognise even many years after such a loss." Which from Buckingham Palace is an extremely strong statement.
1: I can only imagine though, Kieran, that on the night in question, both men must have been in shock.
0: Yeah, it wouldn't surprise me if Charles Windsor did react that way. Because I've seen people in grief, like often, or even people when they get bad news, they start laughing, like when they're telling you. Like I've had people, talk about having a terminal illness and they're laughing. Like I think that is
1: a coping mechanism.
0: And even reading between the lines of that Buckingham Palace statement, it's kind of hinting that he might have reacted to that, but you have to look at the circumstances. So it doesn't surprise me. But, you know, the way things are dredged up and, like, it's the most public-facing dysfunctional family around. Like, there's always something, you know, the Prince Harry coming back now will be another circus. And it's, I don't know, like, all that wealth, is it worth it? Not for me. It's a rather quiet life, Matt.
1: Okay, now let's talk about Hyrox. You better explain this Hyrox phenomenon to us, Kate.
2: Hyrox is a fitness event. It was launched in Germany in 2017 and it involves, it's kind of like one of these extreme fitness, prove how strong you are events. It involves participants alternating between running a kilometre and doing fitness exercises. So these are pretty intense fitness exercises. Some of the examples I was looking at earlier include rowing, machine, sled pushes, burpee jumps, medicine ball throws and lunges. So it's kind of like an endurance competition. I can't say I've ever participated in one or ever planned to, but it looks pretty intense from the footage. And in this case, was extremely intense.
1: Well, we'll get to the case in a moment. I'm actually struggling. I have to be careful what I say here, but I have two family members who are a little bit addicted to it. Who were about to go into a competition. So the cost of entering a competition is extraordinary. This is a business, which is a business which has managed to get an awful lot of people spending an awful lot of money for when you could just go and do it for yourself. But Kieran Cunningham, tell us about this particular woman who won a race in, was it in China? Was it that it took place?
0: Yeah, Joanna, I think the pronunciation is Vitrisk, something along those lines. And she's the world record holder in it, and she ended up winning the race in China. She's from Australia, but she got some form of diarrhea during this.
1: And she got the runs when doing the runs.
0: She got the runs, yeah. But it's funny enough, I was in hospital a couple of weeks ago and I was in for a week, and you find that nurses and doctors become obsessed with your bowel movements. And they're always asking, and they give you a laxative, and Hyrox sounds very like the laxative, name of the laxative they gave me. So there you go. But anyway, they'll probably sue over there.
1: Okay, but her discomfort didn't stop her completing the task. No,
0: and this is a phenomenon. Like, anybody who's done endurance sport or even watched endurance sport will know it happens a lot to marathon runners. It famously happened to Paula Radcliffe when she won the London Marathon. There was another incident with Greg LeMond in the Tour de France when he was battling with Bernardino, and there was only seconds between them, and he wouldn't stop. He got the runs and he wouldn't stop, and he took his cap off. Stuck his cap down his shorts.
1: Too much information, and Kieran. Let it go. There are people having their dinner at home, okay?
0: He disposed of the cap at full speed. So God help the poor spectator on the side of the road.
2: Kind of enterprising, to be fair.
0: But anyway, but the thing about marathon running, like that didn't really have an impact. But Hyrox, you are using exercise equipment.
1: Yes, you're getting on to other people's mats.
0: So other people had to use it after Vitrisk, and that led to the problem, and that led to the apology by herself and the organisers.
2: It's just,
1: it won't happen again, I'm told. We're not in her part anyway.
2: No, and it's so funny because apparently Hyrox have event rules that would, previously to this incident, that penalise athletes for minor infractions such as littering on the course or spitting or clearing their nose on the floor, but contain no immediate protocol for fecal matter. I can't imagine they ever thought it would come up.
1: Well, actually, they should have, based on what Kieran has just told us, from marathon events and from cycling. This happens in sport.
2: Yeah, I think what the issue with this is that it is, like you say, it's other people's equipment as well. It's at least if you're running a marathon, obviously not very pleasant for the people around you, but it's just you running the marathon. Like this woman was using all of the other equipment in the gym, and the footage of it is just, like, I actually would urge people not to look at the footage of it, because I've seen the unedited version of it, and it's horrifying. It's actually horrifying. And she, in fairness to her, we do have to say,
1: Kate, we asked you
2: apologized.
1: To research the item. We didn't ask you to look at the unedited footage.
2: I
1: just want to
2: diligent.
1: Clarify that it was not required of you.
2: I was being diligent. I read the apology, and then I had to go and see what she was apologizing about, and my God, did I see it. Like,
0: but her initial reaction on Instagram, I can't remember the exact language, but it was something about, like, go hard or go home. You know, winning basically is everything. And there is that macho thing now at training, like, it's all hardcore gyms, like the kind of commercial gyms that myself and yourself might have gone to in the past. Now it's kind of empty warehouses that are freezing, they have no heating, and they're just ropes and tractor tires that you throw around and stuff. And this
2: I'd say she was very surprised by the reaction to this, because initially the conversation I saw when this video first surfaced was, oh, look at the strength that she has, you know, look at the perseverance. And I was looking at it going, sweet Jesus, like, yeah, strength and perseverance, but like all the other people around her.
1: Wouldn't happen to Sydney Sweeney, would it?
2: Oh.
1: Okay, just to finish, Kieran, we've had a lot about sentient AI recently, but tell us about the new language that it seems that AI models are developing, their own language, which humans find hard to interpret.
0: Yeah, unfortunately, there seems to be AI stories every week now, and they're never really positive ones, are they? But it's funny, Vincent Hogan, you interviewed Vincent Hogan about his book, and he mentions at the start of that book about a friend sent him an article written in the style of Vincent's, and he was puzzled by it. He said, when did I write this? I don't remember writing it. So sometimes it can be, the mimicry can be quite convincing. But in this case, AI models have been, they've begun communicating in a strange new version of English that people are comparing to a cross between James Joyce's Finnegan's Wake. Anybody who's ever got past one page of that book, well done. And tech bro jargon. So with a few examples, she just named the synthesis demurrage plus oral memory equals a value that can't be ghosted. A paper that ate three cold hands and got more honest each time.
1: Okay, it is Joycean. Last word on this to you, Kate.
2: It's terrifying. I don't want to be the AI alarmist, but I think more of us should be more alarmed by this. I mean, the obvious concern with this is that it will make it harder for humans to monitor AI if this language is something that we can't fundamentally understand and we have to decode ourselves, and it's these tools communicating with each other. It's all very dystopian. It's all very scary. It's all very existential. And it's very impressive technology, but also terrifying.
1: Okay, thank you very much. Kate Henshaw, Kieran Cunningham. Kieran mentioned Vincent Hogan. We'll be hearing him in the last hour of the programme. Rupert's very upset with us talking about the Hyrox, says it's a disgraceful topic for tea time, and the lack of sensitivity for the athlete is disappointing reporting. I don't think we were lack of sensitivity towards her, but maybe she showed a lack of sensitivity towards the other competitors who had to use the equipment upon which she had been working. We'll be back with Ian Guider and the business news after the traffic with Mark Hogan.
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9: Heavy traffic remains in Cork on the N25 eastbound from Junction 5 Middleton to a collision before the McGeady turnoff. There's a delay on the South City Link Road outbound from Tremor Valley Park to Kinsale Road roundabout. Bournemouth southbound in Galway onto Dock Road is busy from the Foster Street Junction to Clady Quay. And in Dublin, Rathfarnham Road northbound is backed up between Dodder Park Road Junction and Terenure Cross. And there's a queue on Patrick Street northbound onto Bridge Street from the Long Lane Junction to the Quays. Mark Hogan, Safe and Travel.
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1: Ian Guider of the Business Post. 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
21: Evening, Matt. Well, there's a big meeting of European finance ministers in Dublin today. And in advance of that, Roland Lescure, the French finance minister, was giving an interview to the Irish Times. And he raised the prospect of fairness in taxation across Europe. And he pointed out that lots of these big technology companies generate most of their sales in Europe, but pay their corporation tax in Ireland, and that it would only be fair to tax these corporations across Europe in the future. But right now, lots of European finance ministers, including France, would like a share of the revenues generated here in Ireland. Now, we get in somewhere in the region of around 35 billion euro per year in corporation tax. And it's widely regarded that most of it comes from the big technology companies, the likes of Apple, the likes of Microsoft, the likes of Google, Meta, Amazon, and various other companies. And France, amongst other countries, are saying this is very unfair on their citizens. They have, in some of these countries, gone down the route of trying to put a digital tax in place. It's been very long and hard to do it, and it's not been very successful. So therefore, they would say, well, give us a share of your corporation tax receipts, Ireland, because that is money that is generated by consumers all across Europe. Now, Simon Harris, the finance minister who is hosting this meeting of ECOFIN today, he has said, well, taxation is a matter for national governments, including here in Ireland. It's not an EU competency, as the phrase goes, and that effectively hands off our money. Now, we have been very lucky in this country, Matt, that there has been a big push in recent years. It started back in the 2010s to align corporation tax rates and also to get a push to kind of share out the revenues or share out the receipts where they're actually generated. But a lot of that came to nothing. There was meant to be this whole process by the Organization for Cooperation and Development in Europe, the OECD, that they were making a big push to get a higher minimum tax rate. We agreed to that here in Ireland. Our rate for big companies went up from 12.5% to 15%. But what was never agreed on was that we would actually have some sort of mechanism whereby companies would actually pay more for corporation tax where they generate their sales. Now it's instead pretty much where they have their European headquarters, and that, of course, benefits Ireland.
1: Of course, hopefully they won't see how much tax revenue is now expected to be brought in this year, because it's heading, is it, between 35 and 36 billion euro.
21: And it could even be higher. And I think this is fascinating in the Irish Times today, because they are saying that the Department of Finance are briefing the government that they expect corporation tax this year and next year to set yet another record. Now, as I said, we collected somewhere in the region of just over 35 billion last year. It could be higher this year, and that's down to the fact that you've got some major companies doing particularly well. I mentioned Apple, but also the drug company Eli Lilly, thanks to its anti-obesity and its weight loss drug that is doing phenomenally well. It should be paying us a record sum of money. But also, as I just mentioned, some of the big companies are paying that higher rate of corporation tax of 15%. And so far this year, that's brought in an extra 1.1 billion. But September is one of the big months for corporation tax payments for last year. And the suggestion in the Irish Times is, well, wait till we see what the September figures are, because they could be absolutely out of this world. And that could present a headache to the government, who are, of course, trying to rein in spending and taxation expectations for people in the budget. But if you have all of this largesse coming in, not just this year, but on into next year as well, will there be further pressure on the Taoiseach and the Taoiseach to go above and beyond the 8.5 billion spending and taxation package in the budget when you have all of this money rolling in?
1: One last one briefly. I see another major Irish company is leaving the stock market, that the sale of DCC has been approved by shareholders.
21: Yes, and they held a shareholders meeting this afternoon in Dublin to approve it. And when we spoke about this earlier on in the summer, there was some institutional investors who were against this deal, but also the company's founder, Jim Flavin. He came out over the summer in a number of different statements railing against the deal, saying that management were selling off too cheaply and that they were better off maintaining as an independent company on the stock market. Well, today, despite some opposition, Matt, the deal has gone through. And it's probably no surprise because, as I said throughout the summer, and as I wrote in the Business Post fairly recently, for all the criticisms that these companies here in Ireland are being bought by international investors, private equity funds, people claim they're being bought on the cheap, there has really been no competing bidders for these companies. And lots of shareholders are looking at this and saying, well, we'd rather have the cash in our hands right now than take the risk on the stock market. So despite some interventions by the likes of Jim Flavin, this deal went ahead. And in the coming months, it will be approved by the High Court. And then DCC, a huge Irish company, it's involved in energy distribution. It will leave the stock market and it's going to be owned by two American investment companies.
1: Thank you very much for that, Ian Guider of the Business Post. Last word in sport after the 6 o'clock headlines, which follow this.
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1: As mentioned earlier in this hour, Vincent Hogan talks to us about his new book, The Lost Sports Writer. And Dion Fanning will join Tony Cascarino for all the weekend's Premier League action. First, though, news headlines with Laura Donnelly.
0: Thanks, Matt. The Ryanair boss says he's sorry for recent comments comparing competitors to rapists. Michael O'Leary used the word during a press conference in Dublin 10 days ago. He had previously refused to apologise despite criticism from rape crisis support groups and survivors. In a video today, Michael O'Leary says he hopes to learn from the mistake.
2: In conversations with family and friends, both inside and outside Ryanair, over the last 10 days, I've come to realise, however, that the word I use so carelessly has caused considerable upset and offence to a wide number of people, especially to victims and survivors.
0: A man's been remanded in custody, charged in connection with a violent, unprovoked attack on Michael Healy-Ray. The independent Kerry TD was taken to hospital following the incident in Dublin on Wednesday and required 7 stitches. Today FM's Emily Keegan reports.
7: Dublin District Court today heard CCTV footage from the Cork Street area of the city captured Anthony Foley shouting, "Ah, bucko, you're in the wrong area. Get out of here, you effing snake," before approaching the driver's side of Michael Healy-Ray's car and punching him in the face. The 51-year-old accused of Rosary Road, Maryland in Dublin 8 is charged with one count of assault causing harm. The court heard he was arrested in the same area in which the incident occurred one day after the alleged attack and made no reply when charged. A solicitor for the accused said Mr. Foley was shown the CCTV footage during Garda interview and told investigators the man captured was 100% not him. Bail was refused and Mr. Foley was remanded in custody to appear in court next week.
0: A 16-year-old boy has been accused of stealing a car in Dublin and 7 counts of dangerous driving. The court heard the boy drove on the wrong side of the road and collided with a civilian vehicle and 2 Garda vehicles. The boy can't be named because he's a minor and a Garda told the judge he was caught red-handed in the driver's seat yesterday. He had no legal representation because of ongoing industrial action. The accused was held in custody on other charges where bail was revoked for 1 week. He's due in court again in October. Today FM News, more in an hour.
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0: Cloudy tonight with scattered outbreaks of rain, mild with lows of 11 to 15 degrees.
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14: Good evening, I'm David Seeger. Grave. Leinster have named a strong 41-man squad to travel to South Africa for their URC season openers. They've brought their Ireland internationals, with the exception of the injured Caelan Dorris, for those games with the Lions and the Sharks. Shamrock Rovers can wrestle back top spot in the League of Ireland Premier Division this evening. They'll need to avoid defeat to Waterford, who are unbeaten since June. Blues boss Graeme Coughlan says they've not been focused on the Hoops' recent dip in form.
25: You're going to have them dips. Rovers, we've got to remember, Rovers were competing on 3 fronts in the Cup, in the Europe and in the league. So that's always going to be tough. They've had a couple of injuries, but again, they're still the benchmark.
14: Elsewhere, Bows need to beat Drogheda United to keep their title hopes alive, while Shelburne are on the road to take on Dundalk, and Galway United go to Derry City. In golf, Rory McIlroy has ended the day 5 shots off the lead on day 2 of the BMW PGA Championship. Ryan Gerrard leads the chasing pack after a late surge saw him finish 12 under par. And Ireland's Jude Gallagher and Dean Clancy are through to the last 16 at the European Boxing Championships after wins in Bulgaria this afternoon. Gallagher defeated Maxim Bokharov of Slovakia, while Clancy got past Germany's Mohamed C. Ayala. Both fighters will now take on French opposition in the next round. To access 3 free off-the-ball podcasts a month, download the Go Loud app now.
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4: traffic on the N25 eastbound in Cork is solid between Junction 5 Middleton and a crash before the McGeady turnoff. There's a delay on Kinsale Road northbound from Grange Road Junction to Kinsale Road roundabout. The Dublin Road out of Limerick is congested from Grudy roundabout to Golf Links Road Junction. Traffic in Galway on Merchants Road northbound is backed up between Claddagh and Hare Square, and Rathfarnham Road northbound in Dublin is slow between Dodder Park Road Junction and Ternier Cross. 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
1: To start The Last Word on sports, Tony Cascarino and Dion Fanning on all the weekend's football. Tony is at the Brentford-Chelsea game, which is on at 8 o'clock this evening. But let's start by talking about Manchester United, Tony, because it's been a remarkable few weeks for the club. We'll get to the issue of JJ Gabriel in a moment, or the young fellow, the 15-year-old, who was until recently known as JJ O'Carroll, and we'll get to that. But What about the crisis for Michael Carrick? Or is it too early to say crisis after the defeat at Hull, the late goal to concede an equaliser at Everton, losing to 10 men of Manchester City, then losing a 2-goal lead to be beaten at home by Brighton in the League Cup? What do you think, Tony?
0: Yeah, Matt, it's been a really tricky start of the season for Michael Carrick. So good towards the end of last year, making Champions League football. All the game you mentioned, I mean, the start at the gate, Matt, the performance of Hull City in itself was very worrying because they were second best to Hull in every area of the pitch and were beaten comfortably. And I think the final now for this week was the Brighton turning it around, Matt, and getting coming from 2-0 down and winning 3-2. And you as you're watching it and you're feeling it, you just feel once it went 2-1, then 2-2, it's like there's only one winner here. This is Brighton. Michael Carrick, Matt, has got to find himself a way out of this because it can easily turn again if you get.
1: Yeah, but does he have the required managerial skills to do so? Because all he had was one previous caretaker experience briefly at United and then an ultimately unsuccessful spell in Middlesbrough.
0: Yeah, it's an hard one to answer, Matt. It's different level. Middlesbrough and Manchester United, you can't even compare. He would have experienced a lot and learnt a lot at that particular time at Borough. But Manchester United is one of the biggest clubs in the world, Matt. So, you know, a crisis there is like not winning for 4 games. You know, or that is a crisis. If again they don't get the result this weekend, there'll be more groans. And one of the big standout features of midweek, there was some boos, Matt, that, you know, that can start one week and then as you go along and you don't get a victory, it just continues. So he's in a pickle. He's got to work it out and he's got to work it out really quickly. I don't get the Šeško stuff, Matt, when he's played him and not. I think there was a time you need to play him and just use him a bit better because they've used Cunha too often for my liking down the middle. And they've been indifferent so far this season.
1: Yeah, Dion, it's not just the results. It's the manner of them, isn't it? That's really the issue.
2: It is. And if you go back to the game against Manchester City on Sunday, the way that they chased that was so lethargic. And we've talked about this all season, Matt, that Manchester United don't look. There's a lack of energy in them. And now people are talking about a lack of fitness in the side. And that does seem to be the case. I think the other thing with Carrick, and this is important, is there are two things that kind of make it a crisis for him. One, he doesn't have that track record. What he has is what he had last season, was that he wasn't Ruben Amorim. He was, you know, the Manchester United blue blood coming in, restoring some Manchester United values. But that only lasts a brief period of time. And I think there's a certain technical thing as well then that separates the really top managers from other managers. And this is what Carrick is struggling with now as well. You look at how Maresca changed the game when Manchester City were down to 10 men, the changes he made. Things are happening in Premier League football at the highest level that managers need to respond to. There are so many changes in formation and managers are trying different things all the time. And it can be quite a gulf between what the really top managers are doing and what somebody like Carrick can be aware of or how he's responding to it. And Manchester United they look lethargic. They look like they don't really know what to do. And I think, you know, when I see Michael Carrick coming out today and saying, it's not a catastrophe, I think don't speak like that. Don't put the word catastrophe out there because it's not far off it when you don't have that track record that makes people believe, okay, we know that he knows how to turn this around.
1: You see, it goes, I think, Dion, a lot deeper in that for many years now, a lot of the fans have been upset with the ownership of the Glazers and the belief that they haven't been reinvesting money sufficiently. Now, you could argue that if you look at it, Manchester United have spent an enormous amount of money on transfers and have bought and sold very, very badly. But there's also the issue about these big, grandiose plans for the redevelopment of Old Trafford. What's actually happening with them? What's the real involvement of Jim Ratcliffe as a shareholder? That there's an awful lot of stuff going on off the pitch. And as well as that, I think a lot of season ticket holders are very upset that their bins are shunted out of the way for the day trippers who will pay more to be at the ground.
2: And you see this now, there's people, on the touchline at Old Trafford now who've paid, you know, premium prices to be there. There's all these tiers, which again is the same. Like, you know, it's almost like dynamic pricing. Season ticket holders are seen as they're almost an encumbrance. You, these people who've been, you know, may have been going for 20, 30 years, and
1: They don't spend enough. They don't go into the club shop every week.
2: No, they go every week. And, you know, what value is that if you know that you can fill the seat and you could probably sell it for a higher price somewhere than somebody who's bought, you know, for 20 matches a season. So they're all those things. And this is not just about Manchester United. Manchester United embodies so much of this issue. But this is what has happened to English football, what has happened to the ownership of so many English clubs in terms of who they're owned by private equity, you know, they're owned by the Glazers taking over by putting debt onto the club. Ratcliffe's model when he's come in as a minority owner, and the, you know, the cutting of costs, like the cutting of the most ridiculous petty stuff. And, you know, we saw even last season when he did an interview with Gary Neville, and Gary Neville suggested an alternative way and cutting the kind of fund for ex-players. And Ratcliffe is looking at him going, I don't know why nobody thought of that, basically. And there's a fundamentalist dogma that's attached to some of these people like Ratcliffe, which jars in a club like Manchester United, which is still a club among a lot of the supporters who are working class, Northern English, and have certain values that that don't align with the Brexit supporting Jim Ratcliffe.
1: Now, you also have, Tony, the issue this week of a young 15-year-old for whom a lot of United fans and the club had big hopes. A young fellow called JJ Gabriel, who apparently is in Barcelona this afternoon negotiating a move to the Spanish club. He's able to go as a 15-year-old because he's carrying an Irish passport. And the reason he's carrying an Irish passport is that his father, Joe Carroll, played twice for Ireland during the time Steve Staunton was manager. I don't think many people remember him. He was a bit of a journeyman defender, played, I think, for something like 14 clubs during his career, including St. Pat's here in Dublin. He's 39. He's getting a reputation for making demands on behalf of his son. What do you make of all of what's going on with this, Tony?
0: Don't like it, Matt. I just think the way it's been handled has been terrible. You know, when it came out, when was it, the start of the week, and I'd heard the 15-year-old had sort of, you know, it felt like he was stamping his feet, and then the family were involved, and I just didn't like it. I thought it's a terrible thing to do as a player, Matt. You serve out your final year and you might be able to choose. I know being 15 is a big advantage for him to move on. I just don't like the whole story. Just thinking, if that's where we are in football, we've got 15-year-olds like going against the club that have obviously nurtured him, and, you know, and having a dad as a professional footballer as well is sort of, you know, come on, son, you know, you'd be talking him to.
1: I think, Tony, by the sounds of what I've been reading, it's all about the dad. It's not about the young fella.
0: Exactly.
1: The young fella just does what his father's telling him. And also, you know, how much have Manchester United genuinely put in? Apparently, he's been with three clubs in London before he ended up in Manchester.
0: Yeah, more. That's what I'm saying, Matt. I didn't like the role, and that's why, you know, a father figure of guiding you and nurturing your career, and you do the right things as a 15-year-old, as a 14-year-old. You know, it's not really. Look, and of course, the money's important to their careers, and if he's that good, he'll find his way and make it as a be a really good player with the right principles and morals. I don't see any of that in this story, Matt. I just see literally pricing my son of how much he's worth and how much I'm going to get from him. For him in the next few years at 15. I just look, there's loads of money in football, Matt, and you'll make a huge amount from your age of 18, 19, 20 and beyond if you're as good as everybody thinks you are. Hate the story, Matt. Just think it's really sad to reflect on a 15-year-old that's been, as you said, a dad not taking or playing a part in this, but he is in the wrong way.
1: Well, there also was the story, Dion, that the family wanted him to be included in the Champions League squad last week, and when he was sent to the reserve squad, this was something of a final straw for them. I don't know whether that's true or not, or whether the Barcelona thing was in the making before him going out there today. Do you remember O'Carroll playing for Ireland?
2: Vaguely. I remember, you know, I do remember. I remember the period. I remember the time. But, like, I don't, as you said, he wasn't somebody who detained us very long. And, he played twice for Ireland at that time. And I think what Tony says is right. Like, it is unusual. Like, one of the things that you often see and you hope for in a footballer is that they actually have, a professional footballer in their family, like a father like that, because it often tends to work in the opposite way, that it actually, you know, they've got a good grounding in the game. They understand the pitfalls. They understand what can go wrong, and the father can kind of guide them through it. And it's often you just see it as a kind of a shortcut to kind of think, okay, this guy is going to be kind of well looked after. And so for it to be happening like this is extraordinary. Now, the other thing I would say about this, like, this has always happened in football. And the other thing is, it is happening more and more at levels, like, not even at this level. Like, you talk to anyone in football, they will talk to you about, because there is money seen, there, money isn't very far away if you have any kind of reasonably talented footballer. So people, the amount of parents who far too soon start thinking about in those terms about their kid. And like, this is obviously a very high profile example of it. And it's, and again, it's strange because of the professional footballer background, but it is something that has happened, especially since so much money has gone into football.
1: Well, indeed, Tony, if you actually look at it now, there's as much speculation about transfers involving teenagers as there are fully formed professional players. And the top clubs are all

0: I got five of them. None of them would make it professional. But I've always sort of said, you know, the football game, my benefit to you will be I will make sure you have the right principles and morals. You'll earn money. It will come to you if you're that good. But to go down the road now where we're literally paying all these youngsters huge amounts of money, Matt, and it's also younger. It's not just 15-year-olds. As Dion said, it's younger. Things have been happening, you know, within football clubs of what they're giving them and the family to, you know, convince them to join the football club. And they still don't have a guarantee on it. So it's an idea that, again, I do think, Matt, it suits the really big six, you know, and it will suit the big European teams as well, what they can offer. It makes it a really lopsided, you know, advantage for these bigger clubs.
1: Okay, we need to take a break. We'll come back with more on the weekend's football with Tony Cascarino and Dion Fanning after this.
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1: Okay, Tony Cascarino, Dion Fanning, still with us. Tony, you're at the Brentford-Chelsea game today. And for all of the excellence for which Keith Andrews and Brentford are being praised and they're unbeaten so far this season, they're drawing an awful lot of games, aren't they? 10 of their past 14 Premier League fixtures have ended in a draw.
0: Yeah, they have, and I've seen a good few of them, Matt. I think they've been unfortunate in some ways as well. I'd had, you know, they're games where I think they should have won, Matt. They're a really good side, Brentford. It's a great test for Chelsea tonight because I think Yao Pedro's not going to make it, which is a big blow for them. And the reason why they were such a big test, Matt, is because Brentford tests you in many different ways. Think about this. Thiago, their top goal scorer last year, Matt, hasn't got going yet, hasn't scored a Premier League goal. But even with that, they've still been really good. Kevin Schade's come in and he's really quick, Matt, on the left wing. He wins a lot of headers and they're a very well-structured team with set pieces. And yes, they've had loads of draws, but I'd say they would have been a little bit unfortunate not to win some of them games because Keith Andrews' team is a really tough side to play against.
1: Yeah, they were excellent the day they drew with Leeds. Of course, back to money and finance, Dion. Chelsea now have new ownership, essentially, don't they? Or rather, clearly.

0: Lake have taken complete control.
1: They have, yeah. And we'll see how that plays out. Todd Bowley, who was going to reimagine English football when he arrived. You know, he was going to have all-star games and all sorts of things.
0: Another bluffer, huh?
1: Well, he's gone now, Matt, so we'll just have to see who, you know, see how Clear Lake do it in his absence. But like the Chelsea model, as advanced over the last couple of years, has always kind of been a curious one. And Bowley was obviously central to that and was kind of basically acting as sporting director for at a certain point. And as you look at how they've, you know, gone through managers over those years, you know, getting rid of Tuchel, bringing in Rossignol last year, like it has been constant instability. And I think the thing this season so far, you know, Alonso, after a bright start, has looked like, well, this is now... this will be a very interesting game for them tonight because it hasn't seemed like they were at such an attacking verve in the first couple of matches. And since then, like the defensive frailties have actually kind of come to the fore. And I think it's something that is probably a bit concerning for Chelsea because considering they need some sort of real sense of progress at this stage, no matter who the owners are.
0: Okay, Tony, Arsenal leaders are away to Brighton tomorrow. Manchester City are playing against Sunderland on Sunday. Would you expect the two of them just to continue winning for the time being?
2: Well, I think that's a really tough game, Brighton. You know, they're a good side, Matt, can score goals, loads of pace, even though they've lost, you know, a real number of good players over the years. They'll be a tricky one for Arsenal. I just think they'll have enough, the Gunners, because in midweek, what they did against Ipswich, and they played a lot of second-string players as well. Yeah, probably, Matt, we're probably looking at both teams getting another 3 points. But I do think Brighton's the more interesting one because, that you know, down at the Amex, it's a toughie. It's a sort of better version of Brentford, Matt. Only slightly, but the two clubs are so similar in the way they bring in players, the way they nurture them, bring them on, and always have good sides. So really looking forward to that one.
0: Dion Iriola brings his Liverpool team down to his old club, Bournemouth, on Sunday. And now there are people who are suddenly starting to say, maybe it wasn't Arne Slot who was the problem. Maybe it's the players, as Iriola is now finding out.
1: Yeah, there's definitely an element of that. Like it always seemed that it was too simple to kind of talk last year about, you know, the Liverpool, you know, Slot wasn't training them hard enough. They weren't as fit as they could have been. And Iriola's appointment was like, and that classic appointment, which doesn't necessarily speak to a good process of we need somebody who's doing the opposite. We need somebody who's going to work them really hard, make them run a lot harder than they were. We need more of the Jurgen Klopp style, which we thought Arne Slot was going to bring, but he didn't. And this is why they went for Iriola. And one of the consequences of that has been a lack of cohesion in who they've signed and who they've brought into the club. So you're looking at a team now who, until they played Spurs in midweek with a bunch of youngsters, I hadn't seen any real sign of what Iriola wants from his players, like that high pressing, hard working, real intensity. It was only against with some of the young players, Kumas and people on Wednesday night, Tuesday night, that it was apparent. You haven't seen it when Isak's been playing. You haven't seen it where, you know, Florian Wirtz is just a kind of a fog. Like it's just watching somebody kind of blurred. It's like one of the people in Back to the Future just disappearing all the time. Like his such a lack of personality. It's extraordinary. It's not there. So it's a huge challenge for him. Like if he's really strong, he maybe reached a point where he thinks, well, actually, I'm going to go with the people who are going to at least give me the values that I believe in as a, on a football field, rather than the more talented players.
0: Tony, I wonder how many of the teams that played in Europe this week will suffer the consequences of that, whether Bournemouth will be a bit leggy having come back from Spain for the game against Liverpool. Crystal Palace were very good in victory, but they now have to go and play Leeds on Sunday. And Sunderland had the big emotional thing of the first game in Europe since 1973. They won it, but now have to face Manchester City. Are all of these clubs, Bournemouth, Sunderland, Crystal Palace, perhaps looking a little bit light on squad that they might suffer on the Sundays after coming back from these big European ties?
2: You're hoping so, Matt, aren't you?
0: Yeah.
2: With Crystal Palace going to Leeds, you're hoping so. I mean, look, I watched Bournemouth, Matt, against Sociedad, and they were really comfortable. And I didn't feel that they exerted themselves as much as they needed to. They won the game and were quite comfortable, even though it finished 2-1. Palace won comfortably. Sunderland had loads of chances, only won 1-0. I think they'll all be okay, Matt. And, you know, it's a tough one. We're still really early in the season. Do you like to think that they all could, you know, still give a game? Unfortunately for Sunderland, they've got the toughest of them all, haven't they?
0: And Palace have to face Dominic Calvert-Lewin, who's scoring headers like you used to in the old days, Tony.
2: I love it. Well, he's the best in the air, Matt, in the Premier League as a centre-forward. He really is. And I've always said about it. And, you know, I've said, you know, about other forwards as well. They should go and have a few meetings with Calvert-Lewin, because his injury record was extraordinary at Everton. He had so many injuries, Matt. And I watched him in a podcast talking about how he'd done all the exercises so he could rebuild his career at Leeds and not suffer for the injuries he had as a player. And boy, he's nearly been a firm fixture in the Leeds team. And as brilliantly well, he's got a fantastic leap. Great header of the ball. He's the best header of the ball, Matt, for me, of all the centre-forwards in the Premier League.
0: Okay, Haaland is pretty good on the heading as well, but yes, I know what you mean. There's more probably to Haaland's game, but Calvert-Lewin is the best in the air. We've got to leave it there. Tony Cascarino, Dion Fanning, thank you. Fascinating new book by Vincent Hogan, which we'll talk to him about after the traffic with Mark Hogan.
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5: Heavy traffic remains in Cork on the N25 eastbound before Lakeview roundabout through to a collision before the McGeely turnoff. Traffic on Kinsale Road northbound meanwhile is busy between Grange Road Junction and Kinsale Road roundabout. There's a delay in Galway on Sean Mulvey Road westbound between Joyce roundabout and the Headford Road Junction, and traffic on Dublin's North Quays is busy from the Parkgate Street Junction to the Church Street Junction. Mark Hogan, Travel and Travel.
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0: Now, to finish the programme, I'm delighted to have Vincent Hogan with us. Vincent worked for the Irish Independent on the sports desk for around 40 years, wrote great pieces over many, many years, got enormous access to the great sporting events which he wrote about for the enjoyment of the readers of the Irish Independent. He has now come forward with a new book, The Lost Sports Writer. Vincent Hogan, thank you very much for being with us.
16: Pleasure, Matt.
0: I sense it's almost a lament.
16: Well, I hope it doesn't come across as a lament. It's an expression of frustration, really. I make the point in the book, I think we've brilliant sports writers. I wish people would understand the quality of the sports writing in this country now, which I think is better than it's ever been. But I look at the miserable terms of engagement that they put up with in a lot of cases. And I'd be very critical, particularly of the GAA in that regard, that they're almost suffered rather than respected. And something I say in the book, I would seriously question how the GAA has got to this stage where, I mean, for example, you had two hurling semi-finals in the middle of the World Cup this year, not a single media event. And nobody seems to think that this is complacency on a grand scale. I think it's bananas. And so it's more, I think what it's doing, Matt, and I think young journalists might read it and say, oh my God, imagine having that access. Because you couldn't but write good pieces with the access we used to have. So it's not a lament, because I'd like to think it's partly a celebration of the sports writers we have. But it's also almost a plea to the sports bodies and to players, just open up a little bit more. What are you afraid of?
0: Funny enough, I had this conversation with Paul Howard over 20 years ago when he gave up sports writing for many of the reasons you've just explained, that he felt that getting access to people was becoming exceptionally difficult. Either the sporting organisations were restricting people, or sponsors were taking and making people available only in particularly contrived situations.
16: Mm.
0: And the one thing that really comes across, and I'll get to your ghostwriting in a moment as well, but the one thing that really comes across to me in the book, the importance of getting access to these people in the way that you have time and speak with them. It's not just about them, but it actually provides a great window to the sports and to society. That's actually what a lot of good sports writing is about.
16: I couldn't agree more with you. And I think when you give an interview, you're talking to your people. You're not just talking to the journalist. It's not just this profit-making thing for the media. You're actually communicating with your people. And, you know, you mentioned Paul getting out of sports writing. Keith Duggan got out of sports writing. He's now the Washington correspondent of the Irish Times. Michael Moynihan, the Examiner, their main feature writer, he got out of sports writing. And it's for this reason. It's just a closed society, nearly, in terms of so much of what you're dealing with. And I make the point in the book, the Dublin Six in a Row team, the most successful male GA team in history, I never once interviewed one of their players. And I would say 90% of my work with The Independent was GAA-centric. And that was a good thing. It was a fabulous thing through the 80s and 90s. But I never got to one-to-one interview with any of those players.
0: What about the Kilkenny team under Brian Cody's dominance? Because I would have thought we had very limited access to them. And then I found afterwards that as the players retired, there were some wonderful conversationalists and characters amongst them that they've been a joy to meet.
16: Is there anyone better than Tommy Walsh? When you hear Tommy and his love of the game and his love of the GA, I remember ringing Tommy once, and I'd been on an All-Stars trip to New York with Tommy, and we had great crack, and he's a really good character. And I rang Tommy one day, just out of the blue, chanced my arm basically, Tommy, would you do a piece for the weekend? And his answer was something like, is this the Lucasaid one? I said, no, is it the Puma one or whatever? I said, no, Tommy, I'm just ringing you. And his answer was, ah, oh, Jesus, I couldn't do that, Vincent. And it's just that level of absurdity. This guy who's such a great character and such a love for what he was doing and where he comes from, oh, he couldn't do that. The only justification he could have for doing it is if it was a sponsored gig, where he'd be in whatever gear he was supposed to be wearing.
0: And maybe I'm an old traditionalist. I loved the All-Ireland Finals being on in September.
16: Yeah.
0: It was the start of the autumn. Kids are going back to school. You enjoy the first weekend for hurling, third weekend for football. And now everything is so compressed within this 5 months. And I can understand all the reasoning behind it for the club season, but that and the lack of availability of people and the control put on by managers and county boards, it does not allow the GAA to put its best foot forward, does it?
16: Well, I think the most honest explanation for the split season and why the GAA wants the split season, and Jarlath Burns put it on the record in the last year, to stay solvent, the GAA needs Croke Park available for concerts. So August and September is the concert season. And Croke Park is the only GAA ground in the country that makes money. So that to me is much, much closer to the truth of why the split season suits the GAA. It also cuts those 2 months out of inter-county training costs, which have gone through the roof. Like from 2022 to 2025, inter-county training costs went up by 40%. In 3 years, 40%. So it was 45 million last year. What's it going to be this year?
0: I want to move on. One of the outstanding sections of the book for me, and this comes back to when I was saying sports writing is not just about reporting on a match or doing the preview of a game. Heysel Stadium, disaster followed by Hillsborough, and the time that you spent in Liverpool after Hillsborough is actually really, really moving. And to see the role of sport in people's lives at that time. Yeah. Talk to me a little bit about that.
16: Well, I remember, I think I went to Anfield in the middle of all that grieving, and they were going to have to replay the game against Nottingham Forest. And there was a picture in the entrance, the media entrance into Anfield. And you remember Anfield became a shrine with all these flowers and wreaths on the pitch. But there was a picture in the entrance, and it was of Bill Shankly from the 74 Cup final, where Liverpool beat Newcastle 3-0. And there was a caption put on it, "Win it for the fans." And I remember thinking, I don't think I've ever read anything as asinine, you know, that the idea that winning a trophy would somehow, you know, put balm on the wounds and the raw wounds of the people who had lost people, the people who were traumatised by having got out of there, but just about. But then the more I thought about it, and you had the Tory kind of contempt for Liverpool at the time, and you had the South Yorkshire police and the dishonesty of what they were coming out with, and you had sections of the media like The Sun doing what they did. Like, football was all that Liverpool had at that stage. And I have a very vivid memory of the first game Liverpool played after Hillsborough was against Everton at Goodison Park, a league game. And it's the most moving thing I've ever experienced. The Liverpool and Everton fans together sang "You'll Never Walk Alone." Now this is a vicious rivalry, Liverpool against Everton. It was extraordinary. It would put the hair standing up on the back of your neck. But to me, it was a city saying, we're together in this. And despite all the stuff that's coming at us, we're still together in this.
0: And Vincent, I have to say, you're almost like a political writer, very strong in the way that you actually address the issues about how Liverpool had been run down deliberately by the Thatcher administration, but also understanding the humanity of everything that was involved at the time. Speaking of humanity, you spent a lot of time with Paul McGrath, and you've ghostwritten a lot of sports books, but none as good as the one you did with Paul McGrath. Because you did that, I mean, you did that in exceptional diligence. You didn't just sit down with Paul, do the interviews with him and write up what he said. Tell us about going into depth about Paul's life and how, I think in fairness to Paul, it helped him enormously in coming to terms with his life.
16: You know, I was delighted, Matt. Paul came to the launch last night, and Paul doesn't like doing that.
0: I know.
16: One of the things he said to me, please don't have me speaking. And I said, you won't have to speak. But to see the expressions on faces when he walked in, and Joe Canning was there and Davy Fitzgerald, and it was lovely, and it was really lovely, because Paul is not a storyteller. So when Paul asked me to do the book, there was no point in me sitting down with Paul and asking him questions about his life. I had to get the answers from other people and then go back to Paul. And one of the funny things is I had a very distant relationship with the publishers. I only signed a contract about 3 weeks before the deadline. But when the book came out and it became this sensation that it became, they sent a delegation over to meet me and Paul to do a second book, because they had this thing in their head that he'd become some kind of raconteur. And like, I don't know if you've interviewed Paul. Paul is a very reticent person. And Paul was kind of thinking, oh, another book. This one went well. I said, you're not going to have me writing it, because I knew. I mean, the depth of that book comes from the people who spoke to me, people from the football career, people from his personal life. And I have to say, that's what I said to Paul. I've got to talk to all of these people and then I'm coming back to you. But I always remember, you know, sending him away with a couple of chapters and knowing they were not very flattering and wondering what that is like, seeing something that's really not flattering to you, and would there be a line drawn through big paragraphs of it. Never happened. He just picked me up on my spelling occasionally.
0: Other things I want to ask you about. You have an enormous admiration for Brian O'Driscoll in particular. You sort of regard him as the outstanding sports person that you've dealt with in the 43 years of your career. Why so?
16: Certainly his toughness. I would regard him, actually by a distance, the toughest competitor I've ever seen in any sport. Fearless. Hard as nails. But my admiration for him goes to the way he was off the pitch as well. I would have interviewed Brian a lot of times, and maybe we have this cliched view of private school education, Blackrock College boy. And
0: you do not like schools rugby. Very clearly comes through in the book.
16: Well, I think the focus on it is bananas. But Brian,
0: it's very funny actually reading what you wrote about Clongowes College doing a special sort of documentary video.
16: It was unhinged. But Brian's from Clontarf. And I have to say, I always found him so grounded and so easy to talk about. I'd talk to, and he would engage totally with you. And you never felt he was looking at his watch when you're talking to him. So, you know, the focus on Brian became the hair, the girlfriend, you know, whatever. And I thought people didn't really get him at all. So that's why I admire him so much, Matt, that I thought he carried his fame really, really well. And he was a magnificent, he was a warrior. And if you think of the Lions game, the first test where he was
0: the 2005 against New Zealand,
16: and he dislocated his shoulder, and there was a view, Jesus, he might never come back from that. He came back better. You know, in three of the next four seasons, he was Six Nations Player of the Year. Just think about that. That's astonishing. But that was the resilience and the character in that guy. I would have massive respect for him.
0: There's a lot of people you mention in the book that you have a lot of respect for across a whole load of sports. But how often did it happen for you when you got access to people that you really didn't like them, which made it difficult to write about them?
16: Well, I mentioned Steve Highway. I mean, Steve Highway was the reason I followed Liverpool. I remember a feature on television before the 71 FA Cup final against Arsenal. And here was this really unorthodox guy who'd been a college graduate and was picked up from non-league football by Bill Shankly. And he had this elegance and this panache about him. And you're probably too young to remember this, but he scored a near post goal against Bob Wilson in extra time of that game. Now, Arsenal came back to win it, but I thought, this guy is a movie star. I thought, I'll just... And then he was playing for Ireland.
0: But he was an accidental Irishman.
16: He was very much an accidental Irishman. But when I met Steve, and it was just a few weeks before Hillsborough, and I was... I don't think I've ever been more nervous meeting someone because he was my hero.
0: Never meet your heroes,
16: Never meet your heroes, yeah. And I mean, I was 11 when I started following Liverpool. And it's a passion of my life. I love Liverpool and I go over there every year. And I just sat talking to this guy who was so indifferent to me saying, do you realise the impact you've had on my life? And he was very matter of fact. And I think that's just his way. And even talking about the team he played on under Owen Hand and that, it was very much, we were a great team. We were very unlucky. But my ties to Ireland are very tenuous, that my parents lived in Ireland. But then we went back to England. And I think he said, both my brothers are from Staffordshire, you know. So the whole thing, I wanted him to be passionate about Ireland. And I wanted him to be really appreciative of the impact he had on me. And he was neither. And I think I was never as deflated coming away from an interview.
0: But that said, you loved Kenny Dalglish and how good he was to deal with.
16: And I mean, I do tell a story in that when, you know, before, was it the 86 Cup final against Everton, and I was sent over Liverpool had Jim Beglin, Mark Lawrence and Ronnie Whelan, Everton had Kevin Sheedy, and they were the two big teams in the league at the time. And I decided I better reach out because it was very easy for a player to say, no, the boss mightn't like you talking to me. So I said I'd ring, I'd find out where they were staying. They were playing Luton that night. I can't believe I did this. And I rang the hotel and next thing his voice is on the end of the line and I explained myself to him and there was a kind of a pause. And then he said, well, I appreciate you giving me that respect and I've no problem you talking to the lads if they're okay. Now, how could Ronnie or Jim or Mark say to me, I don't want to talk to you when I had a Kenny's imprimatur? I was really, I got the impression, Matt, that he felt he was being disrespected to some degree by the main UK writers, because he was in at the time as player manager and they were still kind of treating him as a player. And I think he respected the fact that I'd asked his permission.
0: Of course, you also make reference to the fact how wonderful he was after Hillsborough, sometimes doing four funerals a day.
16: Absolutely.
0: I think he'll always be loved in Liverpool.
16: He will never be forgotten for that, yeah.
0: Look, unfortunately, we're out of time. There's loads more stories out of this I would love to talk about. But people will enjoy it, I think, if they have any interest in Irish sport going back over the last 40 and 50 years and the big characters and the big events and the way it was covered. Then it's all in The Lost Sports Writer. Vincent Hogan, thank you very much.
16: Been a pleasure, Matt.
0: That's it for today's programme. Big thank you to my entire production team. Back on Monday at 4:30. Deck Pierce is up next. From me, Matt Cooper, have a very good evening.
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28: It's 7 o'clock. I'm Laura Donnelly. The Ryanair boss says he's sorry for recent comments he made comparing competitors to rapists. Michael O'Leary used the word during a press conference in Dublin 10 days ago. He had previously refused to apologise despite criticism from rape crisis support groups and survivors. In a video today, Michael O'Leary says he hopes to learn from the mistake.
29: In conversations with family and friends, both inside and outside Ryanair, over the last 10 days, I've come to realise, however, that the word I use so carelessly has caused considerable upset and offence to a wide number of people, especially to victims and survivors.
28: A man has been remanded in custody, charged in connection with a violent, unprovoked attack on Michael Healy Ray. The independent Kerry TD was taken to hospital following the incident in Dublin on Wednesday and required 7 stitches. Today FM's Emily Keegan reports.
30: Dublin District Court today heard CCTV footage from the Cork Street area of the city captured Anthony Foley shouting, "Ah, bucko, you're in the wrong area. Get out of here, you effing snake," before approaching the driver's side of Michael Healy Ray's car and punching him in the face. The 51-year-old accused of Rosary Road, Maryland in Dublin 8 is charged with one count of assault causing harm. The court heard he was arrested in the same area in which the incident occurred one day after the alleged attack and made no reply when charged. A solicitor for the accused said Mr. Foley was shown the CCTV footage during Garda interview and told investigators the man captured was 100% not him. Bail was refused and Mr. Foley was remanded in custody to appear in court next week.
28: Gardaí say they'll continue to support officers who attended the scene of a fatal crash on the M9 last month, in which 5 teens were killed. The force has welcomed the findings of a FISRU report which found the Gardaí who pursued the car before the crash acted within the law and followed the correct pursuit policy. Conor Lally, crime and security editor with the Irish Times, told The Last Word the investigation was carried out straight away.
31: There was a lot of activity in that general area trying to trace where the car was, pursuing the car and trying to bring it to a stop. But when the car drove the wrong way down the M9, Gardaí backed off.
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5: A very good evening, I'm Will O'Callaghan. Shamrock Rovers will return to the top of the Premier Division of the SSE or Tristy League if they avoid defeat against Waterford this evening. Waterford are unbeaten since June, and manager Graham Coughlin says they'll need to work their socks off if they're to get a result against the defending champions.
6: If we have any ideas of wanting to achieve and want to be successful individually or collectively, we've got to go up against the best teams in the country, and Shamrock Rovers are certainly one of those, and they've risen the bar. What they've done for the League of Ireland, what the manager has done, has been brilliant, absolutely brilliant, and I look upon the job he's done with a lot of envy.
5: Elsewhere, Bohemians will look to keep pace in the title race with a win against Drogheda United. Dundalk take on Shelburne, and Derry City and Galway United meet ahead of their clash coming up in the semi-finals of the FAI Cup. Brentford are putting their Premier League unbeaten record on the line against their neighbours Chelsea tonight. It's their third home match of the season, having beaten Tottenham and drawn with Sunderland on their home turf so far. Celtic boss Martin O'Neill has urged his side to be braver and take risks as they prepare to host Rangers in the Scottish Premiership on Sunday. He's overseen two defeats in a row, Ferencváros last night in the Europa League and a 3-0 hammering to Rangers in the Scottish League Cup last weekend. Rory McIlroy is four shots off the lead heading into the weekend at golf's BMW PGA Championship. The Masters champion picked up five strokes at Wentworth today and is 8 under par after signing for a round of 67. Shane Lowry made the cut on 4 under par, and America's Ryan Gerrard sits at the top of the leaderboard at 12 under. Leinster are set to bring their Irish internationals to South Africa for the start of the defence of their URC title. New signings Joey Carberry and Peter Dooley have been included in a 41-man squad by head coach Leo Cullen. Captain Caelan Doris will miss the matches against the Lions and the Sharks due to injury. Bernard Jackman is the new head of recruitment at Rugby Premiership Club, the Bristol Bears. The former Ireland hooker will be working alongside head coach Pat Lamb in his new advisory position in Bristol. And two Irish boxers are into the last 16 at the European Boxing Championships in Bulgaria. Jude Gallagher and Dean Clancy both won their opening round bouts this afternoon. To hear live commentary of the League of Ireland every Friday, download the Go Loud app now.
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28: Cloudy tonight with scattered outbreaks of rain, mild with lows tonight of 11 to 15 degrees.
2: The weekend.

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1: Here we go, another weekend of massive tunes. I've got the Chemical Brothers on the way, and these guys are Faithless.
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the tune, the Chemical Brothers, Hey Boy, Hey Girl. Before that, we kicked off the weekend right across Ireland with a massive track from Faithless, We Come One. It is Block Rock and Beats with Dec Pearce. WhatsApp 0874 100 102. If you'd like to get in touch with me tonight to request a track or to get a shout out on, if you're having a kitchen rave, a bedroom rave, workplace rave, wherever you are. So like, we got requests coming in already from Moby, Lang, Follow Me as well, and this is Robert Miles, Children.

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2: I've worked with Gregor since 2012. He was the Glasgow coach then. 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

7 days, 1 week. I hope you're enjoying the tunes. There's some lovely requests coming in on WhatsApp 0874100102. It's at Deck Pierce on Instagram as well. If you'd like to send me a DM or tag me in your stories, if you're looking for a track tonight. Moby, I love this. This is Go on Today FM.

0: Please give a big shout out to Sean and Darren listening in Galway, and please play some Scooter. We'll get some Scooter on for you later on. Noel in Cork and Lizzie as well, who missed out on the Block Rock and Beats tickets this morning for our gig in Vicar Street. It is sold out. Amanda is in Clare Morris. Fateless was for you, and a big shout out as well, very special one, to Alana O'Boyle, who turned 10 on Wednesday. Lots of love from all the family, especially Dad Dermot, Mum Adele, and Brother Oisin as well. I've got Underworld on the way and a tune from Capella.
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Rocket Beats with Dec Pearce. The requests are coming in for tunes. Cafe Del Mar, please, Dec. For Sheila in Athenry, who's having a kitchen rave and doing Lego at the same time. Yes, we will get that out for you later on. Good evening, Dec. Starting the show with some absolute belters. Please give a big shout out to James, Jack and Tommy having an hour kitchen rave before they head off to bed. Then Mum and Dad are going to have a 2-hour kitchen rave all to themselves. Barry in Clifton. Jack, James and Tommy, enjoy the tunes. We've got Underworld coming up and this is Capella. You've got to let the music. It's Block Rock and Beats, baby, on Today FM.

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0: 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It's Block Rockin' Beats with Dec Pierce. Dec, please play a tune for me, my son Dylan, his partner Megan, and my hubby Darren as well, who got tickets for Block Rockin' Beats in Castle Bar this morning, the TF on the 29th of December. We cannot wait for it. Jermaine, hello to you and all the crew, the Bounty crew as well, all the gang from Athlone who tune into the show. I know you do every single weekend. By the way, if you missed out on tickets for our gig in Vicar Street on December 5th, I'm going to give you details in about 20 minutes time how you can win 4 VIP tickets, including coming to meet us at the sound check as well. It's all on the way after 8.
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3: 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I was in Donny and Nesbitt's. 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I was in Donny and Nesbitt's Baggot Street last night, having a pint and listening to music in the opposite corner. Who did I see but the famous Oprah Winfrey?
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0: Good evening, I'm Fiona Ash. The Ryanair boss says he's sorry for recent comments he made comparing competitors to rapists. Michael O'Leary used the word during a press conference before Ryanair's annual general meeting in Dublin 10 days ago. He had previously refused to apologise for the comment, despite criticism from rape crisis support groups and survivors. Gordie say the force will continue to support the officers who attended the scene of a fatal crash on the M9 last month, in which five teenagers were killed. The force has welcomed the findings of a FISRU report, which found the Gordie who pursued the car before the crash followed the correct pursuit policy. Conor Lally, crime and security editor with the Irish Times, says a comprehensive investigation was carried out.
1: This BMW was picked up earlier in that evening driving around Athy, and there was a lot of activity in that general area trying to trace where the car was, pursuing the car and trying to bring it to a stop. But when the car drove the wrong way down the M9, Gardaí backed off.
0: Six types of ready meals have been recalled due to the possible presence of listeria. They include two Fit Food branded products, a Chef Select meal, a Fresh Choice product, and two Kilbride Classic Cuisine items. The Food Safety Authority is urging people not to eat the affected products and to return them to the store. Full details of the recall can be found on the FSAI website. The 21st edition of Culture Night is well underway across the country, with almost 2,000 free events organised. In previous years, events finished at 8 p.m. in Kilkenny. However, an expanded late-night programme is planned this year. Fergus Dunn, Nighttime Economy Advisor, outlines some of the later events.
2: We have eight events happening past 9 p.m, including Synesthetic, which is an electronic music gig down at Kilkenny Skate Park, Remedy Resistance at Market Cross Car Park, and there are theatre performances, and also we have the Watergate Urban Park Block Party featuring DJ Niler 9 from 7:30 to 10:30.
0: And that's your news for now.
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5: A very good evening, I'm Will O'Callaghan. Defending champions Shamrock Rovers are attempting to go back to the top of the League of Ireland's Premier Division. The Hoops will move to the summit if they avoid a loss against in-form Waterford at Tallaght Stadium, where they've just kicked off. We're also into the early stages in three other matches in the top flight. Bohemians are getting underway against Drogheda United. Derry City are playing Galway United, and Dundalk are up against struggling Shelburne. Tonight's Premier League game is also kicking off, where Brentford are taking on their neighbours Chelsea. Jordan Henderson has started for Chelsea against his former club. Celtic boss Martin O'Neill has urged his side to be better and braver and take risks as they prepare to take on Rangers in the Scottish Premiership on Sunday. He's overseen two defeats in a row, Ferencváros beating them last night in the Europa League and that heavy loss to Rangers in the League Cup last weekend. O'Neill says he knows the fans are currently frustrated, but wants them to get behind the team for that Old Firm derby. Manchester United have rejected a request from JJ Gabriel for an early release from his registration. There are reports in Spain this evening that the teenager has already travelled for talks with Barcelona after signalling his intent to leave United. Rory McIlroy has moved into contention going into the weekend at golf's BMW PGA Championship. A second round of 67 at Wentworth has put him on 8 under par. He's 4 strokes behind the leader Ryan Gerrard of the USA. Irish Open champion Shane Lowry birdied the last two holes of his round to make the weekend at 4 under par, but Tom McKibben and Porter Carrington both missed the cut. Leinster is set to bring their Irish internationals to South Africa for the start of their defence of the URC. The new signings Joey Carberry and Peter Dooley have gone straight into the squad, which has been named by head coach Leo Cullen. Captain Caelan Doris will be missing those matches against the Lions and the Sharks due to injury, while Bernard Jackman has been appointed the head of recruitment at rugby premiership club Bristol Bears. And Dean Clancy and Jude Gallagher have both moved to within 2 wins of a medal at the European Boxing Championships in Bulgaria. To hear live commentary of the League of Ireland every Friday, download the Go Loud app now.
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0: Scattered outbreaks of rain and drizzle along with mist and hill fog. Rain will clear southeastwards to scattered showers overnight. Mild with temperatures not falling below 11 to 15 degrees.
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8: Right, let's go. Another hour of tunes. Dec, any chance of Brain Bug Nightmare? Yes, absolutely. That is on the way later on this hour. A tune from the Prodigy, No Good Start. The dance and these guys, Groove Armada. This is Super Stylin' on Today FM.

to request for that one every weekend. Brain Bug. That is Nightmare on Today FM. I hope you're enjoying the tunes tonight. It is Block Rock and Beats with Dec Pierce. Lots of lovely requests coming in for tunes. I've got The Prodigy coming up later on this hour. Josh Wink, please, Dec. Higher State of Consciousness. I've got some Avicii, Sasha and Maria. A tune I haven't played on the show in ages. Be As One to look forward to later on. And this is Binary Finery 1999.

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2: Okay, I'm pretty excited about this. 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Next Friday, we're doing it. And the whole country is getting involved. 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And now is your chance to get involved. The prizes are two VIP days out with Block Rock and Beats. The first one is Vicar Street on the 5th of December. It's completely sold out. 4 tickets to that gig. They're going to be VIP tickets as well. You'll get to come to our sound check and meet the band beforehand as well and get a couple of photographs. I'm going to throw in a Block Rock and Beats signed stage jersey as well. And the same prize as well for the second winner for the TF Royal in Castlebar to go and see Block Rock and Beats on the 29th of December. 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

so much. Josh Wink, Higher State of Consciousness on Today FM. It is Block Rockin' Beats with Dec Pierce. The requests are coming in. Dec, please say a huge congratulations to my niece Jade Shaw and John on their engagement. We're listening in Cork at the moment. Jade and John, congratulations. Have a wonderful weekend. The McGuinnesses are tuned in Tipperary. They're playing cards and having a rave at the kitchen table. I love to see it. Dec, it's my mum Sharon's birthday today. Please give her a big shout out. She's in Clonmel. Sharon in Clonmel. Happy birthday. Brendan is doing the painting. He sent me a photograph. He was doing it last weekend. He's doing it this weekend as well. You're doing an amazing job, and I believe the tunes are inspiring that fantastic paint job you're doing. And Damo and Jenny as well. We'll see you guys in Castlebar. Jenny, happy 50th birthday. Have a wonderful weekend. And finally, a big shout out to Jilly G and the Goose Tavern Ravers in Dublin, who listen to the show every single weekend. This is for you guys. What a tune. Sasha and Maria. This is Be As One on Today FM.

0: I cannot believe it. Deck, will you add a second date? Please, we will do our best. Look, we might have some news on Monday morning, okay? And also, looking forward to seeing you in the TF Royal. We're back in Castlebar on the 29th of December for Block Rock and Beats. We got more tunes coming up. Armin van Helden's on the way. A tune from Mojo, Lady Hear Me Tonight. And also, I'm going to get to some more requests.
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Armin van Helden, You Don't Even Know Me on Today FM. Deck, any chance of Delirium Silence, please, for Stephen and Aisling. We're looking forward to Castlebar in December. I cannot wait for it. Keith, the taxi driver, with Shell and the kids, Noah, Ophelia and Theodore. They're coming to Vicar Street and to Castlebar as well. See you guys soon. And Deck, please give a big shout out to Kate and Jessica in Knocknacara. We're having a little block rock and beats rave here at home. This is Dune, I Can't Stop Raving. 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

0: The Adventures of Stevie V on Today FM. It's Block Rock and Beats with Dec Pierce. Dec, please give a big shout out to Kira, Steve-O, Lisa and Louie in Donna Base. Kira and Steve-O's birthday. They're all enjoying the tunes tonight, and we'll see you, I believe, at Vicar Street and Castle Bar in December for Block Rock and Beats Live. Philippa, hello to you. 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
11: Good evening, I'm Fiona Ash. The Ryanair boss says he's sorry for recent comments he made comparing competitors to rapists. Michael O'Leary used the word during a press conference before Ryanair's annual general meeting in Dublin 10 days ago. He had previously refused to apologise for the comment, despite criticism from rape crisis support groups and survivors. Gordy say the force will continue to support the officers who attended the scene of a fatal crash on the M9 last month, in which five teenagers were killed. The force has welcomed the findings of a FISRU report, which found the Gordy who pursued the car before the crash followed the correct pursuit policy. Conor Lally, crime and security editor with the Irish Times, says a comprehensive investigation was carried out.
12: This BMW was picked up earlier in that evening driving around Athy, and there was a lot of activity in that general area trying to trace where the car was, pursuing the car and trying to bring it to a stop. But when the car drove the wrong way down the M9, Gardaí backed off.
11: Six types of ready meals have been recalled due to the possible presence of listeria. They include two Fit Food branded products, a Chef Select meal, a Fresh Choice product and two Kilbride Classic Cuisine items. The Food Safety Authority is urging people not to eat the affected products and to return them to the store. Full details of the recall can be found on the FSAI website. The 21st edition of Culture Night is well underway across the country with almost 2,000 free events organised. In previous years, events finished at 8 p.m. in Kilkenny. However, an expanded late-night programme is planned this year. Fergus Dunn, Nighttime Economy Advisor, outlines some of the later events.
13: We have 8 events happening past 9 p.m, including Synesthetic, which is an electronic music gig down at Kilkenny Skate Park, Remedy Resistance at Market Cross Car Park, and there are theatre performances, and also we have the Watergate Urban Park Block Party featuring DJ Niler 9 from 7:30 to 10:30.
11: And that's your news for now.
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15: A very good evening, I'm Will O'Callaghan. Waterford lead 1-0 at reigning champion Shamrock Rovers in the Premier Division of the SSE or Tristy League. Evan McLaughlin has scored for Graham Coughlin's side at Tallaght Stadium. Rovers need to avoid defeat if they're to move to the summit of the table. Bohemians will go up to second as things stand. They lead Drogheda United 1-0 at Dalymount Park. Adam O'Reilly has put Derry City 1-0 up against Galway United, and it's 1-1 between Dundalk and Shelburne. It's goalless early in the second half between Brentford and their neighbours Chelsea in tonight's West London derby in the Premier League. Celtic boss Martin O'Neill has urged his side to be braver ahead of this weekend's Scottish Premiership clash against Rangers. He's overseen 2 defeats in a row, Ferencváros last night in the Europa League and a loss to Rangers in the League Cup last weekend. O'Neill knows the fans are currently frustrated, but said today they can be a massive help in that Old Firm derby. Manchester United have rejected a request from JJ Gabriel for an early release from his registration. There are reports in Spain this evening that the teenager has travelled there for talks with Barcelona after signalling his intent to leave United. Rory McIlroy has moved into contention going into the weekend at Golf's BMW PGA Championship. A second round at Wentworth of 67 has put him on 8 under par, and he's 4 strokes behind the leader Ryan Gerrard of the USA. Irish Open winner Shane Lowry birdied the last 2 holes of his round to make the weekend on 4 under. There's been a boost to McIlroy's chances of winning the race to Dubai. The current leader there, Patrick Reed, was forced to withdraw during the second round due to injury. Munster centre Alex Nankivell says it would be a dream to represent Ireland at international level. The New Zealander has been a key player since he signed for the province in 2023, and he'd become eligible for Ireland in 2028. Nankivell added that he would love to commit his future to Munster by signing a new contract. And Dean Clancy and Jude Gallagher have moved to within 2 wins of a medal at the European Boxing Championships in Bulgaria. Both won their bouts earlier today. To hear live commentary of the League of Ireland every Friday, download the Go Loud app now.
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11: Scattered outbreaks of rain and drizzle along with mist and hill fog. Rain will clear southeastwards to scattered showers overnight. Mild with temperatures not falling below 11 to 15 degrees.
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0: I've loved the requests that have come in so far tonight since 7 o'clock. Sash on the way. A tune from Enjoy Anthem as well. The original Four Rhythm Maniac with Mark McCabe at the Temple Theatre in Dublin from 1998. I got to have to play for you later on. And this is Leo and Bushwacka. Love Story.

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1: Y venga conmigo.

I absolutely love coming in here and playing tunes and having a chat with you every single weekend. Honestly, this show has kept me going over the last couple of years. As you know, anytime someone stops me or has a chat with me at a gig, we always talk about what's happened to me over the last couple of years. In 2023, I had a brain hemorrhage, a subarachnoid brain hemorrhage, and last year diagnosed with breast cancer as well. I've gotten through all of those things with your help, and I mean that genuinely. I would not be doing this. I would not be here. I would not be healthy without you and without these tunes as well. So thank you so much from the bottom of my heart. I can never thank you enough for all the support that you're showing me. This is Enjoy Anthem.

0: to all the lovely messages that have come in. I am doing well. I'm doing well. My health is good. And I'm so happy to be here playing tunes. But thank you so much for all the messages that you've sent me. That is Push Universal Nation on Today FM. It's Block Rock and Beats with Dec Pierce. Beach Ball is on the way. And the original Maniac, Four Rhythm Maniac with Mark McCabe at the Temple Theatre in Dublin. It was recorded in 1998. It's on the way
1: today
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our track. Lots of requests for that one every weekend. Nailin and Kane, Beach Ball on Today FM. Before that, Four Rhythm Maniac live at the Temple Theatre in Dublin in 1998 with Mark McCabe. That went nuts after that one. And we all know what happened in the year 2000 as well. We got Blast, Crazy Man still to play for you. An Irish dance anthem from the fourth dimension to play later on. I love this last hour. It gives me a chance to play tunes I haven't played in ages.

0: beautiful tune, Blast, Crazy Man, and Rosie Gaines before that, Closer Than Close. On Today FM, an Irish dance anthem to play for you from the Fourth Dimension in a couple of minutes, and some Bass Hunter
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10: 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After the smash success of her last single, Dry Spell, Kacey Musgraves is back with this one. It's called Mexico

0: She's Gonna Do It Again. Absolutely love that one from Casey Musgraves. 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

Turnaround. Haven't played that in ages on the show. Before that, Bass Hunter, All I Ever Wanted. Okay, some Irish dance. These guys were huge. I seem to remember them supporting the Prodigy in the 90s. I get a lot of requests, would you believe? These guys, I think, were from Kerry. Weren't they from Kerry? I think they were. Killarney. These guys were the Fourth Dimension. This is Loverman.

0: Rage, Run to You. Before that, I got lots of messages about the Fourth Dimension. Yes, they were from Killarney. Loverman on Today FM. It is Block Rock and Beats with Dec Pierce. Have a wonderful Friday night. It is Today FM 80s with Steve K. He's on the way after 10.
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0: Good evening, I'm Fiona Ash. Donald Trump has banned CNN, MS Now and Politico from the White House. The US president made the announcement on Truth Social this evening, accusing the media outlets of reporting fake news. He hinted that similar action against more media outlets will follow. The Ryanair boss says he's sorry for recent comments he made comparing competitors to rapists. Michael O'Leary used the word during a press conference before Ryanair's annual general meeting in Dublin 10 days ago. He had previously refused to apologise for the comment, despite criticism from rape crisis support groups and survivors. Gardaí say the force will continue to support the officers who attended the scene of a fatal crash on the M9 last month, in which five teenagers were killed. The force has welcomed the findings of a Fiosrú report, which found the Gardaí who pursued the car before the crash followed the correct pursuit policy. Conor Lally, crime and security editor with the Irish Times, says a comprehensive investigation was carried out.
1: This BMW was picked up earlier in that evening driving around Athy, and there was a lot of activity in that general area trying to trace where the car was, pursuing the car and trying to bring it to a stop. But when the car drove the wrong way down the M9, Gardaí backed off.
0: Six types of ready meals have been recalled due to the possible presence of listeria. They include two Fit Food branded products, a Chef Select meal, a Fresh Choice product and two Kilbride Classic Cuisine items. The Food Safety Authority is urging people not to eat the affected products and to return them to the store. Full details of the recall can be found on the FSAI website. The 21st edition of Culture Night is well underway across the country, with almost 2,000 free events organised. In previous years, events finished at 8pm in Kilkenny. However, an expanded late night programme is planned this year. Fergus Dunn, Nighttime Economy Advisor, outlines some of the later events.
2: Synesthetic, which is an electronic music gig down at Kilkenny Skate Park. Remedy Resistance at Market Cross Car Park. And there are theatre performances. And also we have the Watergate Urban Park Block Party featuring DJ Niler 9.
0: And that's your news for now.
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5: A very good evening, I'm Will O'Callaghan. Waterford lead 1-0 at reigning champion Shamrock Rovers in the Premier Division of the SSC Airtricity League. Evan McLaughlin has scored for Graham Coughlin's side at Tallaght Stadium. Rovers need to avoid defeat if they're to move to the summit of the table. Bohemians will go up to second as things stand. They lead Drogheda United 1-0 at Dalymount Park. Adam O'Reilly has put Derry City 1-0 up against Galway United, and it's 1-1 between Dundalk and Shelburne. It's goalless early in the second half between Brentford and their neighbours Chelsea in tonight's West London derby in the Premier League. Celtic boss Martin O'Neill has urged his side to be braver ahead of this weekend's Scottish Premiership clash against Rangers. He's overseen two defeats in a row, Ferencváros last night in the Europa League and a loss to Rangers in the League Cup last weekend. O'Neill knows the fans are currently frustrated, but said today they can be a massive help in that Old Firm derby. Manchester United have rejected a request from JJ Gabriel for an early release from his registration. There are reports in Spain this evening that the teenager has travelled there for talks with Barcelona after signalling his intent to leave United. Rory McIlroy has moved into contention going into the weekend at Golf's BMW PGA Championship. A second round at Wentworth of 67 has put him on 8 under par, and he's 4 strokes behind the leader Ryan Gerrard of the USA. Irish Open winner Shane Lowry birdied the last two holes of his round to make the weekend on 4 under. And there's been a boost to McIlroy's chances of winning the race to Dubai. The current leader there, Patrick Reed, was forced to withdraw during the second round due to injury. Munster centre Alex Nankivell says it would be a dream to represent Ireland at international level. The New Zealander has been a key player since he signed for the province in 2023, and he'd become eligible for Ireland in 2028. Nankivell added that he would love to commit his future to Munster by signing a new contract. And Dean Clancy and Jude Gallagher have moved to within 2 wins of a medal at the European Boxing Championships in Bulgaria. Both won their bouts earlier today. To hear live commentary of the League of Ireland every Friday, download the Go Loud app now.
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0: Scattered outbreaks of rain and drizzle along with mist and hill fog. Rain will clear southeastwards to scattered showers overnight. Mild with temperatures not falling below 11 to 15 degrees.
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2: Ah, there you are. And here I am, Steve K, checking in, ready to play for you the greatest 80s songs in the world till midnight tonight. Now, the year was 1984. Who was the president of Ireland at the time? Anyone? Yes, it was Patrick Hillary, married to medical doctor Maeve Finnegan. And this is the song they could have been dancing around to in the Phoenix Park in Orisanutron.

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Black Box Ride on time on Today FM 80s. 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

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Steve K here with the English Elvis now. The one and only Shakin' Stevens, Green Door.

0: today, FM80's The Beach Boys, Kokomo from 1988. That song featured on the soundtrack to the film Cocktail, starring Tom Cruise. Anybody remember Tom Cruise's character's name? He was from Queens, New York, and his name was Brian Flanagan.
1: Yep.
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0: 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Fergo Sharkey on Today FM 80. Steve K coming right back with some more brilliant 80s songs. Irene Cara, Fame, Tiffany, I Think We're Alone, and Adam and the Ants, Stand and Deliver, all just ahead.
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every Thursday night coming home from the Scouts, watching Top of the Pops, and then Fame was on afterwards on BBC One. Oh, yes. The 80s, remembering those memories, and Spandau Ballet on the radio now.

0: remember dressing up as Adamant one Halloween. I thought I was so cool. 1981 was the year for that hit, Stand and Deliver. On Today FM 80, Steve Kay towards 11 o'clock news. I'll come right back as we make a connection between the first three songs. Well, we have Prince, Kiss, Queen, A Kind of Magic, and King, Love and Pride.
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0: Good evening, I'm Fiona Ash. Donald Trump is banning three media outlets from the White House. The US president has accused CNN, Politico and MS Now, which is part of the NBC network, of reporting fake news. Speaking in the Oval Office, he warned more organizations could be added to the list.
1: Our country has to have honest news. You know, you don't have a country unless you have, as I say, borders, good voting. And you know what you need? You need a free press. You need a fair press and an honest press.
0: CNN says a ban would be an illegal assault on their constitutional right to free speech. Ryanair boss Michael O'Leary has apologised for recent comments he made comparing competitors to rapists. He had previously refused to apologise for the comment, despite criticism from survivors of sexual violence and organisations who support them. But in a video today, Mr. O'Leary says he's now aware it caused considerable offence and upset. A retired scientist who lodged an appeal that stopped the construction of a data centre in County Mayo says the centre would have had a negative impact on the environment. An Cumasúin Pleanála overturned a previous decision to give the go-ahead to the development by Mayo Data Hub in Killala, citing concerns about climate and power supply. Colin Doyle says the renewable energy the data centres claim they would use has already been assigned to the grid.
2: These big tech companies who say we can build forever, these huge big loads, and getting renewables will not be a problem. It will not be a problem because they will buy the renewables that should have been assigned to the general grid to decarbonise the grid.
0: The Food Safety Authority has recalled six types of ready meals over concerns about the potential presence of listeria. It's urging people not to consume specific batches of two Fit Food products, batches of two meals from Kilbride Classic Cuisine, a Chef Select product and a Fresh Choice meal. The FSAI warns listeria can lead to mild flu-like symptoms and in some cases vomiting. However, it can have serious complications for vulnerable people. Full details of the recalled items can be found on the FSAI website. And that's your news for now.
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5: A very good night. I'm Will O'Callaghan. Shamrock Rovers are back on top of the Premier Division of the SSC Airtricity League. John McGovern scored twice as Stephen Bradley's side recovered from twice going behind to beat Waterford 3-2 at Tallaght Stadium. Dawson Devoy grabbed a late winner for Bohemians in their 2-1 victory against Drogheda United. Shelburne picked up a crucial 3 points, edging out Dundalk 3-2, while Derry City won 1-0 at home to Galway United. Brentford are now up to third place in the Premier League. Keith Andrews' side beat their neighbours Chelsea 3-0 to continue their unbeaten start to the campaign. Two injury time goals have helped Manchester City make it 3 wins from 3 in the Women's Super League. They eventually got past Liverpool by 4-2. Manchester United have rejected a request from JJ Gabriel for an early release of his registration. There are reports in Spain that the teenager has travelled for talks with Barcelona after signalling his intent to leave United this week. Rory McIlroy has moved into contention going into the weekend at golf's BMW PGA Championship. A second round of 67 at Wentworth has put him on 8 under par, and he's 4 shots behind the leader Ryan Gerrard of the USA. Irish Open winner Shane Lowry finished strongly today with birdies on the last 2 holes of his round. He goes into the weekend at 4 under par, but Tom McKibben and Porter Carrington both missed the cut. Race to Dubai leader Patrick Reed has been forced to withdraw through injury, which opens an opportunity for McIlroy to claw back a bit of ground this weekend. Munster centre Alex Nankivell says it will be a dream to play international rugby for Ireland. The New Zealand-born centre has been a key player for the province since arriving in 2023, and he'd qualify for Ireland in the summer of 2028. Nankivell added that he'd love to commit his future to Munster by signing a new contract. And Dean Clancy and Jude Gallagher are the latest Irish boxers to book their place in the last 16 at the European Boxing Championships. They need 2 more wins in Bulgaria if they're to win a medal. To hear live commentary of the League of Ireland every Friday, download the Go Loud app now.
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0: Scattered outbreaks of rain and drizzle will die out overnight. There'll be some mist in places too. Mild, with temperatures not falling below 11 to 15 degrees.
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2: 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Make way for the king now. Love and Pride.

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It was Princess from 1985, Say I'm Your Number One. Now, here's a song you will definitely know within the first second of me playing it. Are you ready? Yes! Dixie's Midnight Runners. Just kidding. Waterboys, Hall of the Moon, Today FM

Venus, Bananarama on Today FM 80s now. Coming to cinemas in November, George Michael on his Faith Tour, 1988 the year when he performed in Paris. We'll get to see it in cinemas in November. Here he is, Freedom, Today FM

0: song, Bryan Adams and Tina Turner together. It's Only Love from Bryan's album Reckless from 1984. Let's get some more brilliant 80s songs on the air before midnight. Coming right back, Kenny Loggins, Danger Zone, and Huey Lewis on the news. The Power of Love plays next.
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3: 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I was in Donnelly and Nesbitt's. 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I was in Donnelly and Nesbitt's Baggot Street last night, having a pint and listening to music in the opposite corner. 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

today, FM 80s, 86 The Year, Kenny Loggins, Danger Zone, from, of course, Top Gun, starring Tom Cruise, who is all over social media this week as he did his first photo shoot with GQ magazine in 20 years. He also was interviewed. You can see that interview on YouTube. It runs for about 30 minutes. And what did we learn about Tom over 30 minutes? Nothing, except he likes making films.

0: She's got the look, Roxette on Today FM 80s. Thank you so much for being here. Always a pleasure to get these great songs on the radio. Steve K, checking out. I'll see you back here next Friday night from 10 o'clock when I'll be here, of course, to play you more of the greatest 80s songs in the world. Have a great weekend.
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0: Good evening, I'm Fiona Ash. Donald Trump is banning three media outlets from the White House. The US president has accused CNN, Politico and MS Now, which is part of the NBC network, of reporting fake news. Speaking in the Oval Office, he warned more organizations could be added to the list.
1: Our country has to have honest news. You know, you don't have a country unless you have, as I say, borders, good voting. And you know what you need? You need a free press. You need a fair press and an honest press.
0: CNN says a ban would be an illegal assault on their constitutional right to free speech. Ryanair boss Michael O'Leary has apologised for recent comments he made comparing competitors to rapists. He had previously refused to apologise for the comment, despite criticism from survivors of sexual violence and organisations who support them. But in a video today, Mr O'Leary says he's now aware it caused considerable offence and upset. A retired scientist who lodged an appeal that stopped the construction of a data centre in County Mayo says the centre would have had a negative impact on the environment. An Cumasúin Pleanála overturned a previous decision to give the go-ahead to the development by Mayo Data Hub in Killala, citing concerns about climate and power supply. Colin Doyle says the renewable energy the data centres claim they would use has already been assigned to the grid.
2: These big tech companies who say we can build forever, these huge big loads, and getting renewables will not be a problem. It will not be a problem because they will buy the renewables that should have been assigned to the general grid to decarbonise the grid.
0: The Food Safety Authority has recalled six types of ready meals over concerns about the potential presence of listeria. It's urging people not to consume specific batches of two Fit Food products, batches of two meals from Kilbride Classic Cuisine, a Chef Select product and a Fresh Choice meal. The FSAI warns listeria can lead to mild flu-like symptoms and in some cases vomiting. However, it can have serious complications for vulnerable people. Full details of the recalled items can be found on the FSAI website. And that's your news for now.
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5: A very good night. I'm Will O'Callaghan. Shamrock Rovers are back on top of the Premier Division of the SSC Airtricity League. John McGovern scored twice as Stephen Bradley's side recovered from twice going behind to beat Waterford 3-2 at Tallaght Stadium. Dawson Devoy grabbed a late winner for Bohemians in their 2-1 victory against Drogheda United. Shelburne picked up a crucial 3 points, edging out Dundalk 3-2, while Derry City won 1-0 at home to Galway United. Brentford are now up to third place in the Premier League. Keith Andrews' side beat their neighbours Chelsea 3-0 to continue their unbeaten start to the campaign. Two injury time goals have helped Manchester City make it 3 wins from 3 in the Women's Super League. They eventually got past Liverpool by 4-2. Manchester United have rejected a request from JJ Gabriel for an early release of his registration. There are reports in Spain that the teenager has travelled for talks with Barcelona after signalling his intent to leave United this week. Rory McIlroy has moved into contention going into the weekend at golf's BMW PGA Championship. A second round of 67 at Wentworth has put him on 8 under par, and he's 4 shots behind the leader Ryan Gerrard of the USA. Irish Open winner Shane Lowry finished strongly today with birdies on the last 2 holes of his round. He goes into the weekend at 4 under par, but Tom McKibben and Porter Carrington both missed the cut. Race to Dubai leader Patrick Reed has been forced to withdraw through injury, which opens an opportunity for McIlroy to claw back a bit of ground this weekend. Munster centre Alex Nankivell says it will be a dream to play international rugby for Ireland. The New Zealand-born centre has been a key player for the province since arriving in 2023, and he'd qualify for Ireland in the summer of 2028. Nankivell added that he'd love to commit his future to Munster by signing a new contract. And Dean Clancy and Jude Gallagher are the latest Irish boxers to book their place in the last 16 at the European Boxing Championships. They need 2 more wins in Bulgaria if they're to win a medal. To hear live commentary of the League of Ireland every Friday, download the Go Loud app now.
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0: Scattered outbreaks of rain and drizzle will die out overnight. There'll be some mist in places too. Mild, with temperatures not falling below 11 to 15 degrees.
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6: Ivan Ní Chuilín is with us, former broadcaster, now Fine Gael senator, but also author and a new book for children called Squad Girls. Ivan, thank you very much for joining us.
7: Thanks, Matt. It's my pleasure.
6: Tell us about writing for children.
7: Well, first of all, I have enjoyed it so much. So much so that book two is in the offing. So this book, I mean, it was not my first book. I did the Great Irish Book of Gaelic Games, which is obviously a factual book.
6: Yeah.
7: But this is my first piece of fiction. And it kind of fell out of my brain as soon as I started writing it. I think I felt like I wanted to read it when I was 10. I would love to have had access to something like this. But my daughter is kind of who inspired it for a variety of different reasons. She's a gymnast and she wanted to read about gymnastics, but she was also a bit of a reluctant reader. And so I was trying to encourage her to read. And she was 8 at the time. And a lot of the books for girls in the libraries and bookshops are fairies and princesses and unicorns. And she just was never into that stuff. So her friends were reading, you know, lots of the fairy books and stuff, but she couldn't get into it. So I asked her what she wanted to read and she said gymnastics. So I said, right, well, I'll write something and then you'll read it. And I kind of developed the four characters very deliberately around four different sports. And, you know, a lot of the conversations in the book, there's an awful lot of messaging in there that I'd love young girls in sport to kind of pick up on.
6: What sort of messaging?
7: Well, just, you know, around the importance of friendship and fun and support. And, you know, the skills that we learn in sport are so much more than winning medals or anything like that. And I think it's really important to have those conversations, particularly with the kids who are training maybe, you know, 15, 20 hours a week. It's really important. Like, if you are going to go and, you know, represent Ireland. I was listening to Orla Comerford's Culture Club recently, and Orla really helped me with the book because there's a para sport storyline in the book. And she would tell you, you'll have, you know, more bad days than good. And it's really important that kids kind of know that about sport, and that you get so much more from it. So those kind of messages, but also like practical stuff. Like, I'd be very strict on my daughter around food, and making sure that she fuels her body and rest and friendship and making time for things outside of the gym as well. So all of that. And then conversations that we have, like, just generally, Matt, around sport. Like, it's really important that we just don't have a narrow definition of what sport is. And that's why there's an Irish dancer in the book. You know, we've generations of Irish women who grew up thinking they weren't athletic, but they were doing Irish dancing or they were doing ballet. And I think it's really important that we include those physical activities in the sporting conversation. And so that's a very deliberate kind of nod. You know, the fact that we have Rina in the book, the Irish dancer, is very deliberate.
6: This at a time when there's been a lot of controversy, which I'm sure you're aware of, in recent days, coming out of America about an advert been done for a betting company by the actress Sydney Sweeney, in which she uses various bits of sporting equipment to cover up her nudity. And she just keeps saying sports in this video ad. What do you make of that?
7: Well, first of all, it's not an ad, you know, that's trying to depict women in sport. It's an ad that is made for the male gaze. And, you know, there's no point in fooling ourselves otherwise. But I do think it's quite alarming that somebody said in some boardroom somewhere that ad was a good idea. It's not that surprising that Sydney Sweeney thought it was a good idea. She's done ads that have kind of bordered on, you know, encouraging white supremacy in the past. She has a bit of a reputation there, and obviously her pockets are full, I suppose. I think she's a part shareholder in the company.
6: She is.
7: In question.
6: She's got equity for this.
7: Yeah. So, like, I mean, it wasn't that surprising, but it was, you know, potentially damaging, not necessarily for the women that are seeing it, because the backlash and, you know, the use of the ad's audio for other really empowering videos that all of the female athletes are now posting is very encouraging. But what I'd be more worried about is the young boys or teenage boys that saw that ad and thought that that was something that was okay, because I don't think that men who watch sport think that it has anything to do with sport, or women's sport for that matter. So it's really more about the kind of the vulnerable eyes that might have seen it, because the rest of us are wise to it.
6: Fair point. Okay, I think it's something we'll probably be talking about later in the week again, the week trending, but that is a good introduction to it. So let's get to your Culture Club choices, Ivan. And what's, as you remember, what's the first single or bit of music that you ever remember buying?
7: So I'm going to start showing my age in the Culture Club, I think.
6: You're going to come across as a lot younger than an awful lot of our guests.
7: Yeah, I reckon. So I go back to, I suppose, when you start to get a bit of pocket money and you start to get a bit of freedom and independence is when you start to kind of spend money or look at investing in your own music. And Oasis were enormous in the early 90s. So I do remember there was a record shop in Kilkenny, and it was the only place that you'd get concert tickets or, you know, singles. You know, you'd have to go down and you'd have to queue overnight sometimes for tickets and stuff. So Wonderwall by Oasis, and, you know, it came out like around the time that I was turning 14. So I'm pretty sure I used a bit of birthday pocket money to buy the single, and it would have been a cassette tape at the time. So even before CDs.
6: Let's hear a bit of Wonderwall.

0: Wonderwall by Oasis. And Yvonne, I was going to ask you, do you still listen to Oasis? And then I see on my list that you have them down for the best gig you were ever at as well.
1: Yeah, I do. And again, it's going back to that kind of initial, you know, piece of freedom that you might get around that age. And I should never have been allowed to go to that concert in Parkyquive. I was so young.
0: 1996, so you'd have been a 15-year-old.
1: Yeah, I was around 15, and it was in Cork. Like, so, I mean, I don't know if I was in Cork that often before I was 15, but I do remember myself and my best friend, my next-door neighbour, Rosemary, we were mad into Oasis, and we got tickets. We must have queued up. I can't even remember now, but we would have got them in Kilkenny. And she convinced her mam to bring us, to drive us to Parkyquive, three of us, myself, Rosemary and Aisling. And I told my parents, oh yeah, no, Carmel's bringing us. It's all good. It's all kosher. Carmel is coming to the concert. I genuinely thought Carmel had a ticket. Carmel didn't have a ticket. So she drove us to Parkyquive. We went in. The Prodigy were playing before Oasis. So we found ourselves in the middle of this absolutely mad crowd of older men. It was mental. And if my parents knew, you know, sending me off to Cork that I was going in to watch Oasis and end up in the middle of, you know, a mad mosh of Prodigy fans, I would definitely not have been allowed to go. But I do remember sitting on Randomer's shoulders during the concert and having the absolute time of my life. And yeah, Carmel was out in the car.
0: But it was waited to drive you home then.
1: She waited to drive us home. Like at dark, we didn't stay. Like we got into the car that night and we drove back to Kilkenny and that was grand. And she's my next door neighbour. So I was driven right to my door. I was absolutely brilliant. But like I found out years, decades later that my future husband was at the gig the same day, same night. But again, like that's just the echo chamber we all live in as well, isn't it? Like so many people. I don't actually know anyone that doesn't like Oasis.
0: Have you been to see them since?
1: I have not been to see them since. Their one ticket fell into our laps or, you know, we managed to get our hands on one ticket
0: for Croke Park.
1: And Brian went, and we're still.
0: He left you at home.
1: Yeah. Well, in fairness, the ticket came from his pool of friends, so he went, and I stayed at home.
0: Have you registered?
1: And he kept sending us. And he kept sending us selfies of me and the kids. Because, like, you asked me, do I still listen to it? Yes. Like, I have a 14-year-old son who loves listening to them. He's registered for tickets for Slane, and he told me this yesterday, and I was like, Shane, you're not allowed to go to Slane. You're 14 years old. You're not going to Slane.
0: I know he'd be listening to this now, but ma'am, you went to Parkyquive as a 15-year-old, and by the time Slane comes around, he'll be 15.
1: I've totally walked into that one, haven't I? I could go with him. Yeah. I've registered. He's registered. I'm pretty sure Brian is registered, and then obviously. I put in one, you know, the way it asks you like what your first preference is saying, your second preference, your third preference. I put in a third preference of a town in England I've never even heard of, so that maybe people might not want to go there. So you never know, you might get a ticket for there and fly over there maybe.
0: Okay. They are expensive, the tickets, though, aren't they?
1: They are so dear. It would want to be like a Christmas present with a birthday present with a few chores wrapped up.
0: Okay. Favourite album? What are you going to give us?
1: Yeah, so like, again, like I have such a broad taste in music, and I think it's because my mum was a music teacher and I kind of appreciate loads of different genres of music. But I love Taylor Swift. I love her lyrics. I love her songwriting. I love that she's a musician who can play music. And her album, The One, that came out, or Folklore, that came out, it was around COVID that it came out, and I listened to it an awful lot on very long walks around the Phoenix Park when we were kind of, you know, had to stay within our 5 kilometre range. And I absolutely loved it, and I started to do a bit of jogging. And now if I want to force myself to go out for a jog, I'll put it on because I'll remember jogging to it when it first came out. So Folklore is the album that I'm going to name.
0: Okay, well, let's hear a little bit from that. This is The One.

0: One by Taylor Swift from Folklore. Have you seen her in concert?
1: No, I didn't get a ticket and I can't even talk about it because I really wanted to go with my daughter.
0: This is the one in Lansdowne Road.
1: Yeah, so she was here, was it last year?
0: About 2 years
1: Maybe
0: ago.
1: Maybe it's 2 years ago.
0: Was it even 3 years ago?
1: Oh, like they were so hard to get though. They were so hard to get.
0: Yeah, but Croke Park in 2016, there were two gigs. Even I was at that.
1: Yeah, no, I wasn't. What time of the year was that?
0: It was the summer. You
1: yeah,
0: would have been busy
1: in the Olympics, I'd say. No, that was 2016, I'd say. I was probably in Rio. Yeah, but no, I've never seen her live. I would love to, and my daughter really wanted to see her, and I failed in that task. But you're getting an idea of how slow I jog, though. I just listened to that again, going, "This is really slow music for jogging." But yeah, no, she's brilliant, and I think she's very real. I don't know if you've watched any of her documentaries where they go behind the scenes with her and stuff. I think she's quite an interesting character.
0: She's a bit quieter at the moment, isn't she?
1: Well, I suppose she's settling down, isn't she, with Mr. Kelsey.
0: Okay, favourite band or artist? You've got loads of them here that you're going to tell us about.
1: I got loads of them here because I go back to my broad kind of appreciation of music. And I used to go to way more gigs, obviously, before kind of life got busy. And like, it's no excuse, really. Lots of people go to gigs when they're my age. But I think just three kids and busy jobs, really, really difficult. But so I've been to see, you know, lots of different artists when they come to Ireland. Been to see the Chili Peppers a couple of times. I absolutely, for a very long time, have absolutely adored and idolised Beyoncé, right from the Destiny's Child era. I saw them live. I saw Beyoncé live on her own. She puts on an amazing show and I love to dance.
0: Like, what is it about the show?
1: Oh, she just, the energy that comes off her, I don't know how she does it because she does not stop for the entire time because she doesn't just come out and sing or sit at a guitar or a piano. She dances her ass off. And I love dancing. I used to dance when I was younger and I absolutely love it. You won't get me off a dance floor at a wedding or a party. I'm struggling here, like not to kind of move and shake because I can see a camera in front of me. And I don't want to be clipped up. So I love dancing. And I think Beyoncé was that kind of mix of both. Because when I got into Destiny's Child, I was doing kind of hip hop modern dance. And I'd imagine myself in the background of a music video. And then Beyoncé went out on her own. And, you know, she's recreated so many different even genres herself as well. You know, country music and the whole lot. So I love her and I still do. And she's around my age as well. So I kind of feel like, we're the same.
0: Okay, well, let's hear a little bit of Beyoncé. Maybe this is a very obvious choice. Crazy in Love.

0: Beyonce, Crazy in Love, choice of favourite band or artist. Let's get away from the music, Ivan, which clearly is a big part of your life, but let's get to movies. We asked you for a favourite movie, actor, or director. You've given us Julia Roberts. Why have you picked Julia Roberts? Oh, the big smile comes on your face immediately when I mention her name.
1: I love Julia Roberts, and I've loved her for a very long time, probably since, you know, since I was probably a teenager, and loved the roles that she took. I think she's really intelligent, and I think she's obviously beautiful and she's very talented, but I think the roles that she played, like, she was an absolute badass in Erin Brockovich. I loved it. And even then, the kind of the witty role and the kind of the clever, kind of, I don't know, like the Ocean's 11 series that she played with George Clooney and Brad Pitt. All those movies were so clever and witty. I loved
0: What about her and Michael Collins and the dodgy Irish accent?
1: Oh yeah, that wasn't a great one. And do you know what? I didn't even list that because I totally forgot about it. But because I was listing, like, you know, the big classics like Pretty Woman, which might sound like really superficial or something, but I think that the role that she played and the way that she portrayed it, I thought was full of grace. And when you go back to things like, even things like lighthearted or would be lighthearted kind of rom-coms like Stepmom, which was a rom-com, but also, you know, had a bit of a twist because the main character's wife was struggling with cancer and she was going to pass away, and Julia Roberts was playing this new girlfriend. It was a really tricky relationship to play. But again, I thought she played it with grace, and I was probably quite young watching that. And I remember she drove a Jeep, and in my head I was like, one day I want to drive like a Jeep, a big black Jeep, and blast music out.
0: Did you ever get one?
1: No, I still don't have one.
0: Let's hear a little bit of Julia Roberts with George Clooney in a scene from Ocean's 11.
2: I don't have a husband, or didn't you get the papers?
3: My last day inside.
2: I told you I'd write. Danny, go now before...
3: What? Benedict? How you doing? Whiskey and whiskey.
2: Danny.
3: Tess, you're doing a great job curating the museum. The Vermeer is quite good. It's simple, vibrant. Although his work definitely fell off as he got older.
2: Remind you of anyone?
3: And I always confuse Monet and Manet. Now, which one married his mistress?
2: Monet.
3: Right, and then Manet had syphilis.
2: They also painted occasionally.
3: I came here for you. When I get on with my life, I want you with me.
2: You're a thief and a liar.
3: I only lied about being a thief. I don't do that anymore.
2: Steal.
3: Lie.
2: I'm with someone now who doesn't have to make that kind of distinction.
3: No, he's very clear on both.
2: You know what your problem is?
3: I only have one.
2: You've met too many people like you. I'm with Terry now.
3: Does he make you laugh?
2: He doesn't make me cry.
1: What a line.
0: Okay, that's Julia Roberts and George Clooney in Ocean's 11. We always ask for a favourite play, theatre show, musical. You've picked Les Miserables.
1: Yeah, and this goes back again to being probably a young enough child. I loved the soundtrack to Les Mis. Goes back to my mom. She's a music teacher, retired music teacher now, but probably instilled a love of the musicals and that type of music in us. I also played in an orchestra, so would have occasionally played that type of music. Clarinet.
0: Okay, difficult instrument.
1: Yeah, pretty difficult. Pretty hard on the old diaphragm and the old breathing, yeah. Yeah, I actually fainted during a lesson one time because I was so exhausted, and like, it takes an awful lot of your diaphragm and your breathing.
0: Could you still play it?
1: I could, at a push. I could probably give it a go, yeah. Yeah, I could probably give it a go. But interestingly, my clarinet teacher, as I fainted, caught the instrument instead of catching me because it was so expensive. Let me fall to the floor. So I knew exactly where I stood on that occasion. Yeah, Les Mis, loved the soundtrack. I would insist on, we had a cassette tape of it, and I would insist on playing it on long journeys. And we had plenty of long journeys because my parents, neither of them are from Kilkenny. So we'd always go to Cavan or go to Waterford, visiting cousins and that. And so we play Les Mis, and I knew all the words, and I probably don't know all the words now, but I absolutely loved it. I went to see it a few times and brought my mum to see it. Loved the music, and it always makes me feel kind of emotional going to see it, I think.
0: Well, let's hear a little bit from the original West End cast recording. This is Colm Wilkinson, who, of course, from Dublin, singing Bring Him Home.

0: didn't know that was going to be the piece of music that we would pick, but it does mean a lot to you.
1: It does, and I can see it written in front of me, but I didn't know you were going to pick that one. I thought you'd pick something a bit more upbeat, because there are lots of them. That's a really special piece of music. My mom loves that piece of music, particularly Colin Wilkinson's version of it, and it's gorgeous to hear it. She actually asked one of my really good friends, Nicola, who's a beautiful singer, to sing that as my brother's coffin was being taken out of the church in Kilkenny after he passed away. It's 13 years ago now since he died, almost exactly. And that piece of music still means an awful lot to us. I do get emotional when I hear it, but it's absolutely lovely that you chose it without knowing that it was special. But yeah, I mean, I think all of the music, and I think that's a credit to that musical, is that you have those beautiful, soulful pieces, and then you have like Master of the House and all of the really fun pieces of music as well. I think that's why it's such a roller coaster of a show to go to. So yeah, I must actually try and bring the kids to it at some point when it's in Dublin again.
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0: Yvan Ní Chuilín is with us. Books, authors. You've gone for the Maeve Kerrigan series by Jane Casey.
1: I have. I love anything to do with crime. And I same with television programmes. I remember being really young and loving Murder, She Wrote. I thought I'd be a lawyer. I thought I was going to solve all these crimes and cold cases. And I still watch a lot of that stuff on Netflix and listen to, crime podcasts and stuff.

0: It's reading. It's one thing that I don't prioritize because, you know, when you have a busy job and you have a busy home life and you're trying to make, you know, a little bit of space for something, I try and play a bit of football or whatever, but I don't, I've really missed reading.
1: What about audiobooks in the car though?
0: Yeah, so actually this particular series, I've listened to a good few of them on audiobooks. So it's brilliant because you, again, you can do that. Or even if it's on holidays, like if you're trying to keep an eye on kids and you can't really have your head in a book, it's,
1: yeah,
0: you know, it's a good way to stick the AirPods in. But I actually have listened to some of these books on audio, but I haven't got quite as far as A Stranger in the Family yet.
1: Well, let's hear a little bit from A Stranger in the Family.
2: Afterwards, when the whole horror of it had been laid out and their innocence, or rather, the degree to which they should feel guilty, had been debated by people who knew them, and many more who didn't, it was the small, uneasy details that lingered in the mind. What went missing with her, and what did not? What happened during the holiday, a month earlier? The argument, 2 days before? The car with a broken number plate, and how many times it was seen near the house? The tiny bare bedroom with blood on the floor. The visitors to the house that week. The letters before. The phone call after. The open door. The river. The bruises and scrapes. The way her brothers reacted or did not. The things they said or did not. The way her father cried. Her mother. Her mother. Her mother. But most of all, how long it was before anyone realised she was gone.
1: A Stranger in the Family, Jane Casey's Maeve Kerrigan books, another one of the choices from Yvan Ní Chuilín for our Culture Club. Now, television show.
0: Already laughing at me. You're already judging me.
1: I'm not judging you. You're getting very defensive. For childhood or growing up, the importance to you of friends.
0: Oh, I mean, I think, is it a generational thing? I don't know, but
1: it's like, amazing how it crosses over generations. Even younger generations have gotten into friends, even though a lot of the cultural references must be alien to them.
0: It must be alien to them, yeah. And again, like, I think probably my eldest has watched it a little bit and will kind of chuckle away at some of the references. But like, I think young people now don't realise, oh, that sounds like a really old person saying that, but like going into school on a Tuesday morning and like dying to discuss what happened in Friends the night before, because you would wait a week for the episode and it'd be 26 minutes of action because there would be an ad break in the middle. If you think about that now, like we sit down and watch, you binge watch Netflix, you could watch it for 3 hours and you just keep going to the next episode. I'm not talking about Friends, I'm talking about...
1: Well, happening a lot with Friends.
0: It is happening with Friends, yeah. But now if you're watching a series, you can watch the entire thing in a night if you want to sit there for an entire night. But back then, you had to wait until Monday night and you'd have to sit down and you have to be ready because you couldn't record it and you couldn't go back.
1: That's coming back in. I know I'm going to be watching Slow Horses tonight, first episode of the new series on Apple TV.
0: And will you wait a week for the next one?
1: We have to because they're dropping it now in the old style of one a week.
0: I think it's a good idea. It's like the morning show. When I watched that, I waited, you know.
1: Yeah, but that wasn't any good.
0: Oh, well, I liked it.
1: Sorry.
0: I was still working at television at the time, so it was a little bit like, you know, that
1: Sorry,
0: phase.
1: The first series was okay. It deteriorated.
0: You're right.
1: Went
0: the
1: along.
0: First series was very good. Anyway, back to Friends.
1: Yeah.
0: So many references that are, you're probably right, lost on a younger generation. But I think people of our generation or in and around that still laugh so hard at some of the lines like, pivot, pivot.
1: Let's hear a little bit from Friends. I've no idea which episode, which series this is from, but this is from Friends.
3: How come you guys have never played poker with us?
4: Yeah, what is that? Like some kind of guy thing? Like some kind of sexist guy thing? Like it's poker, so only guys can play.
5: No, women are welcome to play.
4: Oh, okay, so then what is it? Some kind of, you know, like some kind of, you know, like, what is it?
6: There just don't happen to be any women in our game.
7: Yeah, we just don't happen to know any women that know how to play poker.
4: Oh, please, that is such a lame excuse. Really? I mean, it's a typical guy response.
5: Excuse me, do any of you know how to play?
4: No. But you could teach us?
5: No.
6: Okay, so now we draw cards.
4: So I wouldn't need any, right? Because I have a straight.
8: Oh, good for you!
6: Okay, Phoebes, how many do you want?
4: Okay,

0: just need two. The 10 of spades and the 6 of clubs.
1: No, Phoebs, you can't do that. You can't.
0: Oh, wait, I have the 10 of spades. Here,
1: no,
0: you want
1: no. No, see, you can't do that.
0: Oh, no, that's okay. I don't need them. I'm going for fours.
1: Oh, you're...
2: Okay, did you have a favorite in Friends?
3: No, I actually didn't. I just loved the chemistry between all of them. I just thought it was just such a comfortable thing to watch, yeah, as well. And it's still a bit of a comfort show. Sometimes I could come home, like Brian will kill me, but I could come home late, maybe after work, and Brian's sitting there watching Friends, just like trying to chill out and trying to relax. It's still comfort TV for us.
2: Okay,
3: all.
2: I've only got about 40 seconds left. So we asked for a buried treasure, something that people should know more about. You've gone for a podcast, Red Raw.
3: Yeah, I went for a podcast. It's very Cork-based. You might appreciate it.
2: Yeah.
3: And it's a really nice mixture of the arts and sport, because you have Laura O'Mahony, who is a comedian and actor, and Rob Heffernan, who you'll know, of course, as a world champion racewalker. And they do this podcast every week. It's called Red Raw. And it actually isn't very Cork-biased. It sounds like it might be. And if you can handle the Cork accents, it's very enjoyable.
2: Why would you handle the Cork accents?
3: Matt, lots of people can't. Okay, if that's news to you, that's on you.
2: Eavan Nicullin, it has been great having you for the Culture Club. Thank you so much. And the book for children, I'd say it's going to be very popular as a Christmas gift, in particular Squad Girls, aimed at around the 10-year-old mark.
3: Yeah, 9 to 12, yeah.
2: Excellent, brilliant.
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2: More from the best of the last word after this break. 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
2: Now, our next guest specializes in political fiction that is accessible, intelligent, and entertaining. You may know books like Enigma, Munich, Precipice, Act of Oblivion, and also he has a terrific interest in ancient Rome, such as Pompeii and the Cicero trilogy, Imperium, Lustrum and Dictator. Yes, it's Robert Harris who is with us. Robert, you're very welcome to The Last Word.
6: Thanks, Matt. Pleasure to be here.
2: Now, Agrippa is your new novel. You've gone back to Rome. Why?
6: Well, it's just a source of endless fascination. They're just such huge characters. They're interesting in their own right, of course, but they also... their lives, their society, it sheds a kind of light on our own society and what's going on now. And Agrippa was just a brilliant subject for a historical novelist. We know that he did huge things. He was consul 3 times, co-ruler of the world. He built the fleet and beat Antony and Cleopatra at the Battle of Actium. And yet at the same time, his inner life is a blank. He left no letters or speeches behind. So for a historical novelist, it's a dream, you know.
2: Because he left you a blank canvas, exactly, to make it all up.
6: Yeah, well, the Romans would have called a tabula rasa, and I can do what I like, really.
2: Okay, but working within the confines of certain historical events that we have records of.
6: Yeah, I wanted to make it as plausible as I could. The book takes the form of a fictionalised memoir. He's 50. He's gone to his house on the Bay of Naples and he's looking back over his life. And that's the form the book takes. And I've tried to keep it accurate whilst at the same time speculating what kind of a man it was that rose to power with Augustus and that really made Augustus possible.
2: In what way possible?
6: Well, Augustus, who was born Gaius Octavius Thurinus, was a pretty feeble physical specimen. He was often ill, quite frequently on the point of death. And as a soldier, he was pretty hopeless. He often missed battles because he was too ill. And he was short. He had to wear built-up heels to try and conceal that. Agrippa was a complete contrast. Plebeian, born plebeian, so, you know, kind of, you know, commoner, as it were. But you only have to look at the statues of him to see he looks like a prize fighter. And he's physically robust, tough, brilliant soldier. And the two of them, who met when they were about 13 or 14 years old, complimented one another. And they rose together and they ended up taking over the world. It's an extraordinary story and it's... you know, so Agrippa's both interesting, but he is actually also a way of looking at power and Augustus and the end of the Roman democracy and the arrival of a kind of oligarch state.
2: It's also fascinating in the amount of violence of the time as well. There seemed to be very little respect for human life, was there?
6: No, I mean, that's one of the great differences between the Romans and us, their cruelty, their lack of conscience. Mind you, a Roman might well raise his eyebrows and point to Hiroshima and Auschwitz and say, well, we never did anything like that. But yeah, this is the first novel I've written where I've actually had to write battle scenes, which I greatly enjoyed, I must say, in a kind of boy's own sort of way. And the treatment of prisoners, the savagery with which these wars were fought, it's shocking, really.
2: Or even when deals are being done, yeah, where they decide that they're just going to kill certain people and take their wealth, and that will feed their armies.
6: Yes, exactly. This is the famous conference in Bononia where the three kind of people who emerged victorious and alive from the civil wars, Lepidus, Mark Antony and Octavius, met on an island, patted one another down to make sure no one had a concealed weapon, and then carved up the world, and then turned to the question of how they were to pay their soldiers who were watching from the riverbanks where the island was. And they decided on proscriptions, as they called it, which was an extreme form of wealth tax, whereby they killed the top 1,000 wealthiest people in the country. And Mark Antony said, this could look bad. We should, each of us should sacrifice someone known to be close to us. And he went first, and he agreed that his uncle could be killed. Lepidus
2: went for his brother.
6: Yeah, but Lepidus went for his elder brother. God knows what lies behind that story. And Octavius, in the end, plumped for Cicero.
2: Hero of your previous trilogy,
6: father of the Roman Republic, and who had been a mentor to Octavius. But it just showed his ruthlessness that he was prepared to have Cicero hunted down and his head cut off and eventually nailed up in the Forum.
2: Do you think would modern-day politicians like to get away with that type of thing? In fact, is it that even like people like Putin essentially do, except what they do is they have people pushed out of windows?
6: Oh, yeah. I mean, Putin's extraordinary. Do you remember that guy who... the leader of the Wagner group, who was blown up in his plane, and not just him, it took out 9 or 10 other people. Clearly, that was done on Putin's orders, and the poisoning is his favourite method. Putin could show the Romans a thing or two, actually. He's certainly in that mould.
2: There weren't too many poisonings in your book, though, was it? Nor did they just go for the straightforward knife?
6: Yeah, it was mainly done, obviously Julius Caesar, and then the thousands of men who fought in battles. And if you were caught being a traitor to the boss, as one of the characters in my novel was, he was pretty swiftly dealt with. Yeah, they were brutal, violent times, and the book has to reflect that.
2: But yet you also mentioned about being a mirror, and there's so much in it which you look at it and you go, wow, the human race hasn't evolved enormously in over 2,000 years since, has it?
6: No, I mean, you know, let's not look down our noses at the Romans, at their architecture, their oratory, their poetry, their philosophy, their sophisticated political system. I mean, you know, the Romans were formidable and we carry their DNA. I mean, so much of our modern politics, especially in America, comes from the Roman Republic, which makes it all the more pertinent to ask, why did the Roman Republic fail? I mean, America society in particular is modelled on it with a Senate and, even the architecture of Washington looks like ancient Rome. So why did it fail? And that's one of the issues that's addressed in the novel, because Agrippa had a ringside seat. Indeed, was the henchman of the man who finally brought the Republic to an end.
2: Of course, you write it as a memoir, an imagined memoir. And memoirs tend to be, don't they, sort of thing, self-congratulatory, or if not, even if somebody perhaps is in a more reflective mood, they're excusing themselves and what they've done. So how was it to do that, and also to do it in a way that, given that he wasn't by reputation the most intellectual type, without getting too much into a flourish in the writing?
6: Well, yeah, you have to make the book authentic, and I had to come up with a voice that would be quite different to mine. That is, he's blunt, he's a soldier, he's a man of action, an engineer, he makes things. He's not accustomed to flowery language. I think he was quite an honest man. I mean, I think he would have sat down and I think he would have told the truth. So that's a strength. I don't think he was reflective. And certainly you can't write a novel like this. You know, this is thousands of years before Freud. They didn't have these kind of insights into human nature, nor would they have expected to. And so instead he describes what happened, and in particular he describes his relationship with this, guy he met when he was a teenager, to whom he owed so much, and yet at the same time he must have resented because he did so much of the work, Agrippa, and all the credit was taken by Augustus.
2: There's all these little nuggets in there that make you think about the current day, such as in putting together an army. You write that they got a lot of Caesar's former soldiers who are now working as bakers and farmers and other day-to-day occupations, which left them bored. They wanted to go and fight.
6: Yeah, I mean, it's a human instinct, and particularly, you know, there are wars in the world because there are young men, essentially, who are up for a fight and don't think they're going to die, have a belief in their own immortality, or at least they're willing to throw their lives away. And Agrippa understands that. He understands fighting men. He was one himself. He is one. And the thrill and excitement of it, you can't ignore that. I mean, the drama of the battle scenes. I wrote the Battle of Munda, a great battle that took place in Spain, which was Agrippa's first, which he was probably about 17 when he fought with the legions at Munda, and it was Julius Caesar's last ever battle. And Caesar himself, when things looked like the battle was going against him, he rode to the front line, dismounted, ripped off his helmet to show the men he was there, and waded into the fighting himself. These were days of, there was something exhilarating about fighting, I think, and I do try and reflect that. Not that I would have felt it myself. I'd have been like Augustus, off with a bad headache in my tent, I think.
2: Yeah, I'm just thinking, and I'd be accused of the usual Trump derangement syndrome, but if you're running parallels between modern-day America and how it's become a dictatorship of sorts as the Republic disintegrates, I can't imagine Donald Trump going up to the front of a fight or a row and putting himself in any danger.
6: No, I'm sure he likes to watch other people be in danger. I mean, I couldn't believe it when I was writing the novel, and his idea of a birthday celebration was a gladiators in a cage fighting on the south lawn of the White House. I thought this is really a parody. And you could certainly imagine Donald Trump in a toga with a silver laurel wreath on his head. I often think that he's like Nero without the musical ability.
2: Yes, indeed. It's a very male novel, isn't it? I mean, women sort of come in and out, but almost as peripheral figures.
6: Well, yes. I mean, it's a male society, and it's a book about men, definitely. But on the other hand, there are strong women in the book, and they do have some say in the action, in particular Fulvia, the wife of Mark Antony, who was a real kind of, a hellcat, really.
2: She struck me like the sort of like the mafia don's wife who gets very involved in deciding what should be done.
6: Shall I tell you who I'm slightly modelled on? I don't know whether I dare say it. I watched a documentary about Benjamin Netanyahu, and there was Sarah Netanyahu was in it, and I thought she seemed exactly... I thought, what looked at her? And I thought, whoa, you're Fulvia. So I slightly borrowed a bit of her for that. I hope the lawyers aren't listening. But apart from her, of course, Livia, the wife of Augustus, She was only 20 or so when he married her. She was very beautiful. She couldn't bear him any children, and he needed a male heir. And he never divorced her. I mean, that's the extraordinary thing, that they had a marriage that went on. Well, she didn't die until she was 87, a phenomenal age. And
2: a scarcely believable age.
6: Yes, scarcely believable age. And even Augustus, in the classic way of the creaking gate, lasted until he was 75.
2: With all those illnesses had through his life.
6: Well, he's one of those people that always are complaining about illnesses and looking after themselves, and then they far outlive the people who've looked after them. So poor old Agrippa is dead at the age of 51, whereas... you know, Augustus goes on for another 25 years or so. But just to go back to Livia, it's just remarkable. She was known to the family as Ulysses in a skirt. And I think Augustus was slightly nervous of her. He certainly didn't want her outside the tent, as it were. And he remained married to her. He had lots of affairs, but she had a formidable political brain.
2: It sounds to me that as well as giving us a very entertaining novel, that you had great fun in actually putting this together, did you?
6: To be honest, I really enjoyed writing the book, and I was sorry when it was over and I had to say goodbye to Agrippa. And I still rather miss him. I found him fascinating. He was just he was basically a very interesting man in his own right, and yet he also witnessed so much and built so much and changed everything. Changed the way that naval battles were fought, astonishingly. Built the Pantheon, built the aqueduct, which features in my first Roman novel, Pompeii. He was an astonishing figure, and I miss his energy and his blunt, no-nonsense approach to life, and I regretted it when the book came to an end.
2: One last one. Audiobooks are becoming so popular now, and I presume this is an audiobook.
6: Yes.
2: I've read it in print, as I prefer to read in print. But when you're writing now, do you have it in mind, particularly if you're writing a first-person imagined memoir, how it will be read in
6: yes.
2: audio as well as how it will appear in print?
6: Yes, I do think of that. And actually, I suggested the actor who reads it, Simon Russell Beale, very good actor, brilliant in fact, and you do have to think about that, because one of the great surprises of the last 5 or 6 years has been the rise in audio sales, which are now, you know, approaching the same as the hardcover. And I always write my books to be, I read them aloud in my head, as it were. So they lend themselves quite well often to being an audiobook.
2: I'm enjoying it enormously, reading it in the hardback form. Robert Harris, thank you so much for telling us about Agrippa.
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2: Let's start with that story about hospital car parking revenues for the HSC. More than nearly €75 million since 2020 in hospital car park charges. We have two guests. I was going to start with John Brady, Sinn Féin TD and Chair of the Public Accounts Committee. What's your position on this?
7: Good evening, Matt. Well, I suppose the fact that the HSC have now ordered a new review of hospital parking charges 8 years after the previous one, which was ordered by the then Minister for Health, Simon Harris, I think is a damning indictment of the government's complete failure to tackle the issue of the exorbitant hospital parking charges that are now being rolled out in most hospitals throughout the state. And it's a case now where, over time, hospitals have effectively now become dependent on this revenue stream. And unfortunately, it's patients and their loved ones being treated as a source of income to plug the gaps, substantial gaps left by the gross underfunding of hospitals right across the state. And I think it's completely unacceptable that people who are already facing illness, anxiety, and the financial pressures that go along with that matter are now again being forced to put their hands into their pockets to help make up for the government's failure to properly fund our health service. So we've seen the income coming from the hospital parking charges double over the last 5 years. So it is seen really as a cash cow now, going back to, I suppose, patients and their loved ones, dipping their hands in their pockets and asking them to plug the gaps in the financial funding for our hospital. So ultimately, I don't think patients need another review, Matt. What we need is a minister that will actually act and ensure that access to healthcare is not determined on the person's ability or the family's ability ultimately to pay for parking at exorbitant costs throughout the state or the hospitals.
2: Okay, I know each a hospital, depending on its location, is likely to have different pricing. But what's the sort of typical per hour rate that would be charged? And is there a cap on it over the course of a day if somebody has to leave the car there because a loved one needs somebody to be with them in the hospital?
7: No, so there's no one system throughout the entire hospital system. Some hospitals do have maximum, they cap the cost. Some are at €15 a day, some are at €16 a day. And indeed, one hospital, St. Vincent's University Hospital in Dublin, increased their maximum rate up to €17. And that was subsequent to the last review, which was supposed to see a cap throughout all of our hospitals. So, you know, and speaking to many people there who have loved ones in hospital over the same period of time, you know, €17 every day in St. Vincent's, or even €15 a day in any other hospitals that have that maximum cap, that's over €100 a week just to visit a loved one in hospital, on top of all of the other financial stresses and pressures that families endure when a loved one is undergoing, you know, hospital treatment, whether it be cancer treatment, chronic illnesses, or any other serious conditions. And these charges quickly add up and place very, very real strains on families which are already enduring so much during difficult times.
2: Indeed, €17 a day comes to €119 a week out of your after-tax income. And of course, as you say, John, there are families who might be down on income because a person is in hospital. Emma Hart is with us as well from the Irish Cancer Society. Is this an issue that you have brought back to you on a regular basis by people who have family members living with cancer?
8: Hi, good afternoon. Yeah, so at the Irish Cancer Society, just time and time again, we do hear from patients and their families about the financial burden associated with a cancer diagnosis. So when a person hears the words, you have cancer, already there's a big shock to the household. So people are very worried and anxious about their health. And then they're hit with a new reality, which is there's a financial burden associated with this. And hospital car parking charges are unfortunately just another added financial burden for people at this already incredibly difficult and vulnerable time. So a person is just trying to get into their hospital appointment for their treatment. And on top of maybe a reduced income, on top of additional expenses, being hit with a hospital car parking charge as you're just trying to get in and access your cancer care, it's just another hurdle that people kind of have to face.
2: Of course, it applies to all sorts of illnesses as well. But isn't there an issue that there's a problem that in many of our hospitals, we simply don't have enough car parking spaces for relatives and friends of patients and for staff working there? And that sometimes the prices are a form of demand management to try and reduce the numbers who are looking to use the car parking spaces.
8: I can appreciate that there's a lot of complexity in this conversation. As someone from the Irish Cancer Society, speaking about what we know is the experience of people, what they bring to us time and time again, it's really important that we stress that people lose their income when they get a cancer diagnosis because they can't work. And sometimes members of their household have to take time off work for however long that might be. So they're already down on income, and kind of getting to the hospital door, there are already a lot of costs that are associated with that, putting petrol in the car, et cetera, et cetera. At this point in time, you know, it's really, really important that we focus on the fact that we need to abolish this one thing, literally, that would actually alleviate a lot of the financial burden for people affected by cancer.
2: And then,
8: this is actually something
2: then,
8: that the government can do.
2: How do you manage the demand for the spaces in the car parks?
8: I mean, that's a really good question, and that's not something that I can effectively answer right here, right now. I'm just trying to bring to the table the perspectives of people who are affected by cancer, who come to us time and again just to tell us that this is a cost that is quite difficult and quite significant, particularly as they're back and forth to the hospital. So I think it's really important to kind of put the patient kind of at the center of this conversation and really try and understand what it's like for them when they are asked to pay out of pocket time and again for additional medications, for additional one-off payments for this, that and the other that's associated with their cancer care. And then just to try and get through the hospital door, they're hit with this last cost. I think that's all I can do is to kind of convey, I guess, the importance of abolishing car parking charges for this cohort and hope that that resonates.
2: Chris says it's only €3 a day to park at Cavan General Hospital. Don't understand why there's such a difference between hospitals, but I suspect, John Brady, it's an issue of demand. As I see, Cork University Hospital has had the highest revenue from car parking fees, taking in nearly €12 million since 2020. But I know from personal experience twice this year that trying to find a car parking spot in Cork University Hospital is incredibly difficult. You can be caught in the queue for an hour trying to actually find one of the limited spots available. So if you were to make it free or cheaper or to cap the daily amount, how would you make sure there's enough spaces available to people?
7: Well, look, man, I suppose, you know, I don't think this is about managing traffic or flow or capacity issues within hospital. I see it ultimately as a stealth tax, a cash cow, Matt. You know, are we saying that in some way, you know, having higher charges is going to reduce the number of people that need medical assistance or need treatment or cancer treatment or whatever? Absolutely not. People go to a hospital because they have to. They have no choice. The other failure there is not having proper public transport for the loved ones, the family members that want to go on and visit people, and that's a separate issue. Well, the other red herring that's always thrown out there, Matt, which I think is totally unsubstantiated, is that, you know, we have these parking charges because some people park their cars there during the day and travel onwards, you know, to work or elsewhere. And I think that's a red herring, another red herring, and an excuse not to move on this. You know, the simple issue here is that people, you know, the HSC, the government, are essentially putting their hands in the pockets of people who can least afford it, you know, and forcing them to pay on the double for an access to healthcare. And that is simply unacceptable. So, you know, we don't need another review. What we need to hear from the minister here is her plan, the government's plan, to move forward to immediately reduce the charges and ultimately a plan to see the complete scrapping of hospital car parking charges in all hospitals throughout the state.
2: You're still going to have to build an awful lot more spaces if you're actually going to do that, though. I don't know where there actually is the room in a lot of the hospitals around the country. Getting a lot of messages. Example, Maternity Hospital in Limerick is a tiny car park. I often had to park across the road at the hotel, pay for that, of course, and waddle back over to the hospital for my appointment. And John, at the National Children's Hospital, whenever that opens, is there not going to be a major shortage of car parking spaces there on the basis that people are being told that you'll come by the Lewis instead of bringing a car?
7: Yeah, absolutely. I suppose whenever it opens is the key question, Matt, and that's probably for another evening's show. Look, I mean, there may well be difficulties there, and certainly campaigners are citing there will be difficulties there around access and car parking. But ultimately, you know, there's an issue here, obviously, for staff, the ability of staff to be able to park as well, nurses and doctors, and that's cited as a cause of concern that, you know, there isn't the proper car parking for staff, and nurses are being charged these exorbitant costs as well. So it needs to be looked at. You know, we don't live in some utopia where unfortunately we have, you know, don't have the necessary public transport on our door. There's huge failures there right across the board, particularly in rural areas. And until we get to a point where we have full, proper public access to all of our hospitals, you know, there will always be a car dependency. And even at that, even if we had full public transport access, there will always be car dependency in emergency situations or for someone, you know, undergoing you know, cancer treatment, where, you know, sitting on a bus or a train for hours on end is simply unsuitable. So, you know, we need to, I suppose, design, build our hospitals in a way that reflect the lived reality, the necessities of people undergoing treatment in the here and now and right into the future as well, Matt.
2: Thank you very much, John Brady, Sinn Féin TD. Emma Hart from the Irish Cancer Society.
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